0: Oxford police revealed two people were arrested during an investigation into a nearby tobacco store where members of the county's narcotics unit reportedly found more than 500 units of kratom.
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1: The nor'easter battering the mid-Atlantic states may finally be showing signs of letting up. Fox Weather's Bob Van Dillen is in Manasquan, New Jersey.
5: This is day three of the Jersey Shore getting throttled with onshore wind. Now, it's changed around a little bit. That coastal low, it's a nor'easter. It was kind of meandering for the last day or so. It came ashore finally across southern Jersey earlier this morning. That's kind of hanging out there by Cape May. But the difference is the rain continues to just blast us. It's a solid carpet of heavy rain all the way out to the Atlantic, but that's the only concern we have right now on the beach. Now, we've got the high tide coming in. Winds are right off the ocean. We're going to see another night tonight with minor coastal flooding around Manaloking, around Manasquan, all these areas in the Jersey Shore region. Tomorrow morning, same thing with a high tide. But then by tomorrow, that area of low pressure finally unlocks itself and moves up towards Nantucket as it weakens along the way.
1: 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SpaceX plans a Starship launch Monday morning.
6: Starship's expected to complete six laps around the Earth while deploying 26 next-generation Starlink satellites into low orbit along the way. So then, after nearly 10 hours in space, Starship will try and guide itself safely back home and roughly 2,500-degree heat before attempting a controlled splashdown. Now, the big test here, though, can Starship deliver its payload and survive this trip back all intact, especially as both the U.S. and China just push deeper into space? So what SpaceX learns also from these test flights could also help pave the way for what comes next year. NASA has this multi-billion dollar contract with SpaceX to develop a version of Starship that could land astronauts on the moon.
1: Fox's Sarah Allegre with that report. Splashdown will occur 10 hours after the launch, which is scheduled for 8:15 a.m. Eastern on Monday. I'm Kathleen Maloney. This is Fox News.
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9: Tonight, cloudy skies, couple of showers, low tonight at 58. A shower in spots for tomorrow morning, otherwise a cloudy day. High tomorrow, 65. Mainly clear skies Monday night, low 51. It'll be cloudy Tuesday with a high at 67. High thin clouds, a nice day on Wednesday. High Wednesday afternoon at 74. From the Stellar Roofing Weather Center, I'm Steve Williams.
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0: a series of Democratic candidates whose solutions would bankrupt the country and would destroy everything which has made America successful. Now, if we can't take those facts and then compare them to the extraordinary achievements, we've lowered, the Trump administration has lowered the price of pharmaceuticals, I think, for the first time in modern times, as an example. And there are a whole series of these kind of breakthroughs where you're seeing us approach affordability in a very direct way to make it possible for people to have more spending money and to have lower costs. And at the same time, you're seeing a number of very creative steps, such as the program to give every young person a savings account to get them into a free market capitalist society, literally from birth. And you're seeing some very successful people like Michael Dell get involved in, with his personal money, writing a check and at no cost to the taxpayer, helping hundreds of thousands of young people have a better future. So there is a huge positive story to tell. There is a huge negative story to tell. But because the elite media will never help us and will always oppose us, those stories have to be told by the Trump White House and by Republican candidates with a kind of almost a mind-numbing constant repetition. You break through by constant repetitive reminder.
1: Well, I think that that is the message, and that's also the lesson that we learned, you know, from you back in, you know, 2014. I mean, that was the big lesson that we learned. And I think that, you know, if you run a positive campaign, you can shock the world. I don't know. I just hear more pessimism in your voice. I don't like it, but I take everything you say seriously because I watched you operate all these years, and I know.
0: I'm not pessimistic. I'm frustrated. If the president wants to, he can be the most effective communicator in modern times. He can focus. He can steer your point about his speech today. He can stay disciplined, stay on message, and if he does, he is going to dramatically change the outcome almost within a week of starting to do it. But he has to decide that he is willing to stay disciplined and to stay focused, and I see no evidence yet that he's willing to do that. I mean, I'm probably being too honest and open saying all this stuff publicly.
1: Well, what's the good of not being honest and open? I mean, when have you ever had a filter in your life? Let's be blunt here.
0: Sometimes I'm a little cautious about getting the president too mad at me. I don't mind him.
1: I don't mind sharing a strategy. In 2016, you would tell the president things privately twice, and if he didn't listen the two times you told him privately, you'd just say it publicly on my shows, right. and then he'd hear it again.
0: You might relate that to where we are right now.
1: All right. So in other words, you've already told him twice privately, and now you're telling it publicly. I got it.
0: Right.
1: Look, at the end of the day, he does have this incredible, unique ability to rise to the occasion. And it's just when he decides to do it. Like, I thought he had a great convention in Dallas. I did. Do I wish it was less jokes, more seriousness, more on message? Yeah, but it wasn't damaging in the sense that it was Trump being Trump.
0: Well, I thought, and you and I, of course, were both there together. I thought that it absolutely, for the hardcore, it was really important, and I hope we'll start a pattern of doing it every 4 years, because I think it's great to communicate to the country. There really are two teams. You're not just voting for individuals, but you're voting for which team do you want to have lead America. And I think when people across the country think about how really bad and anti-American and weird the big government socialists are, I think that, you know, whether you are somebody who's trying to pretend the Democratic candidate in North Carolina or like Ossoff in Georgia, you know, they're pretending. But the truth is they are all weird left-wing big government socialists, and you know it because on the opening day they're going to give power to people whose values are not Georgia, they're not North Carolina. The truth is, they're not almost anywhere in the country.
1: I think you're right, and they will give in to the real power structure of the Democratic Party. Mr. Speaker, appreciate you being with us. Thank you, sir.
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1: You know, born on America's darkest day, 9/11/01, the Tunnel to Towers Foundation, they have been helping American heroes ever since. Heroes like U.S. Army Sergeant Mario Nelson. 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Later, Mario enlisted full-time in the Army, was deployed to Iraq. And then Mario sadly made the ultimate sacrifice. 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Sadly, Mario left behind his wife, Mecca, their daughter, Mia. 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

0: Born on America's darkest day, 9/11/01, the Tunnel to Towers Foundation. Now they have spent years honoring American heroes. In this 25th anniversary year of September the 11th, the foundation continues this great commitment to those that put their lives on the line for others, for our country, for our communities, and reminding families all across the country that it's their service, courage, sacrifice that should never and will never be forgotten. Now, when a first responder or military service member does not come home and young children are left behind, the Tunnel to Towers Foundation will pay off the family mortgage. The number two, the letter T.org, the letter T, the number two, the letter T.org for the Tunnel to Towers Foundation. 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
3: Fox News, I'm Kathleen Maloney. The Northeast shoreline is getting pummeled by a nasty nor'easter that just won't quit.
4: Winds reached as high as 74 miles an hour in Surf City. And some coastal towns saw up to 3 inches of rain, with more on the way.
3: New Jersey Governor Mikey Sherrill says the storm is causing beach erosion and severe flooding. British police arrest 5 men near an airbase used by U.S. forces. President Trump says they're suspected of preparing a terrorist act.
5: Working with Britain, it was an amazing job. We had them under investigation. They were looking to do big damage to our fort. We had them under view for a long time, and we got them.
3: The arrests made in the early morning hours in the town of Welford, about 100 miles west of London. 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
8: Tonight, cloudy skies, couple of showers. Low tonight at 58. A shower in spots for tomorrow morning. Otherwise, a cloudy day. High tomorrow, 65. Mainly clear skies Monday night, low 51. It'll be cloudy Tuesday with a high at 67. High thin clouds. A nice day on Wednesday. High Wednesday afternoon at 74. From the Stella Roofing Weather Center, I'm Steve Williams.
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2: We're paying attention, especially in the U.S. Senate, some high-profile Senate races. I went through a list of some of these horrible, horrible candidates that the Democrats are running. We've had good news polling-wise as it relates to the, you know, Susan Collins is doing well in Maine. Telefrico, you know, now trying to walk back his more moderate position on trans rights. He can't figure out where he stands. And why that's even considered a race, I think in the end it will not be. But anyway, we have that going on. We're paying very close attention to Ohio and Iowa and Alaska. I told you about this big story coming out of Alaska. It's actually pretty shocking. I mean, this is now the second Senate candidate. Troy Jackson in Maine has a pretty vile, vicious, horrible temper. And now we're hearing the same thing about the Dan Sullivan's opponent, and it's not pretty. I mean, the things that she is saying, and even the New York Times wrote a big article about it, which I think surprised a lot of people. So El Sayed was in at Michigan, and Go Blue, and a student confronted him over his Iranian stance. Pretty tense exchange. You know, do you stand with us? He can barely take a stand. He won't condemn the IRGC, saying he stands for freedom, but we shouldn't be in the business of regime change. Well, if they're the number one state sponsor of terror and they chant death to America and death to Israel, and, you know, they're funding and fomenting terror around the world and killing Americans, I think it's, you know, regime change is not going to break anybody's heart that I know. Here's Abdul El Sayed, running against Republican Mike Rogers in Michigan.
3: I wanted to ask if you stand unequivocally against the IRGC, against the Islamic Republic of Iran that has killed 50,000 protesters, Abdul. I haven't heard anything from you about the protesters, Abdul. Please.
4: I appreciate your question, and thank you. One can stand in solidarity with freedom and democracy movements, but my worry is when one decides that we are going to go in and take out the leadership of a foreign government. Because here's what happens. A lot of times, that frustration gets used to justify corporate interests that have a real stake in the natural resources in a particular country. See what I mean? So when it comes down to it, I will always stand for and with democratic movements, always. But I also don't believe that we were in the right to go to war to topple the government of Iran. It was not our responsibility to do it. It is the responsibility of the people of Iran to decide what their leadership should look like.
2: Now, if it's not bad enough, football in Michigan, go blue. Okay, a couple of years ago, they were the national champions. They usually have a very good team. And anyway, so it's, I mean, they got the biggest stadium of any college football team in the entire country. That's how big it is in Michigan. I've been there on football Saturdays, and it's insane. Absolutely insane. But, you know, the kids seem to like it. And he's the guy that, you know, said football's too violent and all this stuff. Then he does an ad of him throwing a football, acting like he's a tough guy. This idiot goes to Michigan and blames Michigan football for disrupting the housing supply. This guy, on top of everything else, being radical, extreme, insane, and, you know, best friends with Hassan Piker, that the street should run red with capitalist blood and we deserve 9/11. Now he's lecturing kids at Michigan University about football, which they love in Michigan. Listen.
4: On the supply side, yes, build more housing, but you also got to make sure that current housing that's available is available to people who want to live in it. But the problem with that is this. We are a tourist destination. You know why we're a tourist destination? Football Saturdays. So there's a lot of folks who have extra capital to spend, will use a corporation like Airbnb and Vrbo, will buy a housing unit that should have been affordable or available for somebody like you, and then they take it off the market, which artificially depresses the supply of housing.
2: Now, my senator, Rick Scott, here in the free state of Florida, put out a video, and it's socialism is never the answer. And he's calling on Congress. Now, the president has cut regulations the most ever cut by any single president in history. And he's saying to cut more regulations to allow our money to go even further, which I completely agree with. And he'll join us in a second. But here's this special video he put out.
5: We believe that housing is far too expensive.
6: I agree with him. Housing is completely unaffordable. But his socialist policies are not the answer. Socialism never is. One of the key pillars of the American dream is owning a home. But unfortunately, that is quickly becoming out of reach for so many Americans. The U.S. housing market has reached its lowest affordability level in history. The government has inserted themselves so far into the housing market that even a starter home is nearly impossible to afford. 50 years ago, an entire household could be supported on one paycheck. Today, it takes two if folks can even swing that. Wages are barely keeping up with the cost of living. Before I became governor of Florida, foreclosures were through the roof and new construction stopped. So, we made some big changes, got government out of the way, reduced taxes and fees. And guess what? Our housing market flourished because of it. By the time I finished as governor, you couldn't see the Miami skyline because there were so many cranes building new condos. The cost of housing today isn't the free market failing, but the government failing the people and their free market. Washington has a spending problem, and it's robbing the American people blind through inflation. So it's time for Congress to take a step back, cut the regulations, and allow hardworking Americans' money to go a lot further. Let's get to work.
2: And joining us now, he is my senator, great state of Florida, the free state of Florida. We have Senator Rick Scott with us. Senator, great to have you back. How are you, sir?
7: Sean, it's great to be with you. And you're right. These candidates, these Democrat socialist candidates are crazy. And, you know, we have great candidates. As long as we get our message out, I think we're going to have a great November.
2: All right. If we look at the races that I'm talking about, starting with Alaska, Michigan, Iowa, Ohio, Texas, New Hampshire, North Carolina, Georgia. You know, I look, every state's important. I mean, I'm not even taking South Carolina for granted. I'm not taking Arkansas with Tom Cotton for granted. I'm not taking our state of Florida and Ashley Moody for granted. Everybody has to get out and vote. I mean, you know, polls don't mean a damn thing. If anything, this cycle, they've been proven to be disastrous.
7: Well, you know, I put out a video about what's important to Americans. It's the thing about I grew up in public housing, single mom, and I could afford to go to college. I could afford to buy a house after Ann and I got married. I could afford this stuff. And so Republicans and Democrats have caused the cost of living to go up. Trump is busting his butt to get the cost of living down. But Congress is the one that passes the budget. If we want to actually help people in this country get the cost of living down, we've got to balance the budget. We got to help Trump reduce regulation. We got to focus on the most important thing for every family is help them get a job. So when our candidates focus on those issues, we win. And because the Democrats, I mean, they want to take away all your rights. They want to decide what job you have, where you go to school, where you live. They don't like law enforcement. They don't like our military. I mean, you know, they want to defund ICE and Border Patrol. So this is a clear. We are the ones that care about your cost of living, your job, your kids' education, your safety. The Democrats are on the other side.
2: Look, we now have record low rates in poverty, the best standard of living we've ever had, and especially record low rates and poverty rates for African Americans, Hispanic Americans, for minorities in America. We now have record income for Americans on top of everything. We just got the largest tax cut in American history because of Republicans in the House and Senate and because of the president. All of this will come to a screeching halt if, in fact, the Democrats get back in power. And I'm trying to explain that to people. You know, and look, I'm going to be honest. I don't love every Republican. I think a lot of them are weak and feckless and spineless at times. But none of them are supporting the insanity of this DSA agenda like the rest of them.
7: Well, none of them are doing. None of them are campaigning with Hassan Piker, who wants me murdered, wants every capitalist murdered. Every Republican knows that Iran can have a nuclear weapon. and the Iranian Revolutionary Guard has to be destroyed. Everybody, every Republican is appreciative that the president is doing everything he can to keep us safe. None of us like high gas prices and none of us like war, but this guy, Trump, is trying to keep us safe, and he's doing everything he can to get gas and diesel prices down. So this election is about, do you want the government to make all your decisions, or do you want to make all your own decisions, make all your mistakes and own your successes? So this is very important. You've got to go vote. I've been in my state. Actually, I won when there were 568,000 more Democrats in the state than Republicans, because we focus on the things that impact people. And
2: let's be honest, that was too close for comfort, that race, to be blunt. I remember it well. I remember coming down here and I'm thinking, oh, no.
7: Thank you for me.
2: What's that, sir?
7: Thank you for coming to campaign with me.
2: Well, I mean, it was important to me. And I remember I had a big fight with President Trump. He was mad at you and Governor DeSantis over comments, I guess the both of you made over Puerto Rico. What it was about, I don't remember. And I remember having a big fight with him that he needs to get down here. And he did come down before I moved here. By the way, can you believe I'm now 3 years plus in the free state of Florida? How great is that?
7: And, you know, and they're wonderful people in Florida. This is just a great state to have kids and build a family. You feel safe. We have great sheriffs. You know, we're a secure place, great schools, the top number one higher education system in the country, great K-12 schools. So it's we have the
2: top in the country. We're either number one or number two in the country. You know what the most amazing thing? We have, what, 21.2 million people that live in our free state. And New York City is under 9 million people that live in the city, and the budget of New York City is more than the entire state of Florida. You have better policing, you have better infrastructure, you have better quality of life issues. Everything's better, much lower taxes, no state income taxes. And we've got a ballot initiative coming up that will lower property taxes for homeowners, which goes to your statement about you agree with Mom Donnie on one thing. And that is, you know, we've got to make home ownership affordable for people.
7: Yeah. I mean, what Mondami's talking about, the things people care about, his solutions are just horrible. If his solutions were so great, why isn't everybody moving to Havana, Cuba? I mean, they're doing all this stuff down there. The government makes every decision for you. So if that's such a great idea, why isn't Havana just the metropolis of the world? Why isn't everybody flocking there? In contrast, people want to come to Florida. They want to come to, you know, Republican states because that's where opportunity is and freedom and better schools and more law enforcement, public safety, the things people care about.
2: All right, quick break. More with Senator Rick Scott, my free state of Florida. Your calls coming up on the other side. It's 800-941-SHAWN if you want to be a part of the program as we continue.
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9: Hey, it's Ben Ferguson. The midterm elections, they've gotten really hot. 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
20: You know, we initially started this WOMAD Festival in 1980. 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As a singer too, you know, these wonderful voices, and it's still continued that way. 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

0: After we agreed to a ceasefire for nuclear discussions, Iran promptly violated it with brazen acts of terrorism against civilian ships from other countries. I want to thank the UN Security Council for voting overwhelmingly to pass a resolution condemning Iran's despicable terrorist attacks on commercial shipping. Thank you very much. That resolution, I'm pleased to say, received more co-sponsors from UN member nations than any Security Council resolution in history. That's something. Now we must be equally united in maintaining pressure. The United States Navy has recently escorted more than 1 billion barrels of oil out of the Strait of Hormuz, and more oil is flowing than at any point since the start of the war. We're taking 22, 25, 30, 32, and 37 ships out, respectively, every single day, every single night. But I have a big decision to make. Will a deal be made with Iran that lets them rebuild and create a far greater country than it ever was before? Maybe one of the greatest in the Middle East or even the world? Or do I annihilate the Islamic Republic and do it quickly, never giving them a chance to kill and destroy people and countries again? Do I drive them into hell with no chance of survival and no hope of future greatness or generations? But I believe we'll make a deal right after the election, because it doesn't make sense for them not to. They're waiting to see how I do in the midterm election. What they don't realize is that I'm not running. I did that already and won in a landslide. We won in a giant landslide, and I'll be here for 2.5 years. The Republican Party is running, and I'll be helping them, but I am not running. I gave absolutely no credence and will not give credence to the election when it comes to Iran. It doesn't even enter my mind. The only thing that does is that Iran will never have a nuclear weapon. The cowards and traitors, thank you. Thank you. The cowards and traitors would love to say the United States is low on munitions, but that's not true. We have more munitions than we could ever possibly even think of using, and we're building them at levels that we have never done before. We are adding to our stockpiles faster than we have ever been able to do before. Top of the line stuff. In addition, in the very near future, massive munition plants will be opening. There are 18 of them being built by the greatest defense companies in the world right now, 18 under construction. Some of them very quickly will be completed. They're almost there. And that rapid construction will be leading to very rapid deployment of missiles of every type and ammunition of every type, and we'll be able to supply our allies at a much faster rate than we're doing right now. I call on all nations to join us in enforcing the complete economic isolation of Iran until they stop their attacks on commercial shipping, relinquish their nuclear ambitions, and cease their support of terror.
1: All right, that's President Trump at the UN. We're going to have more coming up at the bottom of the half hour. Also, your calls coming up, 800-941-SEAN, as we continue. You know, Ronald Reagan once famously said, inflation is as violent as a mugger, as frightening as an armed robber, as deadly as a hitman. Yeah, Reagan had a lot of wisdom. We should usually listen. What does it mean? What does inflation mean for your money? What does it mean for your retirement savings? What does it mean for your future quality of life in retirement? 855-815-GOLD. Quick break, right back. We'll get back to the president at the UN earlier today. I'm sure many of you missed it. Let me play more of that on the other side as we continue.
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1: It's 3 years ago the terrorists murdered more than 1,200 innocent Israelis and took over 250 hostages. And today, as we remember the souls lost on October the 7th, Israel is still under threat from terrorists and anti-Semitic hatred and violence that continues to rise worldwide. Yet a light does shine in the darkness because Christians and Jews, they are coming together to boldly stand with Israel through the International Fellowship of Christians and Jews, Flags of Fellowship movement all across America. On the anniversary of October the 7th attacks, churches, synagogues, universities, communities, they are planting Israeli flags, a powerful declaration that Israel is not alone, and together we can combat the hate, the anti-Semitism, one flag at a time, while supporting the fellowship's life-saving work for all the people in need. Join this historic movement with a gift of just $25 and show the world that Israel is not alone. 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That's joinfof.org.
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0: All right, when we come back, we'll have more President Trump's speech from earlier today at the United Nations. I mean, he was on his AAA game today and just laying out to the world American greatness and his foreign policy and why the world needs American dominance and for the cause of liberty and freedom worldwide. More on the other side. Your call's coming up, 800-941-SHAWN, as we continue. When we come back, more of the best of the Sean Hannity Show. Stay tuned. Hey, you've been hearing me talk all about the Sig Sauer P365, the number one selling concealed carry pistol in America, the one I carry every single day. 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
1: 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Here's Manny Munoz.
2: I am Manny Munoz. Thank you for tuning in to iHeartRadio's Communities. It is our weekly public affairs show where we try to bring you conversations that'll help you better understand important issues or maybe just some interesting topics. Either way, I do hope you'll stick around for the next half hour. And if you have any comments, questions, or suggestions, please feel free to reach out on Instagram. My handle is at IODManny. That's at IODManny. Now, let's get on with the show. Imagine having someone you love seriously ill or injured hundreds of miles from home on top of everything else you got to worry about. You don't know where you're going to sleep or how you're going to pay for it. Well, for more than three decades, Fisher House Foundation has tried to take that worry off the table for our military and veteran families. Let's talk about it now as we bring in Chairman and CEO of Fisher House. He's Ken Fisher. Ken, good to talk to you. I appreciate the time.
3: It's good to be with you, Manny. Thank you.
2: For someone who's listening, who's never heard of Fisher House and what you do, why don't you tell me about how you were first founded and what exactly you do, who you're there to help?
3: Well, Fisher House was founded back in 1990 by my great uncle, Zach Fisher, when it was brought to his attention that there was this basic yet underappreciated need that families of our wounded, sick, or injured servicemen, women, or veterans had no affordable place to stay when their loved ones were receiving hospitalization. So for us, it was an easy fix because Zach said, we're builders, you know, we can get an architect, we can solve this problem. And so we started to build comfort homes at VA and DOD hospital facilities around the country. At present, there's 100 of them all over the world now.
2: Your uncle, well, he was a builder, though. He wasn't a doctor, wasn't a veteran. Why did he understand that military families needed this?
3: Because we understood family. And, you know, it's a very simple equation. Can you imagine, you know, being or having a loved one who's been hospitalized and you can't afford to get to their bedside?
2: Mm-hmm.
3: If they're living in another state or they're requiring treatment in another facility somewhere. It was all about family and having your family there. We think that the family's love is the best medicine of all. So, you know, putting one and one together, being a builder, as we still are, and having these kind of resources, it was just, for us, it was an easy fix. For us, it was a solution-driven kind of a thing because, good Lord knows, Manny, we have too many people who point out problems but not enough people to solve them.
2: Mm-hmm.
3: So we decided to work on the other side of the equation.
2: And so how did the idea for Fisher House become what it is today from that initial idea?
3: Well, because, you know, after Zach passed away, we formed a foundation because the need was starting to grow. And after 9/11, obviously, we started seeing men and women come back catastrophically wounded with wounds and requiring longer hospital stays and longer, you know, longer commitment from their caregivers, from their families. So for Fisher House, it became a way to meet an unmet need that has grown now into a number of different initiatives, all family-oriented.
2: So how exactly does this work? You've got a veteran, a military family. They're facing a medical crisis. Who do they call? How do they know whether they qualify or not?
3: Well, usually when their loved one goes into a VA or a DOD facility, they're made aware of the Fisher House so that they don't have to worry about not being able to afford a long hotel stay. That's what this was designed to do, was to remove the financial stress and additional burdens. Families serve this nation too. So we focus on the person who wears the uniform, but it's the whole soldier. It's the entire family that serves. And when their loved one is wounded, ill, or injured while wearing the uniform, their resources are not many. So this was designed to help families in their time of need and remove the additional burdens from them. The whole family, as I said, serves, so they bear burdens and make sacrifices that the average American will never be able to understand.
2: Speaking with Ken Fisher, chairman and CEO of Fisher House. The website, by the way, is fisherhouse.org, fisherhouse.org. 570,000 families served. You've got 100 houses in operation right now. How does that serve? How does that work? How do you decide where the next Fisher House needs to be built?
3: Okay, that's a great question, Manny. And so what we do is we don't just build them for the sake of building them. Mm-hmm. We work very closely with the DOD and with the VA. They make us aware of where the needs are. And this public-private partnership that we have now had for 3.5 decades continues to work. They give us the land at the facilities they want us to build a Fisher House at. We build the house. And then we gift it back to whichever branch it will serve, whether it's the VA or the Navy or the Army or the Air Force or the Marines. And they, in turn, agree to operate, staff, and maintain those houses in perpetuity. That allows us to go on and build another house at another needed area without having a second fundraising mechanism in place to help operate and maintain them.
2: So this is, it's almost like a hotel. Is that right? For a military family member to be able to stay at while the veteran or active duty is taken care of at the VA? Is that about what it amounts to?
3: It's not really can be put in the same category as a hotel. Number one, they're free of charge. Uh-huh. So the family doesn't pay anything. Number two, when you're staying in a hotel, a family goes home. Once that door closes, that's the end of their association with the outside world.
2: Right.
3: But in a Fisher House, there's common areas. There's a common kitchen, common dining, sitting facilities, where if you don't want to be alone, if you want to decompress and talk to other families that have probably been through what you're going through now,
2: right,
3: a family can come down from their room and can interact with other families. So there's a support system that forms in every house. And this support system becomes the brick and mortar that holds these houses together. They help these families heal. They make them better caregivers. And at the same time, takes the pressure off their loved ones in the hospital, because now they don't have to worry about where they're going to stay, their family, or how they're going to go back and forth if it's a late night.
2: How has this what is, I guess, a public-private partnership model worked so well for so long?
3: Another good question. I think it was because, you know, each entity, the government, the VA, and Fisher House knew what their responsibilities were in this case. We kind of forced the government to act a little more entrepreneurial. And what I mean by that is to recognize the need and to team up with a private sector entity that had the resources to build houses cheaper than the government could, faster than the government could, and at the same time, you know, be there for the loved ones and remove the financial burden from them. So it's a win-win, not only for the government, it's a win for our Fisher House because we've solved the problem, and it's a win for the families because now they don't have that additional burden.
2: I don't imagine this is all privately funded.
3: No, this is not privately funded. My family does make a large commitment, but at the end of the day, we're dependent on donations. But with Fisher House, you know, this is not something where you give us a dollar and they forget about it.
2: Mm-hmm.
3: 94 cents on every dollar that you give Fisher House, that you donate to Fisher House, will go towards building a house or to the other programs that we offer these families, such as Hero Miles, which is donating unused frequent flyer miles to us, and we can buy tickets for families to go back and forth because life doesn't stop for a military or veteran family when their loved one's in the hospital. We have scholarship programs, three different scholarship programs. We are now involved in adaptive sporting events, which has been a great rehabilitation tool for the wounded that have been rehabbing in some cases for a year. Now they're not wounded warriors anymore. They're athletes. They're competitors. We found this to be an amazing tool to get behind. So with Fisher House, it's not just about lodging. If you donate to us, your dollar will go towards either building a house. It'll go towards any one of these other programs. As you learn more about us through our website, fisherhouse.org, then you will be able to identify where you'd like that dollar to go, if in fact you want it to go to a specific area.
2: I mentioned you've been doing this for well over 30 years. How have the veteran needs changed from the time you started Fisher House in 1990 to what it is today?
3: Well, we've seen different veterans. You know, remember, only 1% of the veterans served after 9/11. So we've seen, you know, we now have more women veterans that are in need of hospitalization and rehab and so forth that sustain catastrophic wounds. We're seeing young and older veterans now. So we're getting, you know, a mix of both, younger and older from, you know, from wars past, Vietnam, in some cases still World War II. So the veterans are changing. But also what we have today is something that, you know, we don't like to talk about much, but a growing suicide problem, almost epidemic, amongst the veteran population that, depending on which statistic you want to buy into, whether it's the VA statistic, which was in 2023, 2,400 vets committed suicide, which was 50% higher. Or at Brown University did a study that showed that since 9/11, 31,000 veterans have committed suicide, which means that a veteran is four times as likely to die by suicide than on the battlefield. That means we are failing our veterans with post-traumatic stress and in some cases traumatic brain injury, and we've got to do a much, much better job. We need to talk about this issue. As unpleasant as it is, we get lost in numbers, but behind every one of those numbers is a name, a face, and a family. And to allow these men and women to suffer this way when there is help available means that we need to do a much better job.
2: What makes the biggest difference? Is it a financial donation, airline miles, hotel points, whatever? What would you like our listeners to take away with from how they could help?
3: Well, I'll tell you, it's really up to the listener. You have a variety of ways to get involved. You know, as you pointed out, it could be a donated dollar. It could be donating unused frequent flyer miles to us. Hotel points from credit card points operating the same way as the Hero Miles program does. You can donate to scholarships. You know, there's a lot of different ways, but the most important part of this is the veteran family, and the fact that they shouldn't have to ask for help. They should be getting this help on a daily basis. And unfortunately, the government is not going to do everything. There's going to be unmet needs. And so find a, if it's not going to be Fisher House, find another foundation and get involved, because these men and women are more than deserving of our support.
2: 100%. FisherHouse.org is the website. FisherHouse.org. Ken Fisher is chairman and CEO. Ken, thank you so much for what you've done for so long. I appreciate the time. Best continued success to you.
3: Thank you, Manny. Thanks for having me on.
2: You're listening to iHeartRadio Communities, our weekly public affairs show. I am Manny Munoz. If you have any thoughts, comments, or questions, please feel free to reach out to me on Instagram. My handle is at IODManny. That's at IODManny. When it comes to surviving a hurricane, a blackout, or some other emergency, having the right supplies obviously matters, but knowing what information to trust matters just as much. We're joined by Chris Begley. He's co-author of The Emergency Playbook, a survival instructor and anthropology professor. Chris, I appreciate the time.
4: Well, thanks for talking with me.
2: The book takes a pretty different approach from traditional prepper books, if you will. Why did you want to get away from the whole bunker doomsday, you know, mentality?
4: Well, there's a couple of reasons. You know, first, that's just not the way anybody has ever made it through any crisis. Even when we look back in the past, as I do, like as an archaeologist, we see that it's always community that survives, and sort of the lone wolf doesn't do it. So that's part of that. But the other part was that in those in that narrative, which, you know, we get through the movies and books, a lot of people are kind of turned off by that, and we felt that that was preventing people from really engaging with some things they needed to engage with, which is how to prepare for things that we are likely to actually see happen.
2: What do you think most people get wrong about preparing or being prepared for an emergency?
4: Well, I think that there's often a focus on the stuff, and the stuff can be important. I mean, especially if you're talking about food and water, but really it's the knowledge that's going to get you through. It's your connection with your community, and it's also knowing where to get good information. I mean, especially in this day and age, where we see that there is, that increasingly it's hard to know who to trust in terms of the information you're getting, and that's critical in any kind of emergency situation.
2: Yeah, well, in this day and age, we're surrounded by information, and we get battered by it all day long, but there's also more misinformation, more disinformation, and more propaganda, and obviously that can affect not only how you prepare for some sort of emergency, but how you react to it. So how do you know where to get good, right information?
4: Yeah, well, that's, you know, I wish there was a quick answer to that. It's going to take a little bit of investigation. I mean, one way to do it is sort of follow the money. And if, you know, if it seems that people are going to profit from a certain point of view, then, you know, be especially suspicious. But I think one way to look is that you see the same information from a variety of sources.
2: Right.
4: You know, that it makes sense. And that these are, you know, sources that in the past you've trusted. And I think that's sort of a good place to start.
2: Social media can be especially helpful during an emergency or the response, the aftermath of some sort of an emergency. It could also, I guess, for some people be their death knell.
4: Yeah, absolutely. I mean, there's a couple of things there. It's a great tool to get information, you know, nearly immediately. It's a tool to stay connected, but it's also a tool that people put out bad information, sometimes on purpose, sometimes by accident. I mean, it's easy. I mean, I just did this the other day where I saw a video from a flood, and I was surprised that this place had flooded again. And in fact, the video was from 3 years ago. So that's, those sorts of things happen too. So, you know, once again, there's not going to be a simple answer. It's going to be this complex thing of assessing.
2: Right. Do you think people naturally gravitate toward the simplest thing when sometimes the answers are more complicated than that?
4: Yeah, well, I think that's probably true, and that's probably a good way to be, because, you know, Occam's razor, the simplest explanation that does the job is usually the right one.
2: Yeah.
4: You know, when you hear hoofbeats, think horses, not zebras. And that's the kind of thing, too. But sometimes there are complex explanations for things, and also complex solutions that may not be what comes to mind immediately.
2: We're speaking with survivalist Chris Begley. He is co-author of The Emergency Playbook, a bunker-free guide to disaster preparation. So let's start. You got all sorts of checklists and, you know, all things, step-by-step lists in the book. What is the first thing that all of us should do when preparing for a potential emergency or disaster?
4: Well, the first thing is going to be gather information. And that'll take a variety of forms. Understand the situations you might face. You know, I'm based here in Lexington, Kentucky. Mm-hmm. We don't really worry about earthquakes, but there are a number of other things, floods, tornadoes, that are going to be closer to the top of the list. So mm-hmm. The first is, you know, understand what you're going to be facing. The second would be know your neighbors, know your community, understand sort of the way in which they can help and the way in which you can help your community. Because ultimately, when you're dealing with some sort of disaster, you know, it's going to involve people coming together to try to get through, try to rebuild, try to, you know, carry on. And so that would be the in general, sort of the first thing. But in terms of concrete steps, the first thing would be to make emergency plans with your family or the people that you're going to need to be, that you're going to be most concerned about. How do you communicate? Where do you meet? What do you do if those plans break down? You know, if you're getting evacuated for, I don't know, a hurricane or a wildfire.
2: Right.
4: You don't have time sometimes to spend looking for all of your family. I mean, even if they're children, they might be at school, they might be at a friend's house. And so the first thing is to come up with a plan that will allow you to, you know, proceed to the next step.
2: Right. And I guess it'll be the emergency prep will be different for everybody in the country, you know, along the Atlantic and Gulf Coast. It'll probably be hurricanes. You mentioned flooding there. There are wildfires really all over the country, earthquakes out west and things like that. And then I'm guessing one of the things you always have to consider is knowing when to either shelter in place or evacuate. It's an important question that I have a feeling too often people wait too long before they make a decision.
4: Well, I think that's true. And in general, sheltering in place is typically going to be what you do. You know, leaving a place may not get you to a better place. It might just get you to a different place mm-hmm. and one that you're less familiar with. You know, but of course that's different if you're getting evacuation notices and, you know, or even suggestions. Those typically are good suggestions. Go ahead and get out, you know, if it's something like a hurricane or a wildfire, and come back later. Often there's very little you can do by staying behind, certainly for a hurricane. And that, you know, that's going to figure into the equation. But there, you know, there are going to be things that complicate it for every family.
2: Right.
4: You know, where do you live in a rural area? Do you live in an urban area? How long do you have? Are the roads already clogged? What are your transportation options? Do you have people with limited mobility? Do you have pets? Do you have young children? Do you have farm animals? How are you going to handle all of that? And that's part of, you know, what you'll have to put into your plan. And it's not always possible that you can, you know, adequately deal with all of that. I'm thinking about wildfires and
2: sure.
4: farm animals. You know, I mean, maybe the best you can do is open the gates, cut the fences, and, you know, allow them some opportunity to escape. But, you know, the situations are going to be obviously different for every person.
2: And in the book, you go through a bunch of different common scenarios. I think 9 different common scenarios are covered in the book. And again, I want to stress this isn't a doomsday prepping book, because that's different. That's somebody preparing for the end of the world, a nuclear war, sort of government, overthrow or something like that. You're talking about legitimate things that we all generally either have or will deal with in life.
4: Yeah. I mean, we do talk about some things like, you know, political unrest and civil unrest and some nuclear situations, because, you know, they're all part of the possibility.
2: Right.
4: But, you know, the bulk of it is this, you know, tornado, hurricane, floods, any disruption, you know, to your life. And you're right that our approach is not sort of fear-based, and that's not to say that we're being naive or underestimating the implications of some of these things, but rather that, you know, that just, you know, promoting the fear doesn't help. You know, it's not something that's going to create the results that we'd like to see, which is that communities by and large are set up and prepared to deal with these things.
2: Yeah, and they survive together. I mean, the ones that do best do it, as you mentioned earlier, as a community. I also mentioned, I also believe preparations would be different if you're preparing based on your fear of something than if you're preparing based on information and wanting to be able to respond to something.
4: Yeah, I mean, you know, you look in any sort of survivalist magazine, prepper magazine, and, you know, with some exceptions, there's likely to be things about guns and ammunition and defending yourself.
2: Right.
4: And now that's, you know, that's real to a degree, and that's something that people need to think about. But, you know, I'll tell you that having been here in Kentucky through some pretty bad floods and being in other places after earthquakes, for instance, or after hurricane, I never saw anybody thinking like, you know, thank goodness I had all that ammo.
2: That's right.
4: It just didn't make a difference.
2: Yeah.
4: You know.
2: Yeah, it's one thing protecting your property from looters or something like that, but not exactly the same as surviving. What about what do you do, or let me rephrase it. Can you prepare for having no power and having no information? Because I guess that's the main key in the book, is being informed as preparation for an emergency. What do you do when you don't have access to information anymore?
4: Well, that's a real problem. So we'll do everything you can to make sure you have different means of getting information. For most of us, it's going to be either, you know, through the internet somehow, mm-hmm. you know, things that you see on your phone, or maybe, you know, on the TV. But of course, probably the one that a lot of people rely on is radio after that.
2: Right.
4: You know, some of us don't even have radios really, except in your car. You know, so having an FM radio or one with multiple bands, and they sell these, you know, as preparation tools, could allow you to really tune into different places. I mean, you can get, so can be hand cranked and have shortwave frequencies, meaning that you could potentially tune in to broadcasts from other countries if that matters. And, you know,
2: let's not forget AM radio. AM radio is invaluable, especially after natural disasters. A couple more minutes here with Chris Begley. He is a survival expert and the co-author of The Emergency Playbook, a bunker-free guide to disaster preparation. Do you have a go bag?
4: Of course, yes.
2: What do you have in that go bag, and what would it be used for?
4: Well, a go bag is something that if you needed to evacuate, or if you were unsure of what's going on, that you could grab and just have with you. Let's say that if you're evacuating, of course, you could grab it and leave. If you're looking for your children in the midst of an uncertain situation, you could grab it and just have it with you in case you weren't able to return. I think that for me, one of the important things in there are copies of important papers that you might need later. And this could be birth certificates, passports, you know, different kinds of ID, mm-hmm. Titles to a vehicle or deeds to a property, insurance papers, things that you might want later. I mean, imagine a wildfire or a flood. It's possible you could come back to, or, you know, or a tornado, to a place where your house is gone. And yeah. all of the stuff that you, you know, stashed away in there could be gone too. So this would be an important thing. Of course, you could have digital copies too, you know, take photos and email them to yourself, and they'll always be there wherever you can recover your email. But, you know, having hard copies would be good. A hard copy of a map of the area you're likely to be in, mm-hmm. because, I mean, think of how dependent we are on GPS. I mean, I use it to go to the grocery store sometimes. Even though I've been there a million times. It's just habit. Just stick that in a bag so that you don't have to think, where is that? Where is this?
2: The book is titled The Emergency Playbook, A Bunker-Free Guide to Disaster Preparation. Chris Begley is the co-author. Chris, really appreciate the time and the information. Best of luck. Hope you never need to use any of this stuff.
4: I hope you don't either. Thank you very much.
2: Thank you, brother. I am Manny Munoz. I appreciate you listening to iHeartRadio's Communities this week. As always, if you have any questions, comments, or suggestions, reach out to me on Instagram. My handle is at IODManny. That's at IODManny. And that'll do it for another edition of iHeartRadio's Communities. I'm Manny Munoz. Until next time.
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6: At the White House.
7: The Iranian side argues that the requests in the latest proposal were included in the previous memorandum of understanding, just broken down in stages over 7 days. The MOU had fallen apart back in July due to vague language on Iran's nuclear future and disagreements over shipping lanes. The country's foreign minister, though, he was asked about trust between the two nations. Here's what he had to say.
8: Well, we trust ourselves. We are ready for diplomacy. We are ready for war at the same time.
7: Well, Axios is reporting that negotiations are set for once again to take place this week.
9: The president is standing by his assertion that Iran must not have a nuclear weapon. He also promised lower gas prices after the midterm elections. UK police arrested 5 men near an air base used by the United States, suspected of preparing a terrorist act. Police say 3 suspicious trucks appeared to be heading toward the Royal Air Force Fairford Base early Sunday. Authorities are investigating an Iran link as one possibility. 2 Ole Miss students found dead. Police found Creighton at both scenes.
10: Officials say the toxicology reports for 18-year-old Aiden Hamilton and 20-year-old Robert Strang could be ready as early as the start of this upcoming school week. But investigators are still not confirming whether the drug was a factor in either of these deaths. Kratom is not FDA approved and illegal in many states, but it has been banned in Oxford for years. On Friday, Oxford police revealed 2 people were arrested during an investigation into a nearby tobacco store where members of the county's narcotics unit reportedly found more than 500 units of kratom.
9: Fox's Natalie Chuck. 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
9: The nor'easter battering the mid-Atlantic states may finally be showing signs of letting up. Fox Weather's Bob Van Dillon is in Manasquan, New Jersey.
6: This is day three of the Jersey Shore getting throttled with onshore wind. Now, it's changed around a little bit. That coastal low, it's a nor'easter. It was kind of meandering for the last day or so. It came ashore finally and across southern Jersey earlier this morning. That's kind of hanging out there by Cape May. But the difference is the rain continues to just blast us. It's a solid carpet of heavy rain all the way out to the Atlantic, but that's the only concern we have right now on the beach. Now, we've got the high tide coming in. Winds are right off the ocean. We're going to see another night tonight with minor coastal flooding around Manaloking, around Manasquan, all these areas in the Jersey Shore region. Tomorrow morning, same thing with a high tide. But then by tomorrow, that area of low pressure finally unlocks itself and moves up towards Nantucket as it weakens along the way.
9: 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SpaceX plans a Starship launch Monday morning.
10: Starship's expected to complete 6 laps around the Earth while deploying 26 next-generation Starlink satellites into low orbit along the way. So then, after nearly 10 hours in space, Starship will try and guide itself safely back home and roughly 2,500-degree heat before attempting a controlled splashdown. Now, the big test here, though, can Starship deliver its payload and survive this trip back all intact, especially as both the U.S. and China just push deeper into space? So what SpaceX learns also from these test flights could also help pave the way for what comes next year. NASA has this multi-billion dollar contract with SpaceX to develop a version of Starship that could land astronauts on the moon.
9: Fox's Sarah Allegre. Splashdown will occur 10 hours after launch, which is scheduled for 8:15 a.m. Eastern on Monday. I'm Kathleen Maloney. This is Fox News.
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1: 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Weather.
16: Cloudy overnight, a shower at 2, low 53. Monday, a shower in spots in the morning, otherwise a cloudy day. The high 65. Monday night, clear, low 51. Clouds on Tuesday, with a high at 67. Some high thin clouds on Wednesday, a very nice afternoon, high 74. Cloudy and warm on Thursday, a high 77. From the Stella Roofing Weather Center, I'm Steve Williams.
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4: I'm Kathleen Maloney. The Northeast shoreline is getting pummeled by a nasty nor'easter that won't quit.
5: Winds reached as high as 74 miles an hour in Surf City, and some coastal towns saw up to 3 inches of rain, with more on the way.
4: New Jersey Governor Mikey Sherrill says the storm is causing beach erosion and severe flooding. British police arrest 5 men near an air base used by U.S. forces. President Trump says they're suspected of preparing to commit a terrorist act.
6: Working with Britain, it was an amazing job. We had them under investigation. They were looking to do big damage to our fort. We had them under view for a long time, and we got them.
4: The arrests made in the early morning hours in the town of Welford, west of London. 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
8: Cloudy overnight, a shower at 2, low 53. Monday, a shower in spots in the morning, otherwise a cloudy day. The high 65. Monday night, clear, low 51. Clouds on Tuesday, with a high at 67. Some high thin clouds on Wednesday, a very nice afternoon, high 74. Cloudy and warm on Thursday, the high 77. From the Stellar Roofing Weather Center, I'm Steve Williams.
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1: So, what's a movie soundtrack without Smash Mouth? 1998's Can't Hardly Wait took us inside the mind of graduating high schoolers and gave us a slamming soundtrack in the process. 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
3: Fox News. I'm Deborah Valentine. A nor'easter continues to weaken as it crawls up the East Coast into New England. Fox's Christina Coleman reports.
4: Some of the hardest hit places were in New Jersey and Massachusetts. Water levels in Atlantic City, New Jersey surged to their highest point since Superstorm Sandy on Saturday, prompting evacuations and rescues.
3: Tens of thousands remain without power. One man was killed by a felled tree in Brooklyn, New York. Towson University in Maryland is no longer under a shelter-in-place order. It was put in place after a nearby shooting injured one man. Baltimore County Police spokesperson Detective Trey Corbin says the injured person was taken to a hospital.
5: Notified that an individual and located this individual in the area of Campus Drive. It is an 18-year-old male who sustained a non-life-threatening gunshot wound.
3: Police say the injured person and the shooting are not related to the university. 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
8: Cloudy overnight, a shower at 2, low 53. Monday, a shower in spots in the morning, otherwise a cloudy day. The high 65. Monday night, clear, low 51. Clouds on Tuesday, with a high at 67. Some high thin clouds on Wednesday. A very nice afternoon, the high 74. Cloudy and warm on Thursday, the high 77. From the Stella Roofing Weather Center, I'm Steve Williams.
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10: Downtown, 47 degrees. It's 5 o'clock. I'm Barry V. These are the top stories. Several pets die in a fire. A school district wants 10 mil from Micron. And the average pay for workers in Onondaga County is up. Details ahead. First, a check of traffic and weather together on the 10s.
11: 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Right now, no problems downtown on 81 South at the 690 interchange. 690 West is moving well through construction between T-Lab and Townsend Street. And 690 eastbound right now, no delays for you as you make your way in from 695 in the fairgrounds. Now in the 570 WSYR Weather Center, here's meteorologist Jason Caterina.
12: Watch for a shower in spots this morning. Otherwise, it'll be mostly cloudy today with a high of 64. Mainly clear tonight, the low down to 52. Solid cloud cover for Tuesday, but milder with the high 67. Some high thin clouds Wednesday, the high up to 74.
13: The Nor'easter's not done. I'm Deborah Valentine, Fox News. A nor'easter is still affecting the Mid-Atlantic and New England regions with severe weather conditions. Fox's Christina Coleman has the latest.
14: The monstrous nor'easter that's been hammering much of the East Coast this weekend is finally beginning to weaken, but major damage has already been done. The powerful storm delivering significant flooding, strong winds, heavy rain, and massive waves across the coast. At least one person has been killed. Four others are hurt. Some of the hardest hit places were in New Jersey and Massachusetts. Water levels in Atlantic City, New Jersey surged to their highest point since Superstorm Sandy on Saturday, prompting evacuations and rescues. Boston and New York also saw flooding and damaging winds, the storm knocking out power to tens of thousands of people. Thousands of flights have also been canceled or delayed. Rain showers are expected to continue through Monday morning before things finally calm down.
13: Tens of thousands of people are still without power across the northeastern U.S., according to PowerOutage.us. A 56-year-old man was killed by a falling tree in Brooklyn, New York. Hurricane Nolo is moving away from the Hawaiian Islands amid a lingering threat of heavy rain and flash flooding. A shelter-in-place order is lifted for Towson University in Maryland. It followed a nearby shooting which injured one man on Sunday. Baltimore County Police spokesperson Detective Trey Corbin says the injured person has been taken to a hospital.
0: Notified that an individual and located this individual in the area of Campus Drive. It is an 18-year-old male who sustained a non-life-threatening gunshot wound.
13: The detective confirmed people are in custody without providing further details. No arrests have been announced. An investigation is ongoing. 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
10: WSYR News Time is 5:03. Nobody was hurt, but several pets perished in a fire in Sully yesterday afternoon. Firefighters called out about 2:30 to a home on Tully Farms Road. The people living there were able to escape without injuries. It took about a half hour to knock the flames down, and the home was totally destroyed. The cause is still under investigation. The North Syracuse School District is asking Micron for $10 million.
5: The district wants the money to put toward a new STEM hub at Cicero North Syracuse High School. The New York General Assembly has pledged $5 million toward the high school's planned STEM hub. District leaders say that hub will prepare students for future jobs in technology, nursing, and education. Joel Askey, News Radio 570 WSYR.
10: The average pay for workers in Onondaga County is near an all-time high. That's according to newly released federal data, which reports during the first quarter of 2026, the average pay rose about 3.5% from last year. Workers in the county made an average of $1,459 a week during that period. That was the second highest weekly average in records that date back to 2003. SU football coming off the bye week. They head to UConn this coming Saturday to tackle the Huskies. Kickoff set for noon. Our next news in 30 minutes. Breaking news anytime. 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
15: Good Lord, what a weekend. We've got storms on both sides of the country. Let's bring in our national correspondent, Rory O'Neill. Let's talk about the nor'easter. Is this thing over with?
16: No, not yet. There's still likely more to come, but the most intense parts seem to have passed after this meandering storm just sort of got over New Jersey and covered most of New England and just sort of lingered there. And it dumped large amounts of rain across the region. We've seen wind gusts near or even in some cases over hurricane strength with this storm, as I said, that really the impact has been just how slow moving it is. For a time, knocking out power to more than 100,000 customers throughout the Northeast. But a lot of those repair crews doing their job overnight. Right now in New York, fewer than 9,000 are without power.
15: Is this thing just kind of stalled at this point, but weak, or what's happening?
16: Weakening and stalled, yeah. But it seems that conditions will start to improve later today after what was a weekend washout, essentially.
15: And then we got a hurricane out west.
16: We got a couple hurricanes going. So we've got two different storm systems in the Pacific. One of them is going to hit the Baja Peninsula there, Southern California and Mexico. It's going to be hitting there, we think, later today and into tonight. And then another hurricane, which is expected to grow into a Cat 5. That one is finally starting to move away from Hawaii, where there's been significant damage, a lot of flooding and down trees and the like there. But that Hurricane Nolo's got winds of 155 miles per hour. But again, it's still intensifying and is expected to be a Cat 5, while Hurricane Polo making landfall tonight, we believe, again, near Baja, California, as a Cat 3 hurricane.
15: All right, let's switch gears. Put your flight suit on, and I want to hear about SpaceX. Is this thing going to go up today?
16: You know how we talked all last week about international affairs, UN, China, and stuff like that? That's what this week is like for space. Oh. So this morning we've got a SpaceX rocket launching from Texas, one of those starships. Those are the biggest rockets ever. This one is the 14th test flight, but it's the first one that they hope to orbit the Earth. So this is going to be an all-day, 10-hour mission deploying the first commercial upgraded Starlink satellites, we believe. That's the goal. So this is a real milestone on the horizon for Starship. Liftoff is set for just after 8:15 a.m. Eastern time. I think they've got a 75-minute launch window. You know, typically these things launch, and then if we're lucky, the upper stage splashes down off the coast or in the Indian Ocean. This time it's going to launch, and by the way, within like an hour later, this one's going to be up for about 10 hours today, orbiting the Earth six times with a ship splashing down off the coast of Chile when all is said and done. Fingers crossed.
15: This is one of those Texas launches?
16: It is. And, oh, and the other quick note, this afternoon, NASA and Boeing have a press conference. Remember Starliner? That was the one where the two astronauts got stranded on the space station.
15: Oh, yeah.
16: Well, NASA's not done with that yet. NASA and Boeing are going to announce ways to try to save that that program this afternoon.
15: All right.
16: And then there are three launches on Wednesday.
15: Get out.
16: Yep.
15: All right. Sounds like fun. Thank you, Rory. That's our national correspondent, Rory O'Neill. Wow, shaping up to be a busy week, that's for sure. It's 5:08. We'll check our Monday morning traffic and weather together on the 10s next.
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11: 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Right now, no problems downtown on 81 South at the 690 Interchange. 690 West is moving well through construction between T11 and Townsend Street. And 690 Eastbound right now, no delays for you as you make your way in from 695 in the fairgrounds. Now in the 570 WSYR Weather Center, here's meteorologist Jason Caterina.
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12: There'll be a shower in spots this morning. Otherwise, mostly cloudy today with a high of 64. Mainly clear, comfy tonight. The low dropping down to 52. Solid cloud cover for Tuesday, but milder with the high up to 67. Wednesday, a little milder still with some high thin clouds. The high up to 74. Cloudy and warmer Thursday. The high up to 82. From the Stella Roofing Weather Center, I'm meteorologist Jason Caterina.
15: Well, right now, most of central New York getting some showers this morning. It is raining here in downtown Syracuse. 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
15: It's 514 News Radio 517 WSYR. Dave Allen here on Syracuse's Morning News. Well, we're definitely going to see more rain for a bit this morning. We've got showers over much of central New York. What is the forecast? We will check traffic and weather together on the 10s every 10 minutes throughout the morning here on Syracuse's Morning News. Well, the Avengers are back on top of the box office, and they didn't even need a new movie to do it.
21: Avengers Endgame Encore, a re-release of Disney and Marvel's 2019 blockbuster with extra footage, conquered the domestic box office this weekend, beating several new releases.
23: Avengers!
21: Avengers pulled in $26 million from North American theaters, a hefty haul for a movie that's been available to stream for years. None of the new releases could knock Resident Evil out of second place, with $23 million in its second weekend. And The Heart of the Beast, starring Brad Pitt, landed in third with $20 million. A disappointing opening for a film with an $82 million price tag. Carmen Roberts, Fox News.
15: Movie critic Bill Bergoli was one of the first in the country to see The Heart of the Beast.
30: Yeah, Brad Pitt plays a Special Forces veteran, and he's a retired combat dog, Odin, crisscrossed the Alaskan wilderness in his seaplane until they have an accident and is stranded 60 miles from the nearest road. It really is about the relationship between a man and his dog. They're pretty much the only things in the movie. There's basically just three people in the movie. The scenery is gorgeous. It's New Zealand, actually, not Alaska.
15: You can catch Bill Bergoli's movie reviews Friday mornings at 7:45 right here on Syracuse's Morning News. Well, just what is the plan to lower gas prices? Congresswoman Claudia Tenney weighs in on Fox Business.
0: Look, we have a problem right now because we obviously have something going on in Iran. But remember, as I drive around upstate New York, the price of gas is still lower than it was under Biden. Last year, President Trump, because he increased supply, we unleashed American energy. We went back and brought more gas into refineries. We took over Venezuela and allowed the Venezuelan people to get back into drilling. You know, and we obviously have some issues with the Strait of Hormuz, which we're resolving. But that's how you bring the prices down. When you increase the supply, you bring the price down. And actually, you know, lowering the strategic reserve just makes it even more difficult later on when you actually have a true emergency and it's artificial. You know, President Trump is doing what we have to do. And I want to say this is the most egregious thing that is happening with a direct hit on your affordability and your prices is the cost of utilities and energy, especially in New York State, where our policies are so terrible. We still have the Green New Deal of New York. We have a governor that has actually signed into law a bill that would take away your gas stove.

0: 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Yep, it's raining again. Let's check traffic and weather together on the 10s. 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
1: 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Right now, no delays downtown on 81 South at the 690 interchange, and 690 West is moving well through construction between Teal Ave and Townsend Street. I'm Jeff Wise on Syracuse's Breaking News, Weather, and Traffic Station, News Radio 570 WSYR.
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6: There'll be a shower in spots this morning, otherwise mostly cloudy today with a high of 64. Mainly clear, comfy tonight, the low dropping down to 52. Solid cloud cover for Tuesday, but milder with the high up to 67. Wednesday, a little milder still with some high thin clouds, the high up to 74. Cloudy and warmer Thursday, the high up to 82. From the Stella Roofing Weather Center, I'm meteorologist Jason Caterina.
0: Well, it's raining here in downtown Syracuse. We've got showers all across central New York this morning. 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
0: WSYR, Dave Allen on Syracuse's Morning News. Well, we're being told that all of the banned news organizations are now back at the White House. I ask our White House correspondent John Decker if this news was true.
23: Well, it's true, but things are not back to normal. So yesterday, we saw the return of journalists from those three news outlets that had been banned initially by President Trump on Friday, CNN, MS Now, and Politico. But things are not back to normal because the president, through his press team, decided not to allow CNN to cover one of the events yesterday involving President Xi. And as a result, the other TV news outlets that are a part of the TV press pool, including Fox News, said that then we won't cover the events with President Xi. And that's exactly what happened yesterday.
0: Has the president burned some bridges that he may not be able to repair with all this?
23: No, he can repair. No, I wouldn't say that. But, you know, I think that at this point, the president has to figure out, you know, sort of an off ramp. You know, I've been heard from a lot of Republicans who say they may agree with the president, but that being said, there are, you know, 40 days to go until the midterms, and they believe the president's taking his eye off the ball. And they would like the president to focus on the issues that really concern voters right now, issues like trade and the economy, inflation, rather than this particular issue that really doesn't impact that many people.
0: John, does it help or hurt that he doesn't have a White House press secretary at the moment?
23: I think that hurts. I do, because the president right now is always, until he names a press person, the voice and face for the administration.

0: And when you have a press secretary, you can essentially leave stuff to that person to handle a lot of the issues that crop up that really should not involve the president.
1: All right. Thank you, John. That's our White House correspondent, John Decker. Be sure to check out the White House Briefing Room with John Decker. 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
2: Researchers at Florida International University tested watches from Apple, Garmin, Samsung, and Fitbit against lab equipment that measures how many calories people actually burn. The watches typically miss the mark by about 15 to 25% during the cycling test, and the errors generally grew as a person's body fat percentage increased. Apple had the smallest average error, while Garmin and Samsung tended to overestimate calories burned. Researchers say smartwatches can still be useful for tracking things like heart rate, distance, and pace, but that calorie count is better treated as an estimate, not an exact number. Gianna Gelosi, Fox News.
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3: Dave, thank you and good morning. The Bills improved to 3-0. It was not pretty Sunday versus the Chargers. They went 24-16 despite turning the football over five times. Josh Allen, two interceptions and a lost fumble.
4: You're not going to win very many games turning the ball over that much. Sometimes the ball bounces the other way. That's what happens, but our guys fought, our defense fought, gave us an opportunity to go make some plays. James Cook ran the heck out of the ball.
3: 24 carries for 154 yards and a touchdown for Cook. The Bills are now 3-0. They will host 1-2 New England. Next Sunday kickoff is scheduled for 1 o'clock. Now, the Patriots get blasted at Jacksonville 35-6. Drake May intercepted twice. The Jets are also 1-2. They get beat by Detroit 31-24 despite three touchdown passes from Geno Smith. The Dolphins are 0-3. They also lost running back Devon Achane to a knee injury. They lose to the Chiefs 24-10. Patrick Mahomes with a pair of touchdowns. The Giants kick four field goals in their 12-7 victory over the Titans. New York improves to 2-1. Tyler Loop connects on a 56-yard field goal as time expires. The Ravens beat the Cowboys 34-31 in Brazil. Houston's 0-3. They fall to the Colts 19-17. Monday Night Football, it's the Bears hosting the Philadelphia Eagles. The Yankees game was canceled on Sunday due to weather versus Baltimore. They'll open the wild card round of the playoffs Tuesday night in the Bronx versus the Red Sox. Cam Schlittler is on the hill. The Mets enter their season 74-88. They lose to the Nationals 6-4. And Breanna Stewart, 34 points, 12 rebounds, and 6 assists in leading New York to a huge victory over Minnesota 91-85 to open their best-of-three first-round playoff series. From the Del Lago Sports Desk, I'm John DiTullio, Sports at 25 and 55, Radio 570 WSYR.
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1: It's 5:30, 47 degrees in downtown Syracuse. I'm Barry V. These are the top stories. A fire in Tully kills several pets. The Cicero Fire Department wants hydrants replaced, and a school district seeking $10 million from Micron. Details ahead. First, a check of traffic and weather together on the 10s.
16: 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Right now, no delays downtown on 81 South at 690 and the Harrison Street off-ramp. 690 West is moving well through construction from Teal Ave to Townsend Street. And on the city, Hiawatha Boulevard is closed westbound from Solar Street to Van Rensselaer Street. That's due to ongoing construction there as well. Now in the 570 WSYR Weather Center, here's meteorologist Jason Caterina.
17: Watch for a shower in spots this morning. Otherwise, it'll be mostly cloudy today with a high of 64. Mainly clear tonight, the low down to 52. Solid cloud cover for Tuesday, but milder with the high 67. Some high thin clouds Wednesday, the high up to 74.
18: Fox News. I'm Deborah Valentine. A terror alert at a British military base used by the U.S. in the Iran conflict.
19: Five men accused of explosive and terrorism offences after a major incident in southwest England. Police were alerted by a farmer who saw three suspicious vans near RAF Fairford, a UK-owned airbase operated by the United States.
18: Fox's Jonathan Savage reporting from London. A shelter-in-place order is lifted for Towson University in Maryland. It followed a nearby shooting which injured one man. Baltimore County Police spokesperson Detective Trey Corbin says the injured person has been taken to a hospital.
20: Notified that an individual and located this individual in the area of Campus Drive. It is an 18-year-old male who sustained a non-life-threatening gunshot wound.
18: No charges have been announced. 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
1: 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Several pets perished in a fire in Tully yesterday afternoon.
0: Firefighters were called out to a home on Tully Farms Road around 2:30 yesterday. The people living there were able to escape without injury. It took about half an hour for the flames to be knocked down and the home was destroyed. The cause of the fire is still under investigation. Joel Askey, News Radio 570 WSYR.
1: The Cicero Fire Department is seeking a long-term solution to improve its emergency response plan. Fire Chief James Perrin has identified four areas of the town that have no fire hydrants, and homes, particularly on Sneller Road, are that far back from the road that most fire hydrants would be difficult to reach. The Cicero Fire Department and surrounding fire districts are asking all current water lines and three hydrants to be replaced. The North Syracuse School District is asking Micron for $10 million. The district wants the money to put towards a new STEM hub at Cicero North Syracuse High School. The New York General Assembly has pledged $5 million towards the high school's planned STEM hub. District leaders say the STEM hub will help prepare students for future jobs in technology, nursing, and education. Our next news in 30 minutes. Breaking news anytime. 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
21: Well, the annual State of Caring report is out. It is great to welcome Carrie Large into the studio. Carrie is the President and Chief Executive Officer of United Way of Central New York. She's joined by George Kuhn. George is the founder and president of Drive Research. Good morning to you both.
22: Good morning.
21: This is a little unusual. I want to have a conversation about the State of Caring report that was conducted. First of all, how did this report come about?
23: Yeah, so this is the fourth consecutive year we've done this report in conjunction with United Way. So it's really a report to help the community, help understand what's important to people in the Central New York area, where they're volunteering, what the needs are, how much they're volunteering, and what are some of the barriers. So it really helps inform organizations, employers, nonprofits with data-driven insights.
21: Carrie, as the head of the United Way, what do you hope to achieve by looking at this thing?
22: Well, first I want to say thank you to George. I mean, this is a gift that he gives to our whole community, and so we appreciate it so much. But it's really to show the data that supports what we already know. Right. Like one of the main things that we learned through this was that our community gives and they care. And we knew that already. But George just really solidified that and made sure that we understood. But also understanding how people are giving, what they're giving to, so we can start leaning into that.
21: Yeah, we could spend all day on this. So what are some of the key takeaways from this report this year?
23: Yeah, to Carrie's point, I think the most fascinating finding to us, and we always have the question going in, is Central New York more giving and more caring than other communities? So when we look at the sample from the survey, we collect national data as well as data for the Syracuse area and our three-county MSA. And what we found this year is Central New York is more caring and more giving.
22: We knew almost, that already.
23: Yeah, right? We have data to support it now. So 10% more likely to do any type of charitable activity, and nearly almost double as likely as the nation to donate to a nonprofit, which is amazing.
21: So what do we do with this information?
22: We lean into it. We lean into it and where how we connect with people. We lean into it where we think, okay, we can grow this information or grow this connection to our community. But also what we really learned, too, is that the people that are struggling are the ones that usually used to give a lot. Oh. So that's a big turn, right? So that data matters because of the programming that United Way is supporting in our investments and that we're even creating ourselves, like Thrive at Work. So the data is kind of supporting, like, okay, there's a gap that we see within our community and there's support that they need. How do we help our community?
21: Do you think highlighting that fact is what's needed to get other people to get involved or donate?
22: Yeah, 100%. I think, you know, with United Way, we're so different, right? We're not just one program. We're not just one nonprofit. We convene. We bring everyone together. Sometimes United Way is the one that's doing the work. Sometimes United Way is the one's investing it and helping someone that just does it so much better. So it's kind of highlighting the fact that we need Thrive at Work, right? There's people that are working that are struggling with their bills, with food, getting food on the table. That was one of the biggest things, mm-hmm. Food on the table. We know that now, and the data shows that that's true. How do we help folks? Because we don't want to now have people that are working now being unemployed and putting more stress on our nonprofits. Our nonprofits are already struggling. We can't have more stress on them. So how do we make sure that we make these folks stay employed, support them, get them the resources that they need so they're still thriving?
21: What's the game plan at this point, or is that something you've got to work on?
22: There's a lot of game plan. But yeah, it's United Way is at a moment right now. We are here to support our whole community. So the game plan is, in a sense, listening to our partner agencies, listening to the data that we just received, and how do we help support our community? We are at a point with all this economic development that's happening, right? How do we make sure that everyone is going to thrive throughout that and that there's not a big divide between?
21: Need a short version of this, but United Way impacts so many organizations. Paint that picture so listeners may not understand what United Way does.
22: Yeah, the biggest thing is that you probably know someone that's been affected by United Way in the sense of our giving. Through our data, we found that over 250,000 plus people have been touched somehow, some way through United Way's funding or programming. We are here to bring people together from nonprofits to fundraising from our community supporters to make the biggest impact and fill all the gaps that are out there right now.
21: And it's not just Micron. There are other businesses that are coming to Central New York that we haven't even heard about yet.
23: Absolutely.
22: Yeah, there's like the companies right now that are doing the building, right? So I'm hearing like about 7,000 people are going to be coming here just doing the construction piece. That's a whole phase that's not Micron here.
21: People are blown away when they get up on Route 31 and they see the site.
22: Yeah. Yeah.
21: Until you actually see it in person, you have no idea what this is
23: massive,
21: about.
23: Massive.
21: It is massive. It blew me away the first time. And every time I go back, I'm like, wow, this is huge.
22: And it's so great that Micron is so focused on our community and giving and supporting. They know the impact that they're going to have on our community. And they want to align with the nonprofits. They want to align with our community members and make sure that it's good impact.
21: George, we got to wrap this up. But yep. What do you want our listeners to know about everything we've talked about? What's the key thing here we got to focus on?
23: Yeah, I reiterate, Central New York is more giving than the nation. I always found that fascinating. I think the other thing that stood out to me in this year's report is just the Gen Z, because we look at generational breaks. And Gen Z had the most increase in terms of donating volunteering time, donating funds to nonprofits, which is definitely a bright future we have here in Central New York, if that's the case.
21: Kerry, a year from now, what do you want to be talking about when we revisit this and have this conversation?
22: That everyone's thriving. That every single in our community has taken as part of this economic boom. That we are thriving at work. People are not struggling with food. People are not struggling with their bills. And that as a community, we've come together as nonprofits. We've come together, and we're creating the best impact possible.
21: All right. Sounds like a plan. Kerry, thanks so much. Kerry Large, President and CEO of United Way of Central New York, and George Kuhn, the founder and president of Drive Research. 540 News Radio 570 WSYR. Time to check traffic and weather together on the 10s. Here's Jeff Wise.
16: 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Right now, no delays downtown on 81 South at 690 and the Harrison Street off-ramp. 690 West is moving well through construction from Tealab to Townsend Street. And on the city, Hiawatha Boulevard is closed westbound from Solar Street to Van Rensselaer Street. That's due to ongoing construction there as well. Now in the 570 WSYR Weather Center, here's meteorologist Jason Catarina.
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17: There'll be a shower in spots this morning, otherwise mostly cloudy today with a high of 64. Mainly clear, comfy tonight, the low dropping down to 52. Solid cloud cover for Tuesday, but milder with the high up to 67. Wednesday, a little milder still with some high thin clouds, the high up to 74. Cloudy and warmer Thursday, the high up to 82. From the Stella Roofing Weather Center, I'm meteorologist Jason Catarina.
21: We've got showers over much of Central New York this morning. It's definitely raining here in downtown Syracuse. 57 degrees at News Radio 570 WSYR.
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6: Awards are in the books. The show opened with a performance by Madonna with assists from Sabrina Carpenter and Charlie XCX. Madonna led the nominations this year and walked away with three awards, including Artist of the Year, Best Collaboration with Carpenter, and Best Dance. The Video Vanguard Award went to Nirvana.
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8: The surviving members of the band accepted the honor during the 2026 MTV Video Music Awards on Sunday. The award recognizes those who have made an impact on music video and pop culture. Three of Nirvana's visuals were honored at the MTV VMAs in the 90s, with Smells Like Teen Spirit earning Best New Artist and Best Alternative Video in 1992. In Bloom won Best Alternative Video in 1993, and Heart-Shaped Box earned the same award the following year. I'm Mark Mayfield.
6: Comedian Carrot Top is recovering at home after a reported suicide attempt last week. People magazine says the comedian, whose real name is Scott Thompson, was being threatened with extortion over claims of alleged sexual misconduct. And Avengers Endgame topped the weekend box office. The re-release of the 2019 Marvel blockbuster earned $26 million domestically and $60 million internationally. That's entertainment. I'm Daria Albinger.
9: Bill O'Reilly here, and I'm warming up. 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On this Monday, I'm thinking about Donald Trump's meeting with Mayor Mamdani. Last week, the president spoke with the Marxist mayor in New York City. Some conservatives did not like that at all. Mamdani is essentially a communist.
10: he is going to hurt New York City. Donald Trump will not be able to stop that. So their conversation centered around a big housing project the mayor wants to build in Queens. To do that, he needs federal dollars. That's why Ma'am Donnie requested the meeting with the president. Now, I have no evidence to back this up, but I suspect Donald Trump is trying to lower the hatred towards him in New York so that Bruce Blakeman, the Republican running for governor, can beat Kathy Hochul. Her entire campaign can be summed up like this. Blakeman is Trump, and Trump is the devil. Governor Hochul not offering many solutions for her state's 20 million residents. Latest polling shows Blakeman just 4 points behind Hochul. Trump's meeting with Ma'am Donnie could cut that in half. Or not. Almost impossible to predict. Back in a moment. Thieves are using AI to steal from you. With forged paperwork and a signature, they can claim control of your property on record, then take out loans or sell it for quick cash. 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That is the Morning O'Reilly Update. More analysis later on.
11: 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Let's get some money news. Here's Courtney Donahoe.
12: This is the Bloomberg Money Minute. NVIDIA has introduced a new double-layered artificial intelligence security system that it says would have prevented the recent high-profile breach of Hugging Face by OpenAI's models. The semiconductor giant has been rapidly expanding its product lineup beyond chips. The security tools are designed to control what AI agents can access in real time and shut them down when they break the rules. Turning to trading, energy front and center, with President Trump telling Axios he expects talks with Iran to resume this week, even after rejecting the latest Iranian proposal to reopen the Strait of Hormuz. S&P futures are down 27 points, Dow futures falling 205, NASDAQ futures leading the losses, dropping 1%. And Sony is skipping the Consumer Electronics Show next year, ending a decades-long presence at the Las Vegas Tech Showcase. Sony nor its affiliates plan to exhibit at CES in January. The company's business has shifted increasingly toward games, music, and film. Courtney Donahoe, Bloomberg Radio.
11: 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Well, how long is this rain going to last? Let's find out. Time for traffic and weather together on the 10s. Here's Jeff Wise.
13: 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And right now, no problems on 690 eastbound as you make your way in from 695 in the fairgrounds toward Hiawatha Boulevard, West Street, and the ramp to 81 South. I'm Jeff Wise on Syracuse's breaking news, weather, and traffic station. 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
16: There'll be a shower in spots this morning, otherwise mostly cloudy today with a high of 64. Mainly clear, comfy tonight, the low dropping down to 52. Solid cloud cover for Tuesday, but milder with the high up to 67. Wednesday, a little milder still with some high thin clouds, the high up to 74. Cloudy and warmer Thursday, the high up to 82. From the Stella Roofing Weather Center, I'm meteorologist Jason Caterina.
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20: Hey, this is great news. We're one. They've done a survey looking at taxes paid across the country, state by state, who pays most, who pays least. And it turns out we're number one. The Empire State is still an empire. Excelsior, doesn't that mean ever upward? Well, that refers, according to the survey, to our taxes. The state of New York collects $12,000 in tax for every man, woman, and child in the state of New York. Let me just say this. My two-year-old granddaughter, I don't think she pays a damn dime. So anyway, somebody's going to have to pick up her share. People in New York, our tax burden is 71% higher than the tax burden, the national average. Now, that national average, you understand, is artificially jacked up by the tax burdens of the three big Democrat states, New York, California, and Illinois, all among the highest in the nation. If you were to take out the three big Democrat states, taxes in New York would essentially be double the national average. That's the privilege you have of living in this Empire State. Now, got to figure out some way to blame that on Trump and the Republicans, except that Republicans haven't been near the steering wheel in this state for a generation. This is a function of this governor and her party, and that is not irrelevant. I know a fair percentage of people in New York don't have to worry about paying taxes. They live off other people's taxes. And I recognize there's a strong voting bloc to keep them living off other people's taxes. But if you care about the money that's coming out of your family budget, the food that's coming out of your kids' mouths, you may want to remember on Election Day that when it comes to taxes in New York, we're number one.
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21: Hello again, Dave, and thank you. It wasn't pretty. It was frustrating to watch and listen to as the Bills did turn the football over five times but found a way to beat the Chargers 24-16. Afterwards, here is Buffalo head coach Joe Brady with his victory speech.
22: Hey, we talked all week, man. Like, what would it reveal? What would it reveal? This is what I learned, man, that this team does this. All right, we can make all the excuses, right? We turn the ball over, they go down and score, but we just put the ball down. I love it, man. You earn every win in this league, man. So proud of the men in this room.
21: Josh Allen did turn the football over three times, two picks and a lost fumble. James Cook and Dalton Kincaid losing fumbles, but Cook had a big day rushing, 24 carries for 154 yards and a touchdown. The Bills were penalized 10 times in the victory. They're 3-0. They host the 1-2 Patriots next Sunday. Kickoff is at 1 o'clock. The Patriots get hammered at Jacksonville 35-6. Drake May intercepted twice. The Jets are also 1-2. They get beat by Detroit 31-24. The Dolphins are 0-3. They lose versus the Chiefs 24-10. Patrick Mahomes with a pair of touchdowns. Chiefs are 3-0. The Dolphins losing running back Devon Achane to a knee injury. The Giants kick four field goals in their 12-7 victory over the Titans. They improve to 2-1. Monday Night Football, it's the Bears hosting the Philadelphia Eagles. The Yankees open the postseason Tuesday night in the Bronx versus the Red Sox. Camp Schlittler is on the hill. The Mets ended their season 74-88. They lose to Washington 6-4. The Sabres open their season Thursday night at Columbus. Brandon Stewart, 34 points, 12 rebounds, and 6 assists. In New York, stunning 91-85 victory over Minnesota in game one of their best of three first round series. From the Del Lago Sports Desk, I'm John DiTullio, sports at 25 and 55, right here, News Radio 570 WSYR.
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11: 47 degrees in downtown Syracuse. It's 6 o'clock. I'm Barry B. These are the top stories. Searching for a cause for a fire in Tully. The Cicero Fire District wants hydrants replaced. And Onondaga workers pay at a high. Details are ahead. First, a check of traffic and weather together on the 10s.
40: From the Geddes Federal Savings Traffic Center, customer service you can trust, member FDIC, and the City Hiawatha Boulevard is closed westbound from Solar Street to Van Rensselaer Street for construction. Also in the city, Almond Street is closed between Van Buren Street and East Taylor Street. And right now, no delays, 81 South at the 690 interchange downtown. I'm Jeff Wise on Syracuse's breaking news, weather, and traffic station. 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
16: Watch for a shower in spots this morning. Otherwise, it'll be mostly cloudy today with a high of 64. Mainly clear tonight, the low down to 52. Solid cloud cover for Tuesday, but milder with the high 67. Some high thin clouds Wednesday, the high up to 74.
9: They were looking looking to do big damage. I'm Dave Anthony, Fox News. That's what President Trump says about the thwarted terror plot in Britain.
1: The arrest in the UK was fantastic. Working with Britain, it was an amazing job.
9: That was his reaction while at the President's Cup golf tournament in Medina, in Illinois, where he watched the U.S. beat an international team. As for the plot...
2: 5 men are suspected of explosive and terrorism offenses after a major incident in southwest England. Police were alerted by a farmer who saw 3 suspicious vans near RAF Fairford, a UK-owned airbase operated by the United States, home to bombers used to strike Iran. The farmer told British media she saw a large group of hooded and masked men, and within minutes of calling it in, the nearby village was full of armed police.
9: Fox's Jonathan Savage in London. Iran says it is ready for either a resumption of war or more talks, after President Trump rejected Iran's latest ceasefire offer that included a demand the U.S. naval blockade end and lift sanctions as well. Iran's foreign minister, Abbas Araghchi, tells NBC's Meet the Press.
3: They had tested us in both cases. They tested us in their aggression twice, and they are welcome if they want to test us once again. They have tested us also in diplomacy. In 2015, we had a deal.
9: Referencing an Obama-era nuclear agreement President Trump ended in his first term. The president's also been pushing back on calls for more regulations on artificial intelligence.
4: Late Sunday, the president said he was dining with Dario Amodei, the CEO of Anthropic, the makers of the AI chatbot Claude. The CEO surprised some here in Washington earlier this month when he called for a slowdown in AI growth. Anthropic, which has faced headwinds in getting government contracts, has warned AI could become too powerful too quickly. But the president says he's worried regulating it now will give China the upper hand.
9: That's Fox's Mark Meredith. 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
5: Bud 70 WSYR News Time is 6:03. No word yet on the cause of a fire yesterday afternoon in Tully. Firefighters called out about 2:30 to a home on Tully Farms Road. The people living there were able to escape without injuries, but several pets perished in the fire. Took about a half hour for the flames to be knocked down, and the home is a total loss. The average worker's pay in Onondaga County is near an all-time high.
6: That's according to newly released federal data, which reports during the first quarter of 2026, the average weekly pay rose about 3.5% from last year. Workers in the county made an average of $1,459 a week during the period. That was the second highest weekly average in records dating back to 2003. Dominic Ciccarelli, News Radio 570 WSYR.
5: The Cicero Fire Department is seeking a long-term solution to improve its emergency response plans.
7: Fire Chief James Perrin has identified 4 areas of the town that have no fire hydrants and homes, particularly on Sneller Road, that are so far back from the road that a fire hydrant would be difficult to reach. The Cicero Fire Department and surrounding fire districts are asking for all current water lines and 3 fire hydrants to be replaced. Joel Askey, News Radio 570 WSYR.
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11: Buffalo Bills rallied from a 10-point deficit for a 24-16 victory over the Chargers at Highmark Stadium.
8: You're not going to win very many games turning the ball over that much. Sometimes the ball bounces the other way. That's what happens, but our guys fought, our defense fought, gave us an opportunity to go make some plays. James Cook ran the heck out of the ball. DJ converted on some good third downs. Overall, I mean, again, we win, but a lot of smoke detectors going off right now. We got to clean a lot of stuff up.
11: That's Bills quarterback Josh Allen. We'll have more on the game coming up with John DiTullio at 25 and 55 throughout the morning here on Syracuse's Morning News. Well, powerful waves from the weekend's deadly East Coast storm has uncovered a shipwreck and dug up Nantucket's past.
10: The powerful nor'easter pulled sand from Nantucket's south shore, re-exposing a 19th century shipwreck. The wreck believed to be the Warren Sawyer, a 3-masted cargo schooner that ran aground near Myokomet Beach in 1884. The vessel was carrying cotton and scrap iron when gale force winds forced it off course, crashing it into Nantucket. The ship was torn apart by waves, but its remains were uncovered before, back in 2022. This weekend's storm brought part of its frame back into view. In New York, Roxanne Evans, Fox News.
11: Well, a proposal to open the Strait of Hormuz being rejected by President Trump.
0: The U.S. ambassador to the U.N., Mike Waltz, said the president couldn't agree to what went with a temporary ceasefire.
12: A request to have access to billions in

0: frozen funds came a request for the lifting of sanctions.
1: Iran's foreign minister Abbas Araghchi reiterated a claim that there is no other motive for their desire to negotiate.
2: We don't care about, U.S. Midterm elections. We don't care about any other things. We care about our national interest.
1: Both were on NBC's Meet the Press. Ambassador Walt says options to negotiate will stay on the table only if it leads to Iran abandoning its nuclear program. Gernal Scott, Fox News.
3: Well, heads up, hundreds of pounds of tuna being recalled.
4: Health officials found high levels of a toxin linked to histamine poisoning in 333 pounds of tuna distributed over five states: New York, New Jersey, Connecticut, Pennsylvania, and Maryland. Buckhead Meat Company, doing business as Trinity Seafood in Lakewood, New Jersey, voluntarily launched the recall in July after the State Department of Health found high levels of scombrotoxin in two tuna samples. This can cause symptoms resembling an allergic reaction within minutes to 2 hours. Some cases can be severe. The FDA has now formally classified the recall 8 weeks after the company initiated it. Kathleen Maloney, Fox News.
3: Well, this is kind of funny. Forget beach bodies. In Alaska, the goal right now is to get as big and fat as possible.
5: Fat Bear Week is underway at Alaska National Park. 16 brown bears started out in a March Madness-style bracket. Fans vote online for the bear they think has done the best job packing on pounds before winter hibernation. Defending champ Chunk is back after being estimated at roughly 1,200 pounds last year, and more than 1.7 million votes were cast during the 2025 competition. The final Fat Four face off Monday with a championship Tuesday. And while the competition is fun, there's a serious purpose behind it: raising awareness about the bears, their habitat, and the conservation of the ecosystem they depend on. CJ Papa, Fox News.
3: 6:09, we'll check our Monday morning traffic and weather together on the 10s next.
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3: 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Let's check traffic and weather together on the 10s. 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
18: 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In the city, Almond Street is closed from Van Buren Street to East Taylor Street for construction. Also, Hiawatha Boulevard closed westbound from Solar Street to Van Rensselaer Street for construction there as well. Now on the 570 WSYR Weather Center, here's meteorologist Jason Catarina.
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22: There'll be a shower in spots this morning. Otherwise, mostly cloudy today with a high of 64. Mainly clear, comfy tonight. The low dropping down to 52. Solid cloud cover for Tuesday, but mild.

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1: 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Well, it's been raining pretty much nonstop throughout the night and early this morning. Let's check traffic and weather together on the 10s. Here's Jeff Wise.
2: 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Right now, 81 South is moving well into downtown. No delays for you at the 690 interchange and the ramp to Harrison Street. 690 West is moving well through construction from Teal Ave to Townsend Street. And no delays, 690 eastbound from Hiawatha Boulevard toward West Street and 81. I'm Jeff Wise on Syracuse's breaking news, weather, and traffic station. 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
7: There'll be a shower in spots this morning. Otherwise, mostly cloudy today with a high of 64. Mainly clear, comfy tonight. The low dropping down to 52. Solid cloud cover for Tuesday, but milder with the high up to 67. Wednesday, a little milder still with some high thin clouds. The high up to 74. Cloudy and warmer Thursday. The high up to 82. From the Stella Roofing Weather Center, I'm meteorologist Jason Caterina.
1: Well, most of central New York getting some shower activity this morning. It's raining here in downtown Syracuse, currently 57 at News Radio 570 WSYR.
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4: Dave, thank you, and good morning. The Bills improved to 3-0. It was not pretty Sunday versus the Chargers. They win 24-16 despite turning the football over five times. Josh Allen, two interceptions and a lost fumble.
5: You're not going to win very many games turning the ball over that much. Sometimes the ball bounces the other way. That's what happens, but our guys fought, our defense fought, gave us an opportunity to go make some plays. James Cook ran the heck out of the ball.
4: 24 carries for 154 yards and a touchdown for Cook. The Bills are now 3-0. They will host 1-2 New England. Next Sunday kickoff is scheduled for 1 o'clock. Now, the Patriots get blasted at Jacksonville 35-6. Drake May intercepted twice. The Jets are also 1-2. They get beat by Detroit 31-24 despite three touchdown passes from Geno Smith. The Dolphins are 0-3. They also lost running back Devon Achane to a knee injury. They lose to the Chiefs 24-10. Patrick Mahomes with a pair of touchdowns. The Giants kick four field goals in their 12-7 victory over the Titans. New York improves to 2-1. Tyler Loop connects a 56-yard field goal as time expires. The Ravens beat the Cowboys 34-31 in Brazil. Houston's 0-3. They fall to the Colts 19-17. Monday Night Football, it's the Bears hosting the Philadelphia Eagles. The Yankees game was canceled on Sunday due to weather versus Baltimore. They'll open the wild card round of the playoffs Tuesday night in the Bronx versus the Red Sox. Cam Schlittler is on the hill. The Mets enter their season 74-88. They lose to the Nationals 6-4. And Breanna Stewart, 34 points, 12 rebounds, and 6 assists in leading New York to a huge victory over Minnesota 91-85 to open their best-of-three first-round playoff series. From the Del Lago Sports Desk, I'm John DeTullio, Sports at 25 and 55, right here, News Radio 570 WSYR.
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3: Downtown, 47 degrees. It's 6:30. I'm Barry V. These are the top stories. Several pets perish in a fire. A school district wants $10 million from Micron. And the average pay for Onondaga workers near a high. Details ahead. First, a check of traffic and weather together on the 10s.
15: 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Now in the 570 WSYR Weather Center, here's meteorologist Jason Catarino.
16: Watch for a shower in spots this morning. Otherwise, it'll be mostly cloudy today with a high of 64. Mainly clear tonight, the low down to 52. Solid cloud cover for Tuesday, but milder with the high 67. Some high thin clouds Wednesday, the high up to 74.
17: Fox News, I'm CJ Papa. President Trump expects more U.S.-Iran talks this week. That from Axios. The president rejecting Iran's proposal to reopen the Strait of Hormuz within 7 days in exchange for lifting U.S. naval blockade, easing oil sanctions, and restoring a regional ceasefire. Stock futures are lower this morning on Wall Street. New Jersey flooded out from the nor'easter that ravaged the northeast and New England. Fox Weather's Britta Merwin.
18: This morning, high tide is at 9 a.m. here in Manasquan, New Jersey, and it's the first high tide that the forecast is not calling for back bay flooding. It's these back bays and inlets that really took it on the chin this past weekend.
17: But the storm is beginning to weaken. SpaceX's massive Starship rocket set to launch 8:15 a.m. Eastern from Starbase, Texas. It's the first time the flight expected to reach Earth's orbit. 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
3: WSYR News Time is 6:33. Nobody was hurt, but several pets perished in a fire in Sully yesterday afternoon. Firefighters called out about 2:30 to a home on Tully Farms Road. The people living there were able to escape without injuries. It took about a half hour to knock the flames down, and the home was totally destroyed. The cause is still under investigation. The North Syracuse School District is asking Micron for $10 million.
19: The district wants the money to put toward a new STEM hub at Cicero North Syracuse High School. The New York General Assembly has pledged $5 million toward the high school's planned STEM hub. District leaders say that hub will prepare students for future jobs in technology, nursing, and education. Jolaski, News Radio 570 WSYR.
3: The average pay for workers in Onondaga County is near an all-time high. That's according to newly released federal data, which reports during the first quarter of 2026, the average pay rose about 3.5% from last year. Workers in the county made an average of $1,459 a week during that period. That was the second highest weekly average in records that date back to 2003. SU football coming off the bye week. They head to UConn this coming Saturday to tackle the Huskies. Kickoff set for noon. Our next news in 30 minutes. Breaking news anytime. 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
13: Well, there's still rain in parts of central New York this morning. We're getting a break from the rain here in downtown Syracuse, at least for now. What is the forecast? We will check traffic and weather together on the 10s coming up here in just a couple of minutes. Well, let's bring in our national correspondent, Rory O'Neill. We got storms on both coasts. Let's talk about the East Coast, the nor'easter that's impacting us, at least with some light rain this morning. So is this thing over now?
20: No, not yet. There's still likely more to come, but the most intense parts seem to have passed after this meandering storm just sort of got over New Jersey and covered most of New England and just sort of lingered there. And it dumped large amounts of rain across the region. We've seen wind gusts near or even in some cases over hurricane strength. With this storm, as I said, that really the impact has been just how slow moving it is for a time, knocking out power to more than 100,000 customers throughout the Northeast. But a lot of those repair crews doing their job overnight. Right now in New York, fewer than 9,000 are without power.
13: Is this thing just kind of stalled at this point, but weak, or what's happening?
20: Weakening and stalled, but it seems that conditions will start to improve later today after what was a weekend washout, essentially.
13: And then we got a hurricane out west?
20: We got a couple hurricanes going. So we've got two different storm systems in the Pacific. One of them is at the Baja Peninsula there, Southern California and Mexico. It's going to be hitting there. We think later today and into tonight, and then another hurricane, which is expected to grow into a Cat 5. That one is finally starting to move away from Hawaii, where there's been significant damage, a lot of flooding and downed trees and the like there. But that Hurricane Nolo's got winds of 155 miles per hour. But again, it's still intensifying and is expected to be a Cat 5, while Hurricane Polo, making landfall tonight, we believe, again, near Baja California as a Cat 3 hurricane.
13: All right, let's switch gears. Put your flight suit on, and I want to hear about SpaceX. Is this thing going to go up today?
20: You know how we talked all last week about international affairs, UN, China, and stuff like that? That's what this week is like for space. Oh. So this morning, we've got a SpaceX rocket launching from Texas. One of those starships, those are the biggest rockets ever. This one is the 14th test flight, but it's the first one that they hope to orbit the Earth. So this is going to be an all-day, 10-hour mission, deploying the first commercial upgraded Starlink satellites, we believe. That's the goal. So this is a real milestone on the horizon for Starship. Liftoff is set for just after 8:15 a.m. Eastern time. I think they've got a 75-minute launch window. You know, typically these things launch, and then if we're lucky, the upper stage splashes down off coast or in the Indian Ocean. This time it's going to launch, and by the way, within like an hour later, this one's going to be up for about 10 hours today, orbiting the Earth six times with a ship splashing down off the coast of Chile when all is said and done, fingers crossed.
13: This is one of those Texas launches?
20: It is. And the other quick note, this afternoon, NASA and Boeing have a press conference. Remember Starliner? That was the one where the two astronauts got stranded on the space station?
13: Oh, yeah.
20: Well, NASA's not done with that yet. NASA and Boeing are going to announce ways to try to save that that program this afternoon.
13: All right.
20: And then there are three launches on Wednesday.
13: Get out.
20: Yep.
13: All right. Thank you, Rory. Great job, as always. That's our national correspondent, Rory O'Neill. 6:38, we will check our Monday morning traffic and weather together on the 10s next.
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3: 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Well, it's not raining at the moment here in downtown Syracuse, but there's still showers pretty much all across central New York. Let's check traffic and weather together on the 10s. We'll start with the roads first. Here's Jeff Wise.
15: 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Right now, 690 West. Moving well through the construction zone from Teal Ave to Townsend Street. No trouble on 690 East in from Junkland Boulevard and 695. And 81 South is up to speed downtown at the 690 interchange. Now in the 570 WSYR Weather Center. Here's meteorologist Jason Catarina.
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16: There'll be a shower in spots this morning, otherwise mostly cloudy today with a high of 64. Mainly clear, comfy tonight, the low dropping down to 52. Solid cloud cover for Tuesday, but milder with the high up to 67. Wednesday, a little milder still with some high thin clouds, the high up to 74. Cloudy and warmer Thursday, the high up to 82. From the Stellar Roofing Weather Center, I'm meteorologist Jason Catarina.
3: Right now we're getting a break from the rain in downtown Syracuse. We are surrounded by showers, though. It is cloudy, 57 degrees here in Franklin Square. 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
3: Six 47, News Radio 570, WSYR. Dave Allen here on Syracuse's Morning News. Well, just what is the plan to lower gas prices? Congresswoman Claudia Tenney weighs in on Fox Business.
12: Look, we have a problem right now because we obviously have something going on in Iran. But remember, as I drive around upstate New York, the price of gas is still lower than it was under Biden. Last year, President Trump, because he increased supply, we unleashed American energy, we went back and brought more gas into refineries, we took over Venezuela and allowed the Venezuelan people to get back into drilling. You know, and we obviously have some issues with the Strait of Hormuz, which we're resolving. But that's how you bring the prices down. When you increase the supply, you bring the price down. And actually, you know, lowering the strategic reserve just makes it even more difficult later on when you actually have a true emergency and it's artificial. You know, President Trump is doing what we have to do. And I want to say this is the most egregious thing that is happening with a direct hit on your affordability and your prices is the cost of utilities and energy, especially in New York State, where our policies are so terrible. We still have the Green New Deal of New York. We have a governor that has actually signed into law a bill that would take away your gas stove in spite of all the, you know, protests from, you know, restaurant owners and chefs and people around the state. And they want to take away any fossil fuel resource that you might have in your house or anything that you use in your daily life, which will only make the cost even higher and only make our grid more stressed. Yeah. And the independent, you know, service operator in New York puts out the, you know, what we do every year. And by the way, every single day, between 60 and 65% of New York's energy grid is fueled by fossil fuels.
3: 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Let's get some money news. Here's Courtney Denihoe.
0: This is Bloomberg Money Minute. Several large international banks have signaled to UBS that they're interested in a potential combination. Sources tell Swiss newspaper Blick that at least 8 global financial institutions have expressed that they're open to talks. The names of those banks were not mentioned in the report. UBS says it doesn't comment on speculation. This Friday, Wall Street is looking ahead to the all-important jobs report. Economists estimate that the U.S. added about 90,000 workers in September. Unemployment is expected to remain at 4.1%. As we start the week, stock futures are seeing losses. And GM is doubling down on the trucks that drive its profits, even as gas prices approach $5 a gallon. The automaker is rolling out new Silverado and Sierra pickups with bigger, more powerful engines while expanding its truck production. However, it is a risky bet for the automaker. Toyota is gaining ground with a full lineup of hybrids and threatening to pass GM in market share this year. Courtney Donahoe, Bloomberg Radio.
3: 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Well, is it going to be a soggy day today? Let's find out. Let's check traffic and weather together on the 10s. Here's Jeff Wise.
1: 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And 690 West is moving well through the construction zone from Teal Ave to Townsend Street. That's still down to 2 lanes. I'm Jeff Wise on Syracuse's breaking news, weather, and traffic station. 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
16: There'll be a shower in spots this morning. Otherwise, mostly cloudy today with a high of 64. Mainly clear, comfy tonight, the low dropping down to 52. Solid cloud cover for Tuesday, but milder with the high up to 67. Wednesday, a little milder still with some high thin clouds, the high up to 74. Cloudy and warmer Thursday, the high up to 82. From the Stella Roofing Weather Center, I'm meteorologist Jason Caterina.
3: Scattered showers, it is currently 57 degrees here in downtown Syracuse and News Radio 570 WSYR.
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3: News Radio 570, WSYR, Dave Allen here on Syracuse's Morning News. Well, the Buffalo Bills rallied from a 10-point deficit for a 24-16 victory over the Chargers at Highmark Stadium.
2: You're not going to win very many games turning the ball over that much. Sometimes the ball bounces the other way. That's what happens, but our guys fought, our defense fought, gave us an opportunity to go make some plays. James Cook ran the heck out of the ball. DJ converted on some good third downs. Overall, I mean, again, we win, but there are a lot of smoke detectors going off right now. We got to clean a lot of stuff up.
3: That's Bills quarterback Josh Allen. Let's bring in John DiTullio. John, the first quarter of that game didn't look too good.
4: No. Good morning, David. It was frustrating. It was tough to watch. This is the one thing, if you're a Bills fan, you were concerned about, maybe a letdown game. They were sloppy. 10 penalties, mind you, but we've been, you know, Jim Leonard and his defense for the first time this year, they were the only reason why the Bills won this football game. I thought Jim Leonard and their defense were just outstanding. The offense was sloppy, but you look up at the standings, the Bills 3-0 for the, third time in a row, and for the eighth time in the last nine seasons that they have started a season 3-0 under Josh Allen.
3: Thoughts about Tom Brady in that game?
4: He's growing on me, Brady. Listen, I've been one of his harshest critics.
3: Yeah.
4: I think he's getting a little bit better. I'm still not the biggest fan, let's put it that way.
3: All right. Did you have a beer or two during the game? Maybe that was the difference. Maybe I need to crack a cold one open the next time I watch.
4: Dude, I had a lot of beers watching college on Saturday, watching Penn State blow that game. And then yesterday, that's what basically saved me for this Bills game. Watching Josh Allen again, looking like Brett Favre turning the football over. But yes, beer was a key on Saturday and certainly on Sunday.
3: Yeah, my Buckeyes won over the weekend. I was hopeful and happy that they pulled that off.
4: It must be nice being in a Buckeye fan, Dave. You win big, you beat up on teams that you're supposed to, and you don't blow leads at home. Boy, Dave, I wish I was Dave Allen. I could be a Buckeyes fan. My life would be perfect if I was a Buckeyes fan.
3: Cut him off. He's had enough now. All right, John, I got to scoot. That's John DiTullio. More sports with John coming up at 25 and 55 throughout the morning. All right, 657 news, traffic, and weather's coming up next.
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3: It's 7 o'clock, 47 degrees downtown. Hi, Barry V. These are the top stories. A fire in Tully kills several pets. The Cicero Fire Department wants hydrants replaced. And a school district seeking 10 mil from Micron. Details ahead. First, a check of traffic and weather together on the 10s.
1: 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Right now in the city, John Street at Park Street, police are on scene of an accident there. Right now, you're stop and go on 690 East between West Street and the ramp to 81 South, and delays on 81 South at 690 and the ramp to Harrison Street downtown as well. I'm Jeff Wise on Syracuse's breaking news, weather, and traffic station. 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
16: Watch for a shower in spots this morning. Otherwise, it'll be mostly cloudy today with a high of 64. Mainly clear tonight, the low down to 52. Solid cloud cover for Tuesday, but milder with the high 67. Some high thin clouds Wednesday, the high up to 74.
21: Oil prices back on the rise. I'm Dave Anthony, Fox News, up more than 4% this morning with continued uncertainty around what happens next with Iran. President Trump rejected their latest ceasefire offer that included a demand the U.S. lift sanctions and a naval blockade. Iran's foreign minister tells NBC's Meet the Press.
22: We trust ourselves. We are ready for diplomacy. We are ready for war at the same time.
21: Abbas Arachi says the U.S. has tested them before and they are ready for war if it happens again. We mentioned oil rising. Well, the price of diesel is down 2 cents. Now it's $6.45 per gallon, according to AAA. That is 7 cents less than the recent record high. The president has blamed the Russia-Ukraine war for that price spike. And after another deadly Russian bombardment today, Ukraine counterattacked one of its strikes at another Russian oil facility. Five men are in custody in Britain facing terror charges and a plot thwarted after a farmer alerted police near Fairford Air Force Base operated by the U.S.
23: home to bombers used to strike Iran. The farmer told British media she saw a large group of hooded and masked men, and within minutes of calling it in, the nearby village was full of armed police. President Trump says U.S. and British authorities had the suspects under view for a long time.
21: Fox's Jonathan Savage in London. A powerful storm called the Nor'easter will start to move away after hitting from the Mid-Atlantic to New England, causing flooding in low-lying and coastal areas. Fox Weather's Britta Merwin is in Manasquan, New Jersey, on the shore.
24: We had power outages, wind gusts between 70 and 80 miles per hour. It's still raining. We've picked up several inches of rain here in Manasquan. We still have a flood warning just off to our west.
21: Meanwhile, Hurricane Nolo getting stronger. It's moving away from Hawaii. Nolo passed to the south of the islands without doing major damage, but Hurricane Polo is closing in on Mexico's Pacific coast, set to hit there later today. 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
0: Several pets perished in a fire in Tully yesterday afternoon.
2: Firefighters were called out to a home on Tully Farms Road around 2:30 yesterday. The people living there were able to escape without injury. It took about half an hour for the flames to be knocked down and the home was destroyed. The cause of the fire is still under investigation. Joel Askey, News Radio 570 WSYR.
0: The Cicero Fire Department is seeking a long-term solution to improve its emergency response plan. Fire Chief James Perrin has identified four areas of the town that have no fire hydrants, and homes, particularly on Sneller Road, are that far back from the road that most fire hydrants would be difficult to reach. The Cicero Fire Department and surrounding fire districts are asking all current water lines and three hydrants to be replaced. The North Syracuse School District is asking Micron for $10 million. The district wants the money to put towards a new STEM hub at Cicero North Syracuse High School. The New York General Assembly has pledged $5 million towards the high school's planned STEM hub. District leaders say the STEM hub will help prepare students for future jobs in technology, nursing, and education. Our next news in 30 minutes. Breaking news anytime. Now it's more with Dave Allen as the Syracuse Morning News continues on News Radio 570 WSYR on 106.9 FM.
3: Well, in Albany, they got quite a bit of rain, 2.5-3 inches of rain in some parts. We definitely got a lot of rain yesterday and overnight. We're getting a break from the rain at the moment here in downtown Syracuse. It sure looks cloudy and gloomy, though. What is the forecast? We'll check traffic and weather together on the 10s coming up here in just a couple of minutes. Well, all of the banned news organizations are now back at the White House. Let's bring in White House correspondent John Decker. John, is this true?
4: Well, it's true, but things are not back to normal. So yesterday, we saw the return of journalists from those three news outlets that had been banned initially by President Trump on Friday, CNN, MS Now, and Politico. But things are not back to normal because the president, through his press team, decided not to allow CNN to cover one of the events yesterday involving President Xi. And as a result, the other TV news outlets that are a part of the TV press pool, including Fox News, said, then we won't cover the events with President Xi, and that's exactly what happened yesterday.
3: Has the president burned some bridges that he may not be able to repair with all this?
4: No, he can repair. No, I wouldn't say that. But, you know, I think that at this point, the president has to figure out, you know, sort of an off-ramp. You know, I've been heard from a lot of Republicans who say they may agree with the president, but that being said, there are, you know, 40 days to go until the midterms, and they believe the president's taking his eye off the ball. And they would like the president to focus on the issues that really concern voters right now, issues like trade and the economy, inflation, rather than this particular issue that really doesn't impact that many people.
3: John, does it help or hurt that he doesn't have a White House press secretary at the moment?
4: I think that hurts. I do, because the president right now is always, until he names a press person, the voice and face for the administration. When you have a press secretary, you can essentially leave stuff to that person to handle a lot of the issues that crop up that really should not involve the president.
3: All right. Thank you, John. Great job. That's our White House correspondent, John Decker. Be sure to check out the White House Briefing Room with John Decker. 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
7: Be here, and you know, I've been talking about Pawn Pro on this program for, about 4 years now, right? 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
3: 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Well, it's been a rainy start to the day so far. Let's check traffic and weather together. 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
1: 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Right now, you're moving well through construction on 690 westbound. As you make your way between Teal Ave and Townsend Street, that's still down to two lanes. In the city, John Street at Park Street, a crash is being cleared. And in the city, Hiawatha Boulevard westbound between Solar Street and Van Rensselaer Street, that's closed for construction. I'm Jeff Wise on Syracuse's breaking news, weather, and traffic station, News Radio 570 WSYR.
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16: There'll be a shower in spots this morning. Otherwise, mostly cloudy today with a high of 64. Mainly clear, comfy tonight, the low dropping down to 52. Solid cloud cover for Tuesday, but milder with the high up to 67. Wednesday, a little milder still with some high thin clouds, the high up to 74. Cloudy and warmer Thursday, the high up to 82. From the Stella Roofing Weather Center, I'm meteorologist Jason Caterina.
3: Spotty showers at this point in central New York. It's cloudy and gloomy here in downtown Syracuse. Currently 57 at News Radio 570 WSYR.
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3: 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Dave Allen on Syracuse's Morning News. Well, controversial Twitch streamer Hassan Piker stirred up a stink last week as he took the podium at Cornell University.
15: He's now claiming MAGA supporters are terrified of the socialist movement. He says the socialist movement has the moral majority on their side as they make changes happen by, quote, demanding an end to the endless wars and the profiteering off of health care. Piker is endorsing socialist House candidate Daria Liza Avila Xavier. She was arrested while protesting Israeli Prime Minister Benjamin Netanyahu's visit to New York City. In an op-ed, she said in part, quote, "I refuse to allow a war criminal to roam the streets of our city unchallenged. I refuse to play host to a man who has overseen the slaughter or injury of more than 64,000 children in Gaza with American taxpayer dollars."
3: That's Fox's Christina Coleman. Let's bring in Ali Triolo. Ali is RNC Election Integrity Communications Director. Ali, this is Hassan Piker. He scares the hell out of me.
17: Hey, good morning. Yeah, and he should scare the hell out of everyone. What socialism is a country that will no longer exist. We cannot let this to happen in America. And I also want to say the majority of people fighting for socialism and claiming it's going to be the savior have never actually lived under socialism. So they have no idea the danger of this rogue leftist regime. We have so many people that have come forward in our country who have come to America the right way for a better life, who have escaped socialism and are warning every single voter to adamantly reject it on election day.
3: What's the attraction with somebody like Hassan Piker? I just don't get it.
17: I honestly have no idea what the attraction is other than perhaps shock value. But the problem here with the leftist Democrats is other than a Twitch streamer, they have nothing to run on other than, of course, wanting to impeach President Trump and wanting insecure elections. The Republican Party is a party of common sense. We want low taxes, a secure border. We want every American citizen to vote, and we want every single generation that comes after us to be able to achieve the American dream. That is what Republicans have delivered under President Trump's leadership, and we cannot go backwards. We have to make sure we keep the majority in just a few weeks.
3: This will tick off a lot of our listeners. Hassan Piker also said that he's the Rush Limbaugh of the Gen Z generation. Now, Rush was on this station for, you know, 30-plus years, and it's just that's gonna tick off a lot of folks, I'll tell you that.
17: Well, we know that's not true because I grew up listening to Rush Limbaugh. I know what Rush was saying versus what Hassan Piker is saying. Hassan Piker is a danger, and the fact that all of these Democrat candidates, like Abdul El-Sayed and all of these other horrible people fail to denounce him is an absolute disgrace. Hassan Piker said we deserve 9/11. Now, I know this radio station is out of New York. Do you think that that is appropriate to be saying in our country after the terror that we went through? We have to reject any Democrat that fails to condemn, of course, Hassan, but any Democrat in general. Their policies don't work. They don't want best for the American people, and we need to keep the majority in November.
3: God help us. Hallie, I got to scoot. We appreciate your time as always. We'll do it again soon. RNC Election Integrity Communications Director, Allie.

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3: Dave, thank you and good morning. The Bills improved to 3-0. It was not pretty Sunday versus the Chargers. They win 24-16 despite turning the football over five times. Josh Allen, two interceptions and a lost fumble.
4: You're not going to win very many games turning the ball over that much. Sometimes the ball bounces the other way. That's what happens, but our guys fought, our defense fought, gave us an opportunity to go make some plays. James Cook ran the heck out of the ball.
3: 24 carries for 154 yards and a touchdown for Cook. The Bills are now 3-0. They will host 1-2 New England next Sunday. Kickoff is scheduled for 1 o'clock. Now the Patriots get blasted at Jacksonville 35-6. Drake May intercepted twice. The Jets are also 1-2. They get beat by Detroit 31-24 despite three touchdown passes from Geno Smith. The Dolphins are 0-3. They also lost running back Devon Achane to a knee injury. They lose to the Chiefs 24-10. Patrick Mahomes with a pair of touchdowns. The Giants kick four field goals in their 12-7 victory over the Titans. New York improves to 2-1. Tyler Loop connects on a 56-yard field goal as time expires. The Ravens beat the Cowboys 34-31 in Brazil. Houston's 0-3. They fall to the Colts 19-17. Monday Night Football, it's the Bears hosting the Philadelphia Eagles. The Yankees game was canceled on Sunday due to weather versus Baltimore. They'll open the wild card round of the playoffs Tuesday night in the Bronx versus the Red Sox. Cam Schlittler is on the hill. The Mets ended their season 74-88. They lose to the Nationals 6-4. And Breanna Stewart, 34 points, 12 rebounds, and 6 assists in leading New York to a huge victory over Minnesota 91-85 to open their best-of-three first-round playoff series. From the Del Lago Sports Desk, I'm John DiTullio, Sports at 25 and 55, right here, News Radio 570 WSYR.
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2: 47 degrees in Syracuse. It's 7:30. I'm Barry V. These are the top stories. Searching for a cause of a fire in Tully. The Cicero Fire District wants hydrants replaced. And Onondaga workers' pay near a high. Details ahead. First, a check of traffic and weather together on the 10s.
15: 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Right now in the city, John Street at Park Street. Police are on scene of an accident there. Right now, no delays on 81 South at the 690 interchange downtown, and 690 West is moving well between Teal Ave and Townsend Street through the construction zone. I'm Jeff Wise on Syracuse's breaking news, weather, and traffic station. 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
16: Watch for a shower in spots this morning. Otherwise, it'll be mostly cloudy today with a high of 64. Mainly clear tonight, the low down to 52. Solid cloud cover for Tuesday, but milder with the high 67. Some high thin clouds Wednesday, the high up to 74.
17: Fox News, I'm Paul Stevens. A terror alert has been issued at a British military base used by the U.S. in the current conflict with Iran.
18: Five men are suspected of explosive and terrorism offenses after a major incident in southwest England. Police were alerted by a farmer who saw three suspicious vans near RAF Fairford, a UK-owned airbase operated by the United States.
17: Fox's Jonathan Savage in London. That nor'easter hitting the mid-Atlantic, Metro New York, and parts of New England finally starting to weaken a bit.
19: But major damage has already been done. The powerful storm delivering significant flooding, strong winds, heavy rain, and massive waves across the coast. At least one person has been killed. Four others are hurt. Some of the hardest hit places were in New Jersey and Massachusetts.
17: And that's Fox's Christina Coleman. 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
2: 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No word yet on the cause of a fire yesterday afternoon in Tully. Firefighters called out about 2:30 to a home on Tully Farms Road. The people living there were able to escape without injuries, but several pets perished in the fire. Took about a half hour for the flames to be knocked down, and the home is a total loss. The average worker's pay in Onondaga County is near an all-time high.
20: That's according to newly released federal data, which reports during the first quarter of 2026, the average weekly pay rose about 3.5% from last year. Workers in the county made an average of $1,459 a week during the period. That was the second highest weekly average in records dating back to 2003. Dominic Ciccarelli, News Radio 570 WSYR.
2: The Cicero Fire Department is seeking a long-term solution to improve its emergency response plans.
21: Fire Chief James Perrin has identified four areas of the town that have no fire hydrants and homes, particularly on Sneller Road, that are so far back from the road that a fire hydrant would be difficult to reach. The Cicero Fire Department and surrounding fire districts are asking for all current water lines and three fire hydrants to be replaced. Joel Askey, News Radio 570 WSYR.
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3: Well, it's a Monday. That means our money coach Rick Reagan is standing by. Rick, the last few weeks you've been a little cautious on the stock market. Last week actually turned in some pretty good gains, though. What drove those gains, Rick?
4: Yeah, well, at least for 1 week, Dave, the technology AI trade was back on, and that was largely due to Meta. They've released a personal assistant, an AI personal assistant called Muse, and as of Friday, it's had 3.4 million downloads, which is a huge adoption rate, and it's gotten really good reviews. I haven't tried it, but what it does is it acts as your personal assistant. It will automatically book you hotels, restaurants, airlines, and because you allow it access to your information, it knows what you like, it knows what you're supposed to do, where you like to go. So, I haven't personally tried it, but I think last Monday, Meta alone was up 10%. And if we went to Meta, which was its Facebook, a month ago, Dave, it was around negative 20% for the year. I think it's around positive 10% now. It's had a huge swing, and it was a big part in what played last week, because the chip stocks went up last week. Pretty much all the AI trade, the big tech stuff was up last week. I mean, NASDAQ up 2.2%, whereas if you take a look at the Dow, I think it was flat, maybe even slightly negative last week. So it was a good rally, but it was a very small, tight rally in technology. If you owned tech last week, you were pretty happy. If you were in the other stuff, you didn't get much traction. But at least for 1 week, the AI trade was back on.
3: All right. Well, so far, last week's gains do not look like they're carrying over to this week. Rick, no. Futures look pretty weak this morning.
4: Yeah, they do. I mean, you're looking at the Dow. Last I checked 10 minutes ago, Dow futures were off 355 points, but the NASDAQ, from a percentage basis, was going to be giving back a good chunk of last week's gain. And what it is, Dave, I mean, we had that little reprieve where we're back to liking AI last week in the markets. Now we're back to the markets concentrating on really two things. One, what's going on with the price of oil. Oil's up this morning. The president seems to have indicated after the midterms he's likely to resume bombing of Iran. Higher oil prices can mean higher inflation, and that is very against what the market wants to see. So I think that is a big part of the weakness today. But the other thing is interest rates just keep going up. I mean, the 10-year treasury now, Dave, is 5.23%. It wasn't long ago we were at the 4% mark. If you take a look at a 2-year treasury, you can get almost a guaranteed 5% from the federal government. When you get interest rates really that high, it makes markets very nervous. So it's great if you've got cash and you want to earn interest. So check out your CD rates. You can, that part's great. For everybody else, this is bad. It makes borrowing much more expensive to get your car, more expensive to get your mortgage. And with oil prices going up and this economy, frankly, running fairly hot, it seems like interest rates are going to keep going up. Interest rates going up is a tough environment for the market, and I think that's why we're seeing this indecisive market that, despite some good things economically going on, there's real nervousness about interest rates and energy costs.
3: Okay, so with all the unknowns and volatility in the markets, what are you recommending investors do if they want to be more cautious?
4: Well, right now I'm telling most people they should, if they've got a good asset allocation, they should stick where it is right now. But, you and I have talked about, I guess if you wanted to be more cautious, Dave, there's something called buffered exchange traded funds or buffered ETFs. And what they do is you buy them and they'll track an index like the S&P 500. The S&P goes up, you can go up with it to a cap. What you get in exchange for the cap is you get downside protection. If the market drops, like I'll give you one for example, if the market drops on one of them for the first 15%, the market goes down, you don't lose anything. You lose if it goes further, you lose the additional. But You know, those have caps on them right now of around 13%. So you can go, okay, I can protect up to 15% of my downside and still get up to 13% gain. Buffered exchange traded funds, they're a spot if you want to still try and get some market risk, but a little protection.
3: Holy cow, this month is quickly coming to an end. What's on the calendar this week?
4: You know, we're going to get PCE inflation data coming in on Wednesday. That's the big data that the Fed watches. So glued to that, 8:30 in the morning, and then the jobs report comes out on Friday. We're expecting to add 83,000 jobs. Unemployment rate expected to be around 4.1%. Dave, we don't want a hot jobs number on Friday. That actually would be encourage the markets to sell off. We'd like something kind of lukewarm on Friday.
3: All right. Thank you, Rick. That's our money coach, Rick Reagan. 740 News Radio 570 WSYR. Let's check traffic and weather together on the 10s. Here's Jeff Wise.
15: 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Right now, 481 southbound, construction delays at Northern Boulevard. Also on 81 southbound right now, slowdowns for you at the 690 interchange, and 690 east slowdown for you between West Street and the ramp to 81 south as well. Now on the 570 WSYR Weather Center, here's meteorologist Jason Caterina.
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16: There'll be a shower in spots this morning. Otherwise, mostly cloudy today with a high of 64. Mainly clear, comfy tonight, the low dropping down to 52. Solid cloud cover for Tuesday, but milder with the high up to 67. Wednesday, a little milder still with some high thin clouds, the high up to 74. Cloudy and warmer Thursday, the high up to 82. From the Stella Roofing Weather Center, I'm meteorologist Jason Caterina.
3: Cloudy skies, we've just got some spotty showers. It is currently 57 degrees here in downtown Syracuse, and News Radio 570 WSYR.
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2: 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Dave Allen on Syracuse's Morning News. Always a treat to chat with former News Channel 9 anchor Dan Cummings. He's Director of Communications for Honor Flight Syracuse. Dan, it doesn't sound very sexy, but I've got four or five bags of cans and bottles in my garage waiting for you.
30: Well, Dave, sexy or not, I know what you can do with them. I'll tell you what, to follow up on that quickly, to help Honor Flight, you and everybody else with those cans and bottles, please bring them to Destiny USA this coming weekend, Saturday, October 3rd, Sunday the 4th, 9 to 5 both days, and it's one of our big semi-annual drives to fund our next mission for the veterans. We depend on volunteers, and we depend on entirely private donations. So these bottle and can drives really help out this Saturday and this Sunday coming up. Love to see you down at Destiny.
2: Yeah, so you get money for people that bring you the cans and bottles, and then what do you do with that money? What does the money go to?
30: The money goes directly to fund our next mission, because next April we'll fly Mission 26 to Washington, taking another 80 to 85 veterans to visit the memorials, to spend time with their comrades, to visit the monuments that were built to honor their sacrifice. You know, Dave, just a week ago we flew another mission, Mission 25, our 25th silver anniversary mission, if you will, and 85 veterans were on that flight, Dave. 73 served us in Vietnam. And of course, they never had the welcome home that they so richly deserve. And that's what Honor Flight Syracuse is all about.
3: Yep. Dan, I know you're a veteran. Keep up the great work, and thanks for your service as well. Former News Channel 9 anchor Dan Cummings, Director of Communications for Honor Flight Syracuse. And for information about their event and what Honor Flight's all about, you can check out our 570 WSYR Facebook page. All right, 748, News Radio 570, WSYR. Time for Money News. Here's Courtney Donahoe.
0: This is Bloomberg Money Minute. Anthropic CEO Dario Amodei and President Trump are said to have met for dinner yesterday to discuss Amodei's recent calls for slowing down the development pace of new AI models. Recent safety incidents have set off a push for new AI standards from global leaders as well as executives across the tech industry. However, President Trump opposes new guardrails. Meantime,

0: stock futures are falling this morning as expectations for an agreement between the U.S. and Iran on the Strait of Hormuz has faded, the global price of oil pushing higher at $108 a barrel. And Americans are packing up and moving, and affordability is calling the shots. According to Redfin, nearly one in five house hunters look to relocate from one part of the country to another in the second quarter, the highest share since 2021. Florida was the biggest draw, while Las Vegas topped the list of destinations. New York and California continued to see the biggest exodus. Courtney Donahoe, Bloomberg Radio.
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2: 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Right now on 481 southbound, a construction delay at Northern Boulevard. Also on 81 southbound, stop and go traffic at the 690 interchange, and 690 east to stop and go at the ramp to 81 south downtown as well. I'm Jeff Wise on Syracuse's breaking news, weather, and traffic station, News Radio 570 WSYR.
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6: There'll be a shower in spots this morning. Otherwise, mostly cloudy today with a high of 64. Mainly clear, comfy tonight, the low dropping down to 52. Solid cloud cover for Tuesday, but milder with the high up to 67. Wednesday, a little milder still with some high thin clouds, the high up to 74. Cloudy and warmer Thursday, the high up to 82. From the Stella Roofing Weather Center, I'm meteorologist Jason Caterina.
1: Well, we're getting a break from the rain here in downtown Syracuse. We are surrounded by spotty showers, though, all across central New York. Currently 57 degrees in Franklin Square at News Radio 570 WSYR.
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11: Well, if you want election integrity, now think about this. Both Republicans and Democrats, after elections, have questioned the integrity of the results of an election. By the way, and forget about Democrat or Republican. How could anybody see the disaster of the primary this year in Gavin Newsom's Communist California and Spencer Pratt, for example, and see that, you know, on election night, you know, his opponent conceded to him. And then as week after week after week after week after week unfolds, you know, the results start changing. All of a sudden, Spencer Pratt is not in the runoff for the mayorship of Los Angeles.
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5: All right, Dave, thank you, and good morning. 11th-ranked Syracuse field hockey, they fall 4-2 to 3rd-ranked Wake Forest on Sunday afternoon. They will visit Duke on Friday. Syracuse men's soccer, 7-3, and winners of 3 in a row. They'll host Pitt on Friday. SU women's soccer, they'll visit Virginia also on Friday. Syracuse volleyball now has lost 3 in a row after falling 3-0 Sunday versus Notre Dame. They will host SMU Friday. Syracuse football coming off their bye. They're 1-2. They'll visit UConn on Saturday. Kickoff is slated for 12 o'clock. Breanna Stewart, 34 points, 12 rebounds, and 6 assists in leading the New York Liberty to a Game 1 victory over the Lynx, 91-85. New York will host Game 2 of their best-of-3 first-round series on Tuesday. The Americans rally in singles to win their 11th straight President's Cup. The Buffalo Bills turned the football over 5 times, but found a way to beat the Chargers 24-16. They're now 3-0 on the season. Monday Night Football, it's the Bears hosting the Eagles. From the Del Lago Sports Desk, I'm John DeToya, Sports at 25 and 55, right here, News Radio 570 WSYR.
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1: Downtown, 47 degrees. It's 8 o'clock. I'm Barry V. These are the top stories. Several pets die in a fire. A school district wants $10 million from Micron, and the average pay for workers in Onondaga County is near a high. Details ahead. First, a check of traffic and weather together on the 10s.
2: 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Right now in the city on South Salina Street near New Street, police are responding to an accident there. On 481 southbound, construction delays at Northern Boulevard. Also slowdowns for you on 81 southbound as you make your way between 690 and the South Salina Street exit. Now on the 570 WSYR Weather Center, here's meteorologist Jason Caterina.
6: Watch for a shower in spots this morning. Otherwise, it'll be mostly cloudy today with a high of 64. Mainly clear tonight, the low down to 52. Solid cloud cover for Tuesday, but milder with the high 67. Some high thin clouds Wednesday, the high up to 74.
24: They are all British nationals. I'm Dave Anthony, Fox News. We're just learning that from UK counter-terror police today after 5 men were taken into custody in a thwarted plot near Fairford Air Force Base operated by the U.S.
25: Gloucestershire police say they received a call for 3 suspicious vehicles traveling towards the base. Armed officers responded before they reached it and arrested 5 men on suspicion of committing offenses under the Explosives Act.
24: That's Fox's Stephanie Bennett in London. President Trump called the arrest fantastic.
26: We had them under investigation. They were looking to do big damage to our fort.
24: From there, American fighter jets have flown missions in the Iran conflict. Now, the president has rejected Iran's latest ceasefire offer that U.S. Ambassador to the U.N. Mike Waltz tells NBC's Meet the Press had strings attached the U.S. could not agree to.
27: With this offer came a request to have access to billions in frozen funds, came a request for the lifting of sanctions.
24: Now, Iran says in reaction it's ready for either war to resume or more diplomacy. And Iran's supreme leader put out a statement to know that enemy forces do not dare enter the Gulf and the Arabian Sea would be cleared of enemies. And oil prices, they're rising back up this morning more than 3%. Days after

0: releasing a new song. Taylor Swift made history at the MTV Video Music Awards, winning her 33rd career trophy. Fox's Chandley Painter has more.
1: The pop star received the first ever inaugural Artist Director honors and won the top prize of the night, which was Video of the Year for The Fate of Ophelia. She dedicated that award to the late country legend Dolly Parton and called her the ultimate showgirl.
2: Everything that happened in her life or her career, she channeled back love and gratitude and appreciation for her fans.
0: That was on MTV and CBS. Madonna also won 7 awards, including Artist of the Year. 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
3: 570 WSYR News Time is 8:03. Nobody was hurt, but several pets perished in a fire in Sully yesterday afternoon. Firefighters called out about 2:30 to a home on Tully Farms Road. The people living there were able to escape without injuries. It took about a half hour to knock the flames down, and the home was totally destroyed. The cause is still under investigation. The North Syracuse School District is asking Micron for $10 million.
4: The district wants the money to put toward a new STEM hub at Cicero North Syracuse High School. The New York General Assembly has pledged $5 million toward the high school's planned STEM hub. District leaders say that hub will prepare students for future jobs in technology, nursing, and education. Joel Askey, News Radio 570 WSYR.
3: The average pay for workers in Onondaga County is near an all-time high. That's according to newly released federal data, which reports during the first quarter of 2026, the average pay rose about 3.5% from last year. Workers in the county made an average of $1,459 a week during that period. That was the second highest weekly average in records that date back to 2003. SU football coming off the bye week. They head to UConn this coming Saturday to tackle the Huskies. Kickoff set for noon. Our next news in 30 minutes. Breaking news anytime. 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
5: Well, let's bring in White House correspondent John Decker. John, Iran is in the news for a number of reasons this morning. Where would you like to start here?
6: Well, we'll start with an alleged terrorist plot that apparently was carried out or tried to be carried out by individuals who may have been associated with the Iranian government. This happened in the UK. 5 men arrested near a British Air Force base that is used by the U.S. Air Force as it relates to the war in Iran. An individual who lives near that base saw something unusual, men in masks near that air base, and they have been charged with an alleged terrorist plot. So that's certainly gotten the attention of the U.S. In the meantime, the president over the weekend rejected a peace proposal offered up by Iran's president, who offered that up last week while he was in New York at the United Nations General Assembly.
5: Any chance there will be more talks at the end of the war this week?
6: Oh, there are certainly chances of that. But the president has pretty much made it clear that he does not see the likelihood of this war ending before the midterm elections. He believes that after the midterms, Iran will want to come and negotiate. There's no indication that will be the case. And what all of that means, of course, Dave, is that gas prices will remain elevated between now and November the 3rd. No chance of those gas prices coming down anytime soon.
5: Yeah, this has got to be weighing on the president. It's certainly weighing on Americans, that's for sure.
6: Yeah, it is. It's one of those things where you need to budget, and this is a major part of the budget, especially if you have a long commute and you're filling up your gas tank regularly. That's gas. And then, of course, the price of diesel, well above $6.50 a gallon. That impacts the truckers in particular. And, of course, the truckers who bring everything to the grocery store and to stores like Costco, they pass along that cost to consumers. So it's not just gas prices that are elevated right now, but prices that we buy at the supermarket as well.
5: Silly question, John. Has the nor'easter impacted you there in Washington?
6: Not to the extent that we saw on, the Jersey coast and the New York coast. But, yeah, we had significant rain over the weekend, and it's clearing out now. By the end of the week, it'll be nice here in the nation's capital.
5: All right. Thanks, John. That's White House correspondent John Decker. Be sure to check out the White House Briefing Room with John Decker. 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We will check traffic and weather together on the 10s next.
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5: It's 8:10, News Radio 570, WSYR. Sure, dark and gloomy looking. What is the forecast? Let's check traffic and weather together on the 10s. Here's Jeff Wise.
16: 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Watch for a disabled vehicle blocking the right shoulder. Stop and go traffic due to construction on 81 south between 690 and the South Salina Street Brighton Avenue exit. And construction delays on 690 westbound from Teal Ave to Townsend Street. That's down to two lanes. I'm Jeff Wise on Syracuse's breaking news, weather, and traffic station. 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
21: There'll be a shower in spots this morning, otherwise mostly cloudy today with a high of 64. Mainly clear, comfy tonight, the low dropping down to 52. Solid cloud cover for Tuesday, but milder with the high up to 67. Wednesday, a little milder still with some high thin clouds, the high up to 74. Cloudy and warmer Thursday, the high up to 82. From the Stella Roofing Weather Center, I'm meteorologist Jason Caterina.
5: Well, the rain's not as heavy as it was earlier this morning. Showers are kind of spotty and scattered. We've got cloudy skies here in Franklin Square at the moment. 50 centimeters in downtown Syracuse at News Radio 570 WSYR.
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14: Hello again, Dave, and thank you. It wasn't pretty. It was frustrating to watch and listen to as the Bills did turn the football over five times but found a way to beat the Chargers 24-16. Afterwards, here is Buffalo head coach Joe Brady with his victory speech.
15: Hey, we talked all week, man. Like, what would it reveal? What would it reveal? This is what I learned, man, that this team does this. All right, we can make all the excuses, right? Turn the ball over, they go down and score, but we just put the ball down. I love it, man. You earn every win in this league, man. So proud of the men in this room.
14: Josh Allen did turn the football over three times, two picks and a lost fumble. James Cook and Dalton Kincaid losing fumbles, but Cook had a big day rushing, 24 carries for 154 yards and a touchdown. The Bills were penalized 10 times in the victory. They're 3-0. They host the 1-2 Patriots next Sunday. Kickoff is at 1 o'clock. The Patriots get hammered at Jacksonville 35-6. Drake May intercepted twice. The Jets are also 1-2. They get beat by Detroit 31-24. The Dolphins are 0-3. They lose versus the Chiefs 24-10. Patrick Mahomes with a pair of touchdowns. Chiefs are 3-0. The Dolphins losing running back Devon Achane to a knee injury. The Giants kick four field goals in their 12-7 victory over the Titans. They improve to 2-1. Monday Night Football, it's the Bears hosting the Philadelphia Eagles. The Yankees open the postseason Tuesday night in the Bronx versus the Red Sox. Cam Schlittler is on the hill. The Mets ended their season 74-88. They lose to Washington 6-4. The Sabres open their season Thursday night at Columbus. Brandon Stewart, 34 points, 12 rebounds, and 6 assists in New York's stunning 91-85 victory over Minnesota in Game 1 of their best-of-3 first round.

0: the South Salina Street, Brighton Avenue exit for construction. 690 East is stop and go between West Street and 690. 690 West, construction delays, Teal Ave to Townsend Street. And on 481 South at Northern Boulevard, a disabled vehicle there as well. 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
1: Watch for a shower in spots this morning. Otherwise, it'll be mostly cloudy today with a high of 64. Mainly clear tonight, the low down to 52. Solid cloud cover for Tuesday, but milder with the high 67. Some high thin clouds Wednesday, the high up to 74.
2: Fox News, I'm CJ Papa. The U.S. and China releasing a list of products that will receive a cut in tariffs. It's worth around $30 billion. This is linked to last week's summit between the superpowers in D.C. President Trump bullish on artificial intelligence despite the potential dangers.
3: You don't give up a $1 trillion or more, $2 or $3 or $4 trillion industry because you think something like that.
2: The president in Illinois, Fox's Mark Meredith in Washington.
4: Earlier this morning, the CEO of NVIDIA announced a new AI safety partnership involving multiple different companies like Oracle, Citi, as well as Accenture. And AI will remain in the focus tomorrow when the president has the speaker here and AI leaders talking all about this ever-growing tech.
2: Brent crude futures gain over 4%, reaching its highest level since September 15th due to the SALT U.S.-Iran peace efforts. 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
5: 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Several pets perished in a fire in Tully yesterday afternoon.
6: Firefighters were called out to a home on Tully Farms Road around 2:30 yesterday. The people living there were able to escape without injury. It took about half an hour for the flames to be knocked down and the home was destroyed. The cause of the fire is still under investigation. Joel Askey, News Radio 570 WSYR.
5: The Cicero Fire Department is seeking a long-term solution to improve its emergency response plan. Fire Chief James Perrin has identified four areas of the town that have no fire hydrants, and homes, particularly on Stellar Road, are that far back from the road that most fire hydrants would be difficult to reach. The Cicero Fire Department and surrounding fire districts are asking all current water lines and three hydrants to be replaced. The North Syracuse School District is asking Micron for $10 million. The district wants the money to put towards a new STEM hub at Cicero North Syracuse High School. The New York General Assembly has pledged $5 million towards the high school's planned STEM hub. District leaders say the STEM hub will help prepare students for future jobs in technology, nursing, and education. Our next news in 30 minutes. Breaking news anytime. Now it's more with Dave Allen as the Syracuse Morning News continues on News Radio 570 WSYR on 106.9 FM.
7: All right, let's have a little fun on this Monday morning. It is great to welcome Adrian Smith-Levitino and Ashley Shad from Nascentia Health in the studio. Good morning.
8: Good morning.
9: Good morning. Thank you for having us.
7: You have an event on Thursday night. What do we need to know about this event?
8: Yes, came up really quick. 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
7: The 14th, is that what I...
8: Yes, 14.
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9: One of my favorite items that we have is from Casanova Jewelry. It was donated a 14-carat white gold tennis bracelet that has over 4 carats of diamonds.
7: Nice.
9: So you can participate. We're only selling 50 cubic zirconium bracelets, and you'll have a chance to win the real one at the end of the evening. And to Adrian's point about our silent auction, it's already up and running and you don't need to be present to win. So even if you can't make it to our event on Thursday, you can still participate in the silent auction.
7: What would appropriate attire be for Thursday night?
8: I'd say cocktail to formal attire. A lot of people, because it's on a Thursday, we switched that up last year. We had it on Thursday, and the success and the turnout was amazing. So a lot of people are coming from work, especially some of our sponsors and guests. So business casual, formal attire.
7: We probably can't do them all, but you want to highlight a few of the sponsors that...
8: Yes.
9: Yeah. I'd love to thank our legacy sponsors. That's Key Bank and Soul & Quinn Studios, as well as our platinum sponsor, which is Community Bank, BPAS, and One Group.
7: Okay, so raise a glass, I'm guessing...
8: Sure, absolutely. Yeah, okay. Yeah, so in addition to all the raffle baskets, the silent auction, yes, of course, you can enjoy some cocktails, some delicious food, grab and go. A lot of it is a networking type event. So you're browsing, you're chatting with, you know, some of your colleagues and whatnot. So it's just a really fun atmosphere to be a part of.
7: I'm sorry, go ahead.
9: The first drink's actually on Rich and Gardner. They're our cocktail sponsor. So the first one's on us, and it's an apple margarita this year. So fun and in theme with our fall.
7: Sounds very festive. What's the best way to go about getting tickets to this thing?
8: Yeah, so tickets are on sale, $50 for general admission, and you can go to nessentiahealth.org/raiseaglass.
7: That's a great price for an event. I mean, some events around town are, you know, $250, $300.
8: Yeah.
9: We try to keep it accessible to get as many people in person as possible, especially since COVID. We try to get a great turnout because the more people in the room, the more money we're going to raise with the raffle baskets and the silent auction items.
7: Well, good luck with the event. Let me know how it goes.
9: Thank you. We appreciate it.
7: Nice to see you both. Adrian Smith Levitino and Ashley Shad from Nessentia Health. And we've got information on our website as well at 570WSYR.com. It's 8:38. We will check traffic and weather together on the 10s next.
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0: 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Watch for construction delays through that stretch. Also, 690 is stop and go eastbound from West Street to the 81 southbound ramp, and slowdowns through the construction zone on 690 westbound between Teal Ave and Townsend Street. I'm Jeff Wise on Syracuse's breaking news, weather, and traffic station. 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
1: There'll be a shower in spots this morning, otherwise mostly cloudy today with a high of 64. Mainly clear, comfy tonight, the low dropping down to 52. Solid cloud cover for Tuesday, but milder with the high up to 67. Wednesday, a little milder still with some high thin clouds, the high up to 74. cloudy and warmer Thursday, the high up to 82. From the Stella Roofing Weather Center, I'm meteorologist Jason Caterina.
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28: Next. Hey, Alfie, what can I get for you?
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28: 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Mainly working here. You?
29: Me? Well, I was battling gods in the afterlife realm, and after lunch, I fought mercenaries. Ooh, could I get oat milk with that latte, please?
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2: 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Dave Allen on Syracuse's Morning News. Let's bring in our national correspondent and space expert, Rory O'Neill. Is this true? We got a space launch happening today?
3: You know how we talked all last week about international affairs, UN, China, and stuff like that? That's what this week is like for space. Oh. So this morning we've got a SpaceX rocket launching from Texas. One of those starships, those are the giant, the biggest rockets ever. This one is the 14th test flight, but it's the first one that they hope to orbit the Earth. So this is going to be an all-day, 10-hour mission, deploying the first commercial upgraded Starlink satellites, we believe. That's the goal. So this is a real milestone on the horizon for Starship. Liftoff is set for just after 8:15 a.m. Eastern time. I think they've got a 75-minute launch window. You know, typically these things launch, and then if we're lucky, the upper stage splashes down off the coast or in the Indian Ocean. This time it's going to launch, and by the way, within like an hour later. This one's going to be up for about 10 hours today, orbiting the Earth six times with a ship splashing down off the coast of Chile when all is said and done. Fingers crossed.
2: This is one of those Texas launches?
3: It is. And, oh, and the other quick note, this afternoon, NASA and Boeing have a press conference. Remember Starliner? That was the one where the two astronauts got stranded on the space station?
2: Oh, yeah.
3: Well, NASA's not done with that yet. NASA and Boeing are going to announce ways to try to save that that program this afternoon.
2: All right.
3: And then there are three launches on Wednesday.
2: Get out.
3: Yep.
2: All right. Thanks, Rory. That's our national correspondent and space expert, Rory O'Neill. It's 8:48, News Radio 570, WSYR. Let's get some money news. Here's Courtney Donahoe.
4: This is a Bloomberg Money Minute. The U.S. and China plan to cut tariffs on about $30 billion of imports from each other, following last week's summit between President Trump and China's Xi Jinping. The proposed relief spans Chinese toys, kitchenware, and other household goods, as well as U.S. agricultural products, coal, and medical equipment. Checking on trading, the growing prospect of interest rate hikes from the Federal Reserve is weighing on stocks this morning. Investors see about a 70% probability the central bank will raise rates next month. And what people buy online this holiday shopping season will be increasingly influenced by artificial intelligence. According to Adobe, AI-assisted traffic to retail sites will increase 130% from a year ago. Shoppers using artificial intelligence as a research tool are more likely to buy something and will spend more on each transaction than those coming from non-AI channels. Adobe sees online sales rising 6.7% in November and December. Courtney Donahoe, Bloomberg Radio.
2: It's 8:50, News Radio 570, WSYR. Looks like maybe the skies are clearing off a little bit. Let's check traffic and weather together on the 10s. Here's Jeff Wise.
5: 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Watch for construction delays through that stretch. Also, 690 is stop and go eastbound from West Street to the 81 southbound ramp. And slowdowns through the construction zone on 690 westbound between Teal Ave and Townsend Street. I'm Jeff Wise on Syracuse's breaking news, weather, and traffic station. 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
9: WSYR, weather.
11: There'll be a shower in spots this morning, otherwise mostly cloudy today with a high of 64. Mainly clear, comfy tonight, the low dropping down to 52. Solid cloud cover for Tuesday, but milder with the high up to 67. Wednesday, a little milder still with some high thin clouds, the high up to 74. Cloudy and warmer Thursday, the high up to 82. From the Stella

0: Roofing Weather Center. I'm meteorologist Jason Caterina.
1: Still mostly cloudy, although just east of here, it looks like maybe skies are starting to clear off a little bit. We've got 57 degrees in Franklin Square at News Radio 570 WSYR.
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16: Hey, this is great news. We're number one. They've done a survey looking at taxes paid across the country, state by state, who pays most, who pays least. And it turns out we're number one. The Empire State is still an empire. Excelsior, doesn't that mean ever upward? Well, that refers, according to the survey, to our taxes. The state of New York collects $12,000 in tax for every man, woman, and child in the state of New York. Let me just say this. My two-year-old granddaughter, I don't think she pays a damn dime. So anyway, somebody's going to have to pick up her share. People in New York, our tax burden is 71% higher than the tax burden, the national average. Now, that national average, you understand, is artificially jacked up by the tax burdens of the three big Democrat states, New York, California, and Illinois, all among the highest in the nation. If you were to take out the three big Democrat states, taxes in New York would essentially be double the national average. That's the privilege you have of living in this Empire State. Now, got to figure out some way to blame that on Trump and the Republicans, except that Republicans haven't been near the steering wheel in this state for a generation. This is a function of this governor and her party, and that is not irrelevant. I know a fair percentage of people in New York don't have to worry about paying taxes. They live off other people's taxes, and I recognize there's a strong voting bloc to keep them living off other people's taxes. But if you care about the money that's coming out of your family budget, the food that's coming out of your kids' mouths, you may want to remember on Election Day that when it comes to taxes in New York, we're number one.
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3: All right, Dave, thank you, and good morning. 11th-ranked Syracuse field hockey, they fall 4-2 to 3rd-ranked Wake Forest on Sunday afternoon. They will visit Duke on Friday. Syracuse men's soccer, 7-3, and winners of 3 in a row. They'll host Pitt on Friday. SU women's soccer, they'll visit Virginia also on Friday. Syracuse volleyball now has lost 3 in a row after falling 3-0 Sunday versus Notre Dame. They will host SMU Friday. Syracuse football coming off their bye. They're 1-2. They'll visit UConn on Saturday. Kickoff is slated for 12 o'clock. Breanna Stewart, 34 points, 12 rebounds, and 6 assists in leading the New York Liberty to a Game 1 victory over the Lynx, 91-85. New York will host Game 2 of their best-of-3 first-round series on Tuesday. The Americans rally in singles to win their 11th straight President's Cup. The Buffalo Bills turned the football over 5 times but found a way to beat the Chargers 24-16. They're now 3-0 on the season. Monday Night Football, it's the Bears hosting the Eagles. From the Del Lago Sports Desk, I'm John DiTullio, Sports at 25 and 55 right here, News Radio 570 WSYR.
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0: 48 degrees in Syracuse. It's 9 o'clock. I'm Barry V. These are the top stories. Searching for a cause for a fire in Sully. The Cicero Fire District wants hydrants replaced. And Onondaga workers' pay near a high. Details are ahead. First, a check of the latest forecast.
2: From the Geddes Federal Savings Traffic Center, customer service you can trust, member FDIC, right now in the city on West Seneca Turnpike at Midland Ave. Police are responding to an accident there on 81 South. Stop-and-go traffic between Harrison Street and the South Salina Street exit due to construction, and on 690 westbound. Construction continues between Teal Ave and Townsend Street. I'm Jeff Wise on Syracuse's breaking news, weather, and traffic station. 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
9: Watch for a shower in spots this morning. Otherwise, it'll be mostly cloudy today with a high of 64. Mainly clear tonight, the low down to 52. Solid cloud cover for Tuesday, but milder with the high 67. Some high thin clouds Wednesday, the high up to 74.
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25: And I'm Dave Anthony, Fox News. UK counter terror police say all five suspects arrested in what appears to be a thwarted plot to attack an air force base the U.S. operates are British nationals. That base has been used to conduct bombing missions against Iran. UK Defense Secretary Wes Streeting says,
26: I think it's premature to speculate on these individuals and their motives, and there's a live investigation ongoing.
25: President Trump says they had the men under observation, claiming they wanted to do big damage.
27: The arrest in the UK was fantastic. Working with Britain, it was an amazing job.
25: The president also suggests there could be more U.S.-Iran talks this week after he rejected Iran's latest ceasefire offer that had demanded the U.S. lift sanctions and end a naval blockade. Iran says it's ready for diplomacy or for the war to resume. Foreign Minister Abbas Araghchi tells NBC's Meet the Press.
28: They had tested us in both cases. They tested us in their aggression twice, and they are welcome if they want to test us once again.
25: A few minutes ago in Texas.
29: Five. Four.
25: SpaceX launched another test of its new Starship, putting it into orbit for the first time. Nearly 4 weeks after the hung jury mistrial in the Lindsey Clancy murder case, there will be another hearing in Massachusetts tomorrow. The attorney for Michael P. Desronville, the holdout juror who rejected Clancy's insanity defense in the killing of her three children, tells Fox,
30: most people would have folded. They would have caved. And they would have buckled.
25: Edward Paltzik says his client did consider reasonable doubt, but followed the law.
30: This is what Michael believes. This trial was really about three innocent children who were murdered and had no voice.
25: And Paltzik says Clancy attorney Kevin Reddington is wrong, asking for the court to investigate the holdout juror. Now, Reddington just responded, telling Fox Digital that attorney Paltzik was histrionic and just mouthing off to the media. Clancy's lawyer says the holdout juror should be called an obstructionist. 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
0: 570 WSYR News Time is 9:03. No word yet on the cause of a fire yesterday afternoon in Tully. Firefighters called out about 2:30 to a home on Tully Farms Road. The people living there were able to escape without injuries, but several pets perished in the fire. Took about a half hour for the flames to be knocked down, and the home is a total loss. The average worker's pay in Onondaga County is near an all-time high.
31: That's according to newly released federal data, which reports during the first quarter of 2026, the average weekly pay rose about 3.5% from last year. Workers in the county made an average of $1,459 a week during the period. That was the second highest weekly average in records dating back to 2003. Dominic Ciccarelli, News Radio 570 WSYR.
0: The Cicero Fire Department is seeking a long-term solution to improve its emergency response plans.
32: Fire Chief James Perrin has identified four areas of the town that have no fire hydrants and homes, particularly on Sneller Road, that are so far back from the road that a fire hydrant would be difficult to reach. The Cicero Fire Department and surrounding fire districts are asking for all current water lines and three fire hydrants to be replaced. Jolaski, News Radio 570 WSYR.
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1: Millions on the East Coast brace for a weekend nor'easter.
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5: Workday.

America. Welcome to the Glenn Beck program. We got a lot to talk about today. We're going to introduce you to a first half of a poll that is coming out later this week. It's a little terrifying. It's a new poll that shows the, I think, shocking views of Sharia law in America. It is not good news. We are not doing a good job teaching what Sharia law actually is in America. Also, we have... I have some thoughts on a story that came out of the Wall Street Journal on broken families, and we'll try to get through that on today's program. Diesel costs are up again. The TPUSA saga continues. There was a report out from UVU on what actually happened with security. I've got a few thoughts on that one. And I think we should start with Iran, because Donald Trump has rejected Iran's proposal for peace, and I think he has a good reason for it. But there's some other things going on in the world that we need to be aware of, especially when it comes to Sharia law and those who are looking to end the West. We'll do that in 60 seconds. 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All right. So here's the latest. Looks like President Trump has said no to any peace plan with Iran. Why would he do that? With the price of gas. Have you gotten gas this weekend? I did. $5.54. Wow. Okay. Well, that's not comfortable. Had the kids up yesterday for dinner up at the house, and they were like, Dad, I don't know if we can afford to come up to the house on Sundays to have dinner with you. Have you filled up your tank? And I said, yeah, I have. So why would he do this? Why would he do this? Because he believes that anything that we can do to give them any kind of funding, they are out. They are out. Iran is now saying that they will, they're prepared for any war, including one that is a doomsday war. What does that imply? Nuclear weapons? What does that imply? A doomsday war. They soon are not going to have anything to trade. They only have a few days left of oil, and they are collapsing from the inside. Now, we've heard this before, but they are desperate to make some sort of a deal to keep them alive. Bessin says, I'm confident there's only 15 million more barrels of Iranian oil in the water. Iran will have nothing left to trade for anything. Probably within the next 2 weeks, they're going to make their final deliveries of oil to China, and then they will have nothing left. It's an empty set. I believe they are feeling the pressure here, and that's why they wanted a deal. So we'll continue to watch that. I do want to get into diesel prices. The president is floating the idea that we onshore all of our diesel, that we don't sell diesel to any other country. That takes us off of the global market. That is going to cause problems all around the rest of the world. I know that we should be America first, but it is very concerning to me, because this is the kind of stuff that Jimmy Carter would do, and it will only lead to bad things. It will cut the cost maybe by a dollar for a very short period of time, and then it will get really bad. You just don't want to pull yourself out of the global market, because then all kinds of games are starting to be played. We'll get into that a little later. There's also a story today in the news about a farmer in an English countryside who was driving home from a party this last week. She found three vans blocking a dark country road.
She saw the masked men running towards the RAF Fairford, which is a base the United States Air Force uses. She didn't film it. She didn't post it. She called the police, and then she grabbed her neighbors, and she told them, lock your doors. Something's going on. Less than 25 minutes later, five men were arrested under suspicion of preparing a terrorist attack. Dozens of homes were evacuated. Bomb teams went through the van. Counterterrorist officers were looking for possible links to Iran. And the president said he had had these men under surveillance, and they were looking to do big damage. Apparently, there were explosives in the van. I don't know how we could be watching these men for weeks and then let them get this close to the Air Force base, but that's the story as of right now. Same week, London, police arrested a man over a suspected plot against a Jewish community center. In fact, several of them. Israeli diplomats, pro-Israeli rallies in Germany or in Austria also were targeted. According to the report, he once guarded the chief of Hamas. The British gave him asylum. He's lived there now for about 10 years. Again, Hamas, asylum, England. Same week, the Telegraph reports that the Palestinians, of the Palestinians the BBC has identified as journalists, 53 had ties of one kind or another to Hamas and other terrorist groups. That's an allegation. BBC needs to answer it. The same time, BBC, same week, ran a story asking whether unpainted fingernails had become a class issue. One beauty journalist. I just have to stop on that one. One beauty journalist. Whatever. One beauty journalist explained that words like elegant and tasteful are often euphemisms for white supremacist standards of beauty. A man who guarded the head of Hamas has refugee status. 53 men with ties to terror are journalists. Five men were arrested trying to blow up an Air Force base. And the word tasteful is white supremacy? I want you to step back here and look at the whole picture here. Because nobody in Europe is looking at the whole picture, obviously. Europe is not losing an argument. It has stopped making an argument. The West is under attack. And not because we're weak. We're lazy, uncomfortable, we're distracted. We won't even say we're worth saving. Somewhere along the way, we were taught and we believe now that we're the bad guys. How's this happen? I'd like to say we've been here before, but we've been here before kind of. Not really, but kind of. Oxford, England. It's February 1933. The Oxford Union, the most famous student debating society in the world. The room where future prime ministers learn to argue. At least that's what they say. I don't know what they're arguing now. Well, they take up a motion in 1933 that this house will in no uncertain circumstances fight for king and country. It passed 275 to 153. Now, were the students cowards? No, they grew up in a country full of empty chairs. Their fathers and their uncles went to the trenches and didn't come back. And they had been told with some reason that the war was a lie old men told young ones. And they were right about the horror, but they drew the wrong lesson. They decided the problem wasn't war, the problem was their own country. 10 days before that vote, Adolf Hitler had been sworn in as Chancellor of Germany. Winston Churchill called it an abject, squalid, shameless avowal. He wrote later he noticed in Germany, in Italy, and Japan, they had seen it. They had all seen it. A few weeks after the vote, his own son went back to Oxford and asked the students to strike it from the minute book. They voted him down, 751 to 138. The record stayed. It's still there today. Good. It should stay. But 6 years later, the young men of that generation were in uniform. A lot of them never came home. They did fight for king and country after all. They just started late. And late is unfortunately the most expensive word in war.
You know, just like in that minute book where they said, we're not going to fight. That's the same thing that's happening on TikTok now. That's the same thing that's happening on YouTube. That's the same thing that's happening all over our country, and the world is looking at it. We're not interested. I saw a story from Al Jazeera today about what was happening in Iran, and Al Jazeera said it's a waiting game. They think they can outwait the United States because the people just don't want war, that they will. Wait until you see this poll. I'm going to give you a hint. In this poll, the majority of people would give up Israel lock, stock, and barrel. Give it up. Give it to the Palestinian for a one-state solution for cheaper gas. The world is hearing us. The dictators back then and the dictators today don't read this as a vote of peace. They read it as permission. And that's what happens when your enemy watches you debate whether you're worth defending. And we are debating right now, and I think the debate is damn near over. No, I think America is saying, no, we're not worth defending. And once we're debating that, they stop debating. Have we done bad things? Yes, we did slavery, conquest, empires that took what wasn't theirs. I'm talking about the Western culture. Wars we shouldn't have fought, promises we didn't keep. Say it plainly. A people that can't name their own sins can't be trusted with their own strength. So why do we have a problem naming our sins? We need to name our sins. We have named our sins. We've recognized our sins. Now, can we do this? What nation doesn't have those sins? Is Hamas an angel? It built miles of tunnels under its own children. It sent men across the fence on October 7th to burn families alive, to rape babies. The Palestinian Authority pays stipends to families of men who kill Jews. I don't see the BBC asking whether their fingernails are problematic. Every people on earth have deep problems. Why do we keep expecting ourselves to be perfect? Why do we demand that our history is perfect when no one else's history is perfect? The question is, what do we do with what we have? What did we do with what we had? Well, here's what we did. We're the civilization that sent its navies to hunt down slave ships. Did you know that? We rebuilt countries that just had

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9: Downtown, 49 degrees. It's 9:30. Hi, Perry V. These are the top stories. Several pets die in a fire. A school district wants $10 million from Micron. And the average pay for workers in Onondaga County is near a high. All that and more straight ahead on News Radio 570 WSYR.
10: Fox News, I'm Therese Crowley. It's a go for orbit. After SpaceX launched the 40-story Starship from Starbase, Texas, even though one engine failed. A British farmer credited with spotting an all-British crew of would-be terrorists converging at a British airbase used by U.S. Air Force bombers. President Trump says,
11: "They were looking to do big damage to our fort, and working with the British worked out great."
10: Near RAF Fairford, five men suspected of explosive and terrorist offenses. President Trump hosted Anthropic CEO Dario Amodei for a private dinner in its push for AI guardrails. He insists, "I'm for let's go and let's win." On the New Jersey shore in New England, surveying how many feet of beach sand have been sheared off by a wicked nor'easter that sat on the East Coast and blew 50 to 60 mile winds through five high tide cycles all weekend, trapping tides. 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
9: WSYR News Time is 9:33. Nobody was hurt, but several pets perished in a fire in Sully yesterday afternoon. Firefighters called out about 2:30 to a home on Tully Farms Road. The people living there were able to escape without injuries. It took about a half hour to knock the flames down, and the home was totally destroyed. The cause is still under investigation. The North Syracuse School District is asking Micron for $10 million.
12: The district wants the money to put toward a new STEM hub at Cicero North Syracuse High School.
2: The New York General Assembly has pledged $5 million toward the high school's planned STEM hub. District leaders say that hub will prepare students for future jobs in technology, nursing, and education. Joel Askey, News Radio 570 WSYR.
9: The average pay for workers in Onondaga County is near an all-time high. That's according to newly released federal data, which reports during the first quarter of 2026, the average pay rose about 3.5% from last year. Workers in the county made an average of $1,459 a week during that period. That was the second highest weekly average in records that date back to 2003. SU football coming off the bye week. They head to UConn this coming Saturday to tackle the Huskies. Kickoff set for noon. Our next news in 30 minutes. Breaking news anytime. 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
7: Mostly cloudy and 61 at 10:30. I'm Dave Smith, and these are the top stories. Average pay for workers in Onondaga County is near an all-time high. State police investigating a fatal crash in Jefferson County. And British police stop a possible terror attack at a UK airbase. Details ahead. Now your AccuWeather forecast. Cloudy with a chance of showers today. High 66. Mainly clear tonight. Low 54.
8: Fox News, I'm CJ Papa. Ron says, don't blame us in the arrest of five suspects near a British airbase that is used by the U.S. Fox's Stephanie Bennett at the base west of London with more on those in custody.
9: They're all U.K. nationals. They are aged between 23 to 25. We also heard on X from Iran's London embassy. They reject and strongly condemns the claims that they are involved.
8: The sound of liftoff.
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11: They plan to orbit the Earth about six times before splashing down, this time in the Pacific Ocean.
8: That's Fox's Jonathan Seri reporting from Atlanta. 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
7: WSYR News Time is 10:32. The average pay for workers in Onondaga County is near an all-time high.
12: That's according to newly released federal data, which reports during the first quarter of 2026, the average weekly pay rose about 3.5% from last year. Workers in the county made an average of $1,459 a week during the period. That was the second highest weekly average in records dating back to 2003. Dominic Ciccarelli, News Radio 570 WSYR.
7: State police responded to a fatal crash yesterday in the town of Luray in Jefferson County. Around 4 p.m., troopers were called to an area on County Route 46 where they learned that a car attempted to pass another when it slammed head-on into an oncoming car. Both drivers were hospitalized with serious injuries. The passenger in the vehicle that was attempting to pass, who was from Deferret, was pronounced dead at the hospital. Several pets perished in a fire in Tully yesterday afternoon. Firefighters were called out around 2:30 to the home on Tully Farms Road. The people living there were able to get out without injury. Took about a half hour for flames to get knocked down. The home was destroyed. Cause still under investigation. And with the average price of gas nationwide remaining unchanged from last week, in Syracuse, it dropped, well, a penny. AAA of Western and Central New York says the average cost in Syracuse is $4.38 a gallon. The state average is $4.48, and again, no change there from last Monday. Your next news at 11 o'clock. 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
1: 570 WSYR News, time is 11:03. A school bus driver will not be charged after dragging a four-year-old down the road.
2: State police say a Cato Meridian school bus driver shut the school bus doors, trapping the backpack of a four-year-old and dragging her about 15 feet. The girl was not physically hurt. Troopers say the bus cameras captured it all. Cayuga County District Attorney's Office said no charges will be filed. Marty Casper, News Radio 570 WSYR.
1: A Rome woman will be charged with DWI and more after a crash last night. Oneida County Sheriff's deputies responded around 6 to a vehicle off the road in a ditch near Rome Taberg and Tannery Road. Witnesses told deputies the driver ran away while they found her, 42-year-old Sarah Weber, walking nearby. In addition to DWI, she charged with aggravated unlicensed operation of a motor vehicle and other traffic violations and misdemeanors. Cicero Fire Department's looking for some long-term solutions to improve its emergency response plans. They've identified 4 areas of the town that have no fire hydrants or homes that are so far back from the road, a hydrant would still make it difficult to reach any burning structures. Cicero and other surrounding fire districts are asking for current water lines and certain hydrants to be replaced. And a fire is to blame for the deaths of several pets at a home in Tully. Firefighters were called to the burning structure along Tully Farms Road yesterday afternoon. The house was destroyed. 2 people who lived there made it out safely. The cause still being investigated. Your next news at 11:30. 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
6: Mostly cloudy and 63 at 11:30. I'm Dave Smith. These the top stories. The average pay for workers in Onondaga County near an all-time high. School bus driver won't be charged after a four-year-old is dragged down the road. And that nor'easter that pummeled the East Coast over the weekend isn't going away just yet. Details ahead. Now your AccuWeather weather forecast. Cloudy with a chance of showers today. High 66. Mainly clear tonight. Low 54.
7: Fox News, I'm Therese Crowley. Already out on bail, five British men arrested at the U.S. bomber base at RAF Fairford on terror and explosive charges. The five in their 20s, all from boroughs of London. President Trump says intelligence had eyes on them and they meant to do big damage. British counter-terror police say they're considering whether the five were foreign terror proxies. Starbase, Texas.
8: Starship is Orville.
7: SpaceX launches the 40-story Starship into its first orbital flight despite one engine failing on the way, but mission managers cut the flight in half before its Pacific splashdown at noontime. It's an unmanned shakedown for a lunar landing. From the New Jersey shore to New England, surveying flooding and beach loss from a wicked four-day nor'easter starting to break up. 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
6: WSYR News Time is 11:32. Well, the average pay for workers in Onondaga County is near an all-time high.
9: That's according to newly released federal data, which reports during the first quarter of 2026, the average weekly pay rose about 3.5% from last year. County workers made an average of $1,459 a week during the period. That was the second highest weekly average in records dating back to 2003. Marty Casper, News Radio 570 WSYR.
6: A school bus driver won't be charged after dragging a four-year-old down the road. State police say Cato Meridian school bus driver shut the school bus doors, trapping the backpack of the four-year-old inside the bus while the child was still outside. The driver then started down the road, dragging the girl about 15 feet. Troopers say it was all caught on the bus cams. The girl was not physically hurt. Troopers say the Cuyahoga County DA's office will not file any charges. Several pets perished in a fire in Tully yesterday afternoon. Firefighters were called out around 2:30 to the house on Tully Farms Road. The people that lived inside, both of them, were able to escape without injury. The cause still being investigated. And a Rome woman, 42-year-old Sarah Weber, has been charged with DWI and more after a crash last night. Oneida County Sheriff's deputies responded around 6 to the vehicle off the road in a ditch near Rome Tabor and Tannery Road. Weber had run away from the scene, but was found and arrested. Your next news at 12 o'clock. 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
7: Mostly cloudy and 64 at 12 o'clock. I'm Dave Smith, and these are the top stories. A school bus driver won't be charged after she dragged a four-year-old down the road. State police respond to a fatal crash in the town of Luray in Jefferson County yesterday. And President Trump says further discussions with Iran will take place this week. Details ahead. First traffic at Weather Together.
8: 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The left lane is blocked due to an accident, causing a couple of minutes of delay. And 690 West from 81 to the Thruway, everything is moving up to speed. For traffic anytime, tune to News Radio 570 WSYR.
9: Mostly cloudy today with a high of 64. Mainly clear skies tonight, comfortably cool with the low down to 52. Solid cloud cover for Tuesday, a little milder, the high 67. Warmer still Wednesday with some filtered sun, the high up to 74.
10: Bail is granted in a possible terror plot. Lisa Brady, Fox News. Five men, all British, arrested on suspicion of terror and explosives offenses at a U.S.-run airbase in England yesterday are being released on bail. However, with strict conditions, and they remain under investigation.
11: Head of UK counter-terror policing Lawrence Taylor says officers are looking at every angle,
12: including that this may be actively committed by proxies or individuals either knowingly or unknowingly working on behalf of a foreign state.
11: RAF Fairford has been used by the US Air Force in bombing missions against Iran.
10: Fox's Jonathan Savage. Indirect talks between the U.S. and Iran are reportedly still happening, even though President Trump rejected Iran's latest ceasefire offer.
13: President Trump is not signing off on an Iranian offer to reopen the Strait of Hormuz as part of a week-long ceasefire. The president says the plan is an act of desperation, arguing Iran is losing badly and on the verge of economic collapse. Iran's foreign minister says only diplomacy will end the conflict, characterizing the U.S. position as a deadlock. Negotiators from both countries are continuing talks through mediators, though an agreement to end the fighting, reopen the strait, and lift a U.S. naval blockade has not been reached.
10: Fox's Jared Halpern at the White House. President Trump not ruling out renewed airstrikes. SpaceX reaches a milestone.
14: Blasting off from the Texas Gulf Coast.
15: 2-1.
14: SpaceX's Starship makes it to Earth orbit for the very first time. The giant capsule has been the subject of a number of test flights to prove the Elon Musk company's designs for a transport ship that will bring Americans back to the moon and then on to Mars.
10: Fox's Evan Brown. However, a malfunctioning engine is cutting this uncrewed mission short, with a splashdown in the Pacific expected soon. 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

0: Time is 12:03. State police responded to a fatal crash yesterday in the town of Luray in Jefferson County. Around 4, officers were called to an area on County Route 46 where they learned a car attempted to pass another when it slammed head-on into an oncoming car. Both drivers were hospitalized with serious injuries. The passenger in the vehicle attempting to pass, who was from Deferrett, was pronounced dead at the hospital. School bus drivers not going to face any charges after dragging a 4-year-old down the road.
1: State police say a Cato Meridian school bus driver shut the school bus doors, trapping the backpack of a 4-year-old and dragging her about 15 feet. The girl was not physically hurt. Troopers say the bus cameras captured it all. Cayuga County District Attorney's Office says no charges will be filed. Marty Casper, News Radio 570 WSYR.
0: A Rome woman, 42-year-old Sarah Weber, has been charged with DWI and more after a crash last night. Oneida County Sheriff's deputies responded around 6 to a vehicle off the road in a ditch near Rome-Taberg and Tannery Road. Weber had run away from the scene but was found and arrested. Fire investigators looking for the cause of a blaze at a Tully Farms Road home that killed several pets yesterday. It broke out around 2:30. Two people living there were able to escape without injury. The home's a total loss. And the Bills rallied from a 10-point deficit yesterday for a 24-16 victory over the San Diego Chargers. Your next news at 12:30. 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
4: Mostly cloudy and 63 at 12:30. I'm Dave Smith. These are the top stories. Average pay for workers in Onondaga County is near an all-time high. State police investigating a fatal crash in Jefferson County. And British police stop a possible terror attack at a UK airbase. Details ahead. Now your AccuWeather forecast. Cloudy with a chance of showers today. High 66. Mainly clear tonight. Low 54.
5: I'm Paul Stevens. Parts of the Northeast drying out after a big weekend nor'easter with heavy rain and dangerous winds.
6: Winds gusting 50 to 60 miles per hour in the Jersey Shore, peaking over 80 miles per hour for eastern Long Island.
5: Fox Weather's Britta Merwin in Manasquan, New Jersey. UK authorities thwarting a suspected terror plot over the weekend. Five arrests.
7: It happened just after midnight Sunday. A local farmer returning home from a party called police after spotting three suspicious vehicles and multiple men wearing masks and hoods.
5: Fox to Stephanie Bennett earlier today, Starbase, Texas.
8: 3, 2, 1.
5: SpaceX's massive Starship rocket sent into orbit today for the first time. They're already back on Earth. The mission had to be cut short out of safety reasons. 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
4: 570 WSYR News Time is 12:32. The average pay for workers in Onondaga County is near an all-time high.
1: That's according to newly released federal data, which reports during the first quarter of 2026, the average weekly pay rose about 3.5% from last year. Workers in the county made an average of $1,459 a week during the period. That was the second highest weekly average in records dating back to 2003. Dominic Ciccarelli, News Radio 570 WSYR.
4: State police responded to a fatal crash yesterday in the town of Luray in Jefferson County. Around 4 p.m., troopers were called to an area on County Route 46, where they learned that a car attempted to pass another when it slammed head-on into an oncoming car. Both drivers were hospitalized with serious injuries. The passenger in the vehicle that was attempting to pass, who was from Deferret, was pronounced dead at the hospital. Several pets perished in a fire in Tully yesterday afternoon. Firefighters were called out around 2:30 to the home on Tully Farms Road. The people living there were able to get out without injury. Took about a half hour for flames to get knocked down. The home was destroyed. Cause still under investigation. And with the average price of gas nationwide remaining unchanged from last week, in Syracuse, it dropped, well, a penny. AAA of Western and Central New York says the average cost in Syracuse is $4.38 a gallon. The state average is $4.48, and again, no change there from last Monday. Your next news at 1 o'clock, breaking news anytime on Syracuse Breaking News Weather and Traffic Station, News Radio 570 WSYR on 106.9 FM.
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4: Cloudy at 64 at 1 o'clock. I'm Dave Smith. These the top stories. A school bus driver won't be charged after dragging a four-year-old down the road. A Rome woman has been charged with DWI and more after a crash last night. President Trump says he expects further discussions with Iran this week after rejecting a ceasefire proposal over the weekend. Details ahead. First traffic and weather together.
5: From the Geddes Federal Savings Traffic Center, customer service you can trust, member FDIC, 690 eastbound between I-81 and Teal Avenue at exit 14, the roadway is reduced to two lanes due to road construction, and 81 south into downtown from the throughway to the 690 split, stop-and-go traffic and 5 minutes of delay. I'm Kenny Dees on Syracuse's breaking news, weather and traffic station, News Radio 570 WSYR.
6: Mostly cloudy today with a high of 64. Mainly clear skies tonight. Comfortably cool with the low down to 52. Solid cloud cover for Tuesday with a high 67. Warmer still Wednesday with some filtered sun. A high up to 74.
7: Terror suspects remain under investigation in the UK. I'm Lisa Brady, Fox News. But all five have been released on bail after their arrests near a U.S.-run airbase in England yesterday.
8: Police say they are subject to stringent conditions on their movement and contact with others. But this investigation is very much underway still, and they still need to be in the area.
7: Fox's Stephanie Bennett.
8: Just after midnight yesterday, a local farmer returning home from a party called police after spotting three suspicious vehicles and multiple men wearing masks and hoods. It happened in the town of Welford. That's 100 miles west of London, just outside RAF Fairford, where we're standing right now, a base used by the U.S. Air Force in its campaign against Iran.
7: The five suspects, all young British men, were arrested on suspicion of terrorism and explosives offenses. Iran has called any base used to attack it a legitimate target. However, Iran's embassy in London rejects any claim of involvement. Meantime, Iran's foreign minister says only diplomacy will end the conflict with the U.S. after President Trump rejected Iran's latest ceasefire offer, which had conditions including lifting a U.S. naval blockade. But talks continue through mediators. A milestone SpaceX mission ends early with Starship splashing down in the Pacific about 7 hours earlier than planned after getting into orbit for the first time.
9: They lost one of their engines on the way up. At first, they were concerned that they might have to call off their orbital insertion, but then they did the poll of all of the engineers in charge, and they all voted that it was a go for orbit.
7: Fox's Jonathan Sary. While in orbit, Starship delivered Starlink satellites before cutting short a planned six full laps around Earth. The uncrewed mission aimed at proving the craft's readiness for NASA's Artemis moon program. 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
4: 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A school bus driver will not be charged after dragging a four-year-old down the road.
10: State police say a Cato Meridian school bus driver shut the school bus doors, trapping the backpack of a four-year-old and dragging her about 15 feet. The girl was not physically hurt. Troopers say the bus cameras captured it all. Cayuga County District Attorney's Office said no charges will be filed. Marty Casper, News Radio 570 WSYR.
4: A Rome woman will be charged with DWI and more after a crash last night. Oneida County Sheriff's deputies responded around 6 to a vehicle off the road in a ditch near Rome Taberg and Tannery Road. Witnesses told deputies the driver ran away while they found her, 42-year-old Sarah Weber, walking nearby. In addition to DWI, she charged with aggravated unlicensed operation of a motor vehicle and other traffic violations and misdemeanors. Cicero Fire Department's looking for some long-term solutions to improve its emergency response plans. They've identified four areas of the town that have no fire hydrants or homes that that are so far back from the road, a hydrant would still make it difficult to reach any burning structures. Cicero and other surrounding fire districts are asking for current water lines and certain hydrants to be replaced. And a fire is to blame for the deaths of several pets at a home in Tully. Firefighters were called to the burning structure along Tully Farms Road yesterday afternoon. The house was destroyed. Two people who lived there made it out safely, the cause still being investigated. Your next news at 1:30. 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
2: Have you heard the news?
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2: Trump and Xi call their meeting a success.
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12: We're going to see water in some of the neighborhoods we typically don't see water in.
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4: Welcome back in, Clay and Buck. Appreciate all of you hanging out with us as we are powering through the Monday edition of the program. A lot of reaction pouring into the program so far. We're going to have Alan Dershowitz at the top of the third hour, legendary criminal defense attorney. I'll get his take on why he's decided to leave the Democrat Party. And also, we will talk about the Lindsey Clancy trial and what he thought about that in general. 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Again, let me remind you, #250, say Clay and Buck. Get hooked up today. 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
3: Cloudy and 64 at 1:30. I'm Dave Smith. These are the top stories. The average pay for workers in Onondaga County near an all-time high. School bus driver won't be charged after a four-year-old is dragged down the road. And that nor'easter that pummeled the East Coast over the weekend isn't going away just yet. Details ahead. Now your AccuWeather forecast. Cloudy with a chance of showers today. High 66. Mainly clear tonight. Low 54.
4: News. Son Therese Crowley already out on bail. Five British men in their 20s arrested at the U.S. bomber base at RAF Fairford on terror and explosive charges, all from boroughs of London. President Trump says intelligence had eyes on them and they meant to do big damage. British counter-terror police say they're considering whether the five were foreign terror proxies.
5: Starship is orbital.
4: And Pacific splashdown for Starship after SpaceX launched the 40-story vehicle from Starbase, Texas, into its first orbital flight despite one engine failing on the way. Mission managers cut the six-hour orbit in half, an unmanned shakedown for the Artemis lunar landing. Pacific hurricane Cat 3 Hurricane Polo lashes the Mexico Baja Peninsula ahead of landfall with 10 inches of rain expected. California with a state of emergency before the rain hits the Southwest Desert. 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
3: 570 WSYR news time is 1:32. Well, the average pay for workers in Onondaga County is near an all-time high.
7: That's according to newly released federal data, which reports during the first quarter of 2026, the average weekly pay rose about 3.5% from last year. County workers made an average of $1,459 a week during the period. That was the second highest weekly average in records dating back to 2003. Marty Casper, News Radio 570 WSYR.
3: A school bus driver won't be charged after dragging a four-year-old down the road. State police say Cato Meridian school bus driver shut the school bus doors, trapping the backpack of the four-year-old inside the bus while the child was still outside. The driver then started down the road, dragging the girl about 15 feet. Troopers say it was all caught on the bus cams. The girl was not physically hurt. Troopers say the Cuyahoga County DA's office will not file any charges. Several pets perished in a fire in Tully yesterday afternoon. Firefighters were called out around 2:30 to the house on Tully Farms Road. The people that lived inside, both of them, were able to escape without injury. The cause still being investigated. And a Rome woman, 42-year-old Sarah Weber, has been charged with DWI and more after a crash last night. Oneida County Sheriff's deputies responded around 6 to the vehicle off the road in a ditch near Rome, Tabor, and Tannery Road. Weber had run away from the scene, but was found and arrested. Your next news at 2 o'clock. 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
5: Welcome back in, Clay and Buck. Appreciate all of you hanging out with us. And I've been talking about the degree to which we need to be reaching out to new voters, people who are not traditionally in the Trump team. And I think one of the challenges in general of being in power, to the extent that that I see it, is that when you're in power, you end up oftentimes engaging in purity battles inside of the actual party, right? So when Trump was out of office, everybody was united that Joe Biden was awful, that Kamala Harris was awful, and we had to do whatever we could to make sure that they were not elected to remain in office, right? And everybody gets in line, and everybody battles, and everybody fights hard, and Trump wins an historic victory in 2024, sweeps all seven of the competitive states, wins the national popular vote. Republicans have control of the House and the Senate. And probably my biggest disappointment of the first year and a half of Trump 2.0 is the way that Republicans have infought consistently. And I think it's the worst in response to the Charlie Kirk assassination, where it is beyond a shadow of a doubt, in my opinion, both as a lawyer and someone who has done criminal defense before, that Tyler Robinson committed the murder here. Instead of everybody lining up and pointing out, hey, Tyler Robinson is the guy, and he was actually motivated by this radical trans ideology, the kind of ideology that I just referenced from Roxane Gay in the WNBA as a league should lead the charge for making space for trans women, that kind of radical ideology that whatever your gender is actually what your gender is, what you say it is, not what the biology is, but you can just decide, I'm a man, I'm a woman, even if you're not, that is in some way going to characterize the entirety of the Democrat Party, that we are going to lie about that. So how do you, well, and by the way, let me play this because I do think that ties in. Andy Beshear, who is supposed to be the moderate Democrat, the governor of Kentucky, the only red state governor currently in the South at all, the only blue state governor in a red state in the South, right? Every other state in the South right now has a Republican governor. Other than Georgia, almost all of them have Republican senators too. But Andy Beshear's calling card is, I can win in red states even though I'm a blue state guy. You need to pay attention to what these guys actually say when they are asked about questions such as trans athletes. As the New York Times says, we got to have men and women sports, basically. What does Andy Beshear say when he's actually asked that question? Listen closely, because it isn't distinguishable in any way from the mainstream Democrat Party perspective. Listen.
6: Sports need to be fair, and there should be no unfair advantage. But in Kentucky, we already had rules in place with our Kentucky High School Athletic Association that prevented any of the things that you saw ultimately in colleges or the rest. In Kentucky, we only had one trans athlete. She was a seventh grader that started a field hockey team in her middle school to make friends. But that bill you're talking about didn't just do that. It banned all trans care for youth, any and all, and removed the ability of any parent to make decisions on the health care for their children. So it was sweeping. But here's my take. We don't throw anybody under the bus. That is not the party that we are. We start as a party of compassion and empathy. And I tell you what, if we want to ruin sports, put government in charge of them.
5: Okay. This is important. This dude tried to allow men to continue to speak, to play in women's sports. And listen to that last sentence. Can we just pull that last sentence? If we want to ruin sports, put government in charge. The fact that we have to involve the government is entirely a function of the fact that Democrats cannot be trusted to handle basic decisions of can play in sports? The only reason government

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3: Mostly cloudy and 64 at 2:30. I'm Dave Smith. These the top stories. Tompkins County DA looking to reopen an alleged sexual assault case at Cornell University. Average pay for workers in Onondaga County is near an all-time high. And British police stop a possible terror attack at a UK airbase. Details ahead. Now your AccuWeather forecast. Cloudy with a chance of showers today. High 66. Mainly clear tonight. Low 54.
4: News. I'm John Saucier. President Trump and House Speaker Mike Johnson getting ready to meet with some big tech leaders at the White House Tuesday. Concerns continue to grow about the potential dangers of AI. Speaker Johnson tells Fox Business these companies already have numerous measures to ensure they're corporately responsible.
5: There's product liabilities laws that apply and a labyrinth of federal regulations on all this stuff already. We do not need a moratorium. We do not need to jump in and hyper.

0: Americans, and hello, my friend. Like always, it is a delight to be with you. I did not know, and I'm unusually knowledgeable. I think we all could agree to that. But I did not know that Kathy Hochul was governor of England, too. Now, I knew she was governor of New York. I've seen her on TV, whatever, like that. But apparently, and as governor of New York, she has presided over a lot of different things. But apparently, she's governor of England, too. Because, you see that thing over the weekend about the possible terrorists outside that Air Force base over there? Yeah. No, I guess they got bail reform in England, too, because these five suspected terrorists are this afternoon, right about now, being released on bail. Now, as it turns out, I'm not all that knowledgeable about international terrorism and fighting it and such like that. But I had thought when you caught these people, you tried to keep them like locked up for a while, right? That's why God made Gitmo. Anyway, here's a story. It was a little after midnight yesterday morning over in England, outside a Royal Air Force base, Fairford, RAF Fairford, okay? Now, we have the United States. Our Air Force has a very large presence there also. We base B-1 bombers out of there. And B-1 bombers from RAF Fairford had been engaged in attacks upon targets inside the Islamic Republic of Iran, okay? So anyway, it's a little after midnight yesterday morning, and I guess farmers over there work just as hard as farmers over here. There was a lady going out to check something in her barn on her farm, and looking down the road, she sees, it's the middle of the night, right? She looks down the road, and there are three white vans down there, and there are guys doing something with them, and damn, that one, they got masks on. What? This is what Grandma's saying. They got masks on. And they got see something, say something over there in England, too. So Grandma picks up the phone. And I don't know what the number to 911 in England is, but she did. And here's the thing. The police came like that. It's constable, that what they call them over there? But they came quickly, professionally, and scooped everybody up. Well, initially, they were held under something called the Bombs Act or whatever, which, ooh, that's scary. And the bomb squad over there did make some little detonations of gear and equipment that was with these five guys in those three vans. However, word came about lunchtime today that they were not going to be held under the Bombs Act or whatever, but they were charged with planning a terrorist act, and that pursuant to that, they would be released on bail today, which gets into my cheap shot at our poor governor, Kathy Hochul, turning all the criminals loose. They said, they'll be released under strict regulations. They won't be able to go here, won't be able to go there, won't be able to meet with this type of person, that type of person, but they will get to go home. So that's the story there. What is or is not suspected, we don't know. And were they out there trying? They're about a mile or so from this British Air Force base. And the thought might be that either it or even maybe we were targets of these guys. The five men all were born in England. So they're not like secret agents who came in, apparently. And they're not like, you know, recent refugees or immigrants or whatever else like that. But they were, you know, people who are British by birth. And anyway, there's a photograph of them that shows them with their shirts off. And no, it looks like they've been working out. But in a situation where they've been taken into custody and, you know, when there is terrorism suspected, I think one of the things they do is check to make sure you're not wearing any, you know, suicide vest or something like that. And so thus the removal of the shirts. But we'll find out what is or isn't happening, I guess, in time. One presumes that they don't suspect them of any like really huge, really imminent, really bad thing, because even if they've got cockeyed laws over there, worse than ours, you'd figure that somebody is about to push the button on something really bad, you'd find some reason to hold them in jail without giving them bail, right? But it also is a little reminder of the fact is see something, say something. That's what the farmer lady did, and I appreciate her for that. The Iranian embassy in London categorically, passionately, repeatedly denied having anything to do with this. And here's the deal. Maybe they didn't, and maybe they did. When you live in a world where people lie all the time, when they talk, it doesn't necessarily mean anything. It doesn't communicate anything. Could this be completely unrelated to Iran? Yes, of course. That's in the realm of possibility. Could this have been a plot that people were put on by Iran? Absolutely. That's also within the realm of possibility. But that's where it stands. And again, President Trump had said that we had these people under surveillance or whatever. That may or may not prove out to be true. Time will tell. But if you thought we were bad about releasing people on bail or without bail or whatever else like that, five guys we were told for 24 hours were probably terrorists are eating fish and chips right now, which I think is what they eat in England. I have no friggin' idea. Never been. I don't necessarily have any desire to go. If you go, send me a picture of what you eat for lunch, so I'll be smarter next time, okay? It's time for traffic and weather on 570 WSYR.
1: 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In Syracuse, we're seeing your typical traffic on 690 both directions by the 81 interchange downtown. Directly leading off of 690 eastbound, 81 southbound, we're seeing very heavy slowdowns in the area of the exit for Harrison Street. In the Cicero North Syracuse area, traffic also appears to be moving under speed on 41 northbound approaching 81. I'm Ryan Roman on Syracuse's breaking news, weather and traffic station, News Radio 570 WSYR.
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6: Tonight, cloudy skies, couple of showers, low tonight at 58, a shower in spots for tomorrow morning, otherwise a cloudy day, high tomorrow 65, mainly clear skies Monday night, low 51, it'll be cloudy Tuesday with a high at 67, high thin clouds, a nice day on Wednesday, high Wednesday afternoon at 74. From the Stellar Roofing Weather Center, I'm Steve Williams.
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0: Feel like a million bucks. It was such a wonderful weekend. A lot of soccer, though, okay? It was homecoming weekend in our town, and I have two sons playing soccer for the school. I have two grandsons playing soccer for their youth league, and it was, being homecoming, time for the alumni game, and I had three children, alumni of the school, who got out there and played in that. So one, two, three, four, five, six soccer games I watched over the weekend, okay, within a 24-hour period. So if you were looking for reasons to, say, feel sorry for me or start a GoFundMe, this would certainly be huge, huge, right? I like soccer. I love my family members. But there was a lot of soccer kids, a lot of soccer. My son Jack, he's 21 years of age. He started a new job today, training for that. And he's training here in New York. After he gets squared away, he will go and work remotely from Utah, where it's easier to climb mountains and ski in the winter. So we're excited about that. And Annie, that's enough for now. The family's doing great on my end. I hope that it's the same for you. AOC was down at Cornell. You see that? Billionaires versus students, or students versus billionaires. Now, at first, when I saw that, I go, oh, that's a charity basketball game. We'll get various students from Cornell and have them play basketball against billionaires, right? Probably the students would win because many billionaires are, you know, unable to walk anymore. Anyway, it turned out it was not a charity basketball game. It was a We Hate America conference. AOC stood up and spoke. Let me see. Where did I have that quote? I had a quote from the president of the Young Democratic Socialists of America, who shared the fact that Cornell is a basically capitalist institution, which is focused on profits and billionaires and not on people and the community. And that the trustees, some of them are CEOs. And so whatever 18 or 19-year-old wet behind the ear little punk this was has denounced this institution, right? Here's the thing. We'll come back to the, you know, preaching socialism at a university in a moment or two. But I sometimes am stunned by the incredible ingratitude of some of these college students. I yesterday afternoon spent about 4 or 5, almost 6 hours driving to and from SUNY Fredonia. I have a son going there. He's had a car there with him, but you know, with this other son coming back to tape job training, so we need that car, blah, blah, blah. And to get the lad who's at Fredonia back there, over we went. And, you know, as we came onto that campus, it's beautiful. And I just felt a gratitude that, you know, my son could be there, and you could see his enthusiasm and his gratitude as well. He's pointing out the buildings that, you know, he's been there 3-4 weeks, whatever. He knows the names. I got a friend over here. I go here. We play volleyball here sometimes. I've got a class in that building. And there was a sense of pride and gratitude in his voice, right, that he gets to go to SUNY Fredonia. I have a daughter who's down at Yale. We got two in college right now. And the same thing, she rejoices in the incredible opportunity and privilege that she has to go to her college, right? And they both are just smiles and gratitude at, man, I can't believe the great blessing this is to me. And that's how I think it ought to be. To me, that makes sense. You're some punk-ass kid, right? You just got out of high school. You know, can't hardly wipe your nose by yourself. But you've been able to get into this place where if you do what they say and you study and you really try, they'll help you get an education that will help you get a career, a job, a ability to support yourself. And hopefully through the earnest efforts of your vocation to make some kind of contribution to society by providing a useful service or product. Right. I mean, it's a cool thing that you get to be a college student. It's a blessing that many people, especially in an earlier day, never had, right? It's an opportunity that if you make the most of it, can do so much good for you and your family and society. That's how I look at it. And then you see this report out of Cornell. It was downtown at some gathering place. And you have these maybe a couple thousand, I don't know the exact number, people who are going to Cornell, an Ivy League school. No, you talk to a Cornellian, they'll tell you right away. And it's a great school, especially if you're a farmer. Now, honestly, it's the land-grant college for New York. The ag programming at Cornell is top-notch, top-notch, a real blessing. But here you are, you're at Cornell, okay? And you're a student there. And instead of gratitude and enthusiasm and excitement, you're pissed off. You hate this country, you hate this school, you hate the whole system, we're here to fight against it. And you want to say, if you hate it so much, get the hell out, go back someplace else. Why are you here? Why have you chosen to subject yourself to this place and this system you consider so vile? It makes no sense whatsoever, right? And you want to say, no disrespect, but you're a friggin' moron 18, 19, 20-year-old.

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1: SpaceX's Starship makes it to Earth orbit for the very first time. The giant capsule has been the subject of a number of test flights to prove the Elon Musk company's designs for a transport ship that will bring Americans back to the moon and then on to Mars.
0: And that's Fox's Eben Brown. 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
3: From the 570 WSYR Newsroom, I'm Dave Smith. A school bus driver will not be charged after dragging a four-year-old down the road.
4: State police say a Cato Meridian school bus driver shut the school bus doors, trapping the backpack of a four-year-old and dragging her about 15 feet. The girl was not physically hurt. Troopers say the bus cameras captured it all. Cayuga County District Attorney's Office says no charges will be filed. Marty Casper, News Radio 570 WSYR.
3: The Syracuse Common Council has voted to revoke the special use permit for the Westcott Theater. Police and code enforcement have been asking the council to revoke the license after several incidents involving shootings, stabbings, and crowd control. Several pets died in a fire in Tully yesterday afternoon. Firefighters were called out about 2:30 to the home on Tully Farms Road. The two people who lived there got it out safely. It took about a half hour for the flames to get knocked down. The home's a total loss, cause under investigation. State police. Police responded to a fatal crash yesterday in the town of Luray in Jefferson County. Around 4 p.m., troopers were called to an area on County Route 46. They learned that a car attempted to pass another when it slammed head-on into another car. Both drivers were hospitalized with serious injuries. The passenger in the vehicle that was attempting to pass, who was from DeFerrit, was pronounced dead at the hospital. Police have not released their name. Your next news in 30 minutes. Breaking news anytime on Syracuse's Breaking News Weather and Traffic Station. 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What?
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13: I am about 4 hours into a diet, and I don't want to complain, but I haven't lost a damn thing yet. Here's the deal. October is running month for me. I get so excited. This weekend coming up is the Wine Glass Marathon, Bath to Corning, New York. Excited about that. I've been running that for about 30 years. Sunday that is the Army 10 Miler. I think I'm going to run that with five of my children down there in Washington, D.C. Fired up about that. The Sunday after that is the Ridge Walk and Run down in beautiful Wellsville, New York. A spectacular, staggering 15-mile trail race. Ends in a big, giant horse farm where you eat good food and listen to good music. Anyway, and then the Sunday after that is the Marine Corps Marathon down in Washington, D.C. again. And October, I'm excited about running. And through the course of the summer, I try to get in physical shape, which means, you know, build up some miles and also lose some weight, get down some pounds. Yeah. And let me just say this. About the first or second week of August, man, I hit my targets. I was running like forever. And I had lost weight. Since like the beginning of the year, I'd lost about 20 pounds. Yeah, pretty good, right? But that was a month ago now, buddy. So I peaked way too soon. I've put 10 of those pounds back on, and I'm only running like once or twice a week. I'm blaming it on going to kids' soccer games, and that is the reason why. Let me tell you about the weight right now, though. Look, I'll get to a current event. Give me a second. Half a moment of moral justification. All right. I don't know if you're aware of this, but this time of year, they have something over in the Finger Lakes, down a town called Naples, south end of Canandaigua Lake. They have grape pies made out of Concord grapes, and it's kind of like other fruit pie, except it's grapes. And I love grape pies. It pains me to note that almost no one else in my family does. But anticipating that they and some others might, I got two grape pies and I brought them home, and no one else would touch them. And I'm sitting there thinking, okay, I need to lose weight so I'm not too heavy for the runs, but grape pies are only here 2 or 3, maybe 4 weeks a year. And yes, so I have eaten two grape pies completely by myself. And I think I may pick up another one today. So, yeah, thank you very much. I think that's more than enough. I don't like the government paying for political ads. And anytime any politician shows up smiling at us, that's a political ad. Right? And yesterday in the Bills game, I don't know if you caught it, but there was President Trump in a political ad. And it said at the end, paid for by the U.S. government. And I cringed at that. I voted for Trump 3 times, but I don't believe in this stuff. And Claudia Tenney, who's my Congress person, she, you know, it could have been a year or more, some ads that, Congress came up with a rule for themselves whereby they could take some of the free postage money they have and they could use that to run ads on TV or radio or something like that. And they assured themselves that it was all legit. But here you have a politician telling you how great they're doing and it's paid for by the taxpayer. I don't care which party it is, or I don't care what great thing you did. I'm going to feel ripped off, and I'm going to feel that that's not right. And, you know, whichever party's in control of the Congress going forward, I hope that we move away from this. President Trump should not have done that yesterday. And when I say Claudia Tenney, I only mention because she's my congressperson. When she did it, to be honest with you, I made inquiry with the House Ethics Office as to the propriety and acceptability of this. And it turns out that Claudia Tenney was not only not the only one, but that this notion of, hold it, we can run ads and have the government pay for us? A lot of members of Congress really, really liked that. So at any rate, anyway, that's a story on that. The looming midterm election, just by way of FYI, may have calmed down things a bit at the White House. I don't know if you noticed this, but this last weekend was one of the quietest President Trump has had in forever. I don't pay attention to the news on the weekend. I don't. I take the 2 days off. But I get up very early on Monday morning and I catch up, right? I watch and read the stuff that I missed and I take notes and all that stuff. And for a long time, part of my Monday morning routine has been, what the hell did Trump do this time? And every Monday, there are two or three, sometimes four things that leave you going, oh my gosh, right? But this morning, there were zero, what the hell did Trump do this time? The gentleman had a quiet, restful weekend, and I'm happy for him. And you get maybe a sense that with the looming midterms and with the polling, which, you know, shows for President Trump, he's right now underwater about 2-1, that maybe a little bit lower profile might be better for some of the Republicans. So that's my theory. Back with you in a moment. It's time for traffic and weather on 570 WSYR.
14: 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Just south of the city, 81 southbound in the Nedro area, we're seeing traffic moving slightly under speed. In Syracuse, your typical traffic for this time of day, 690 both directions approaching the 81 interchange downtown. I'm Ryan Roman on Syracuse's breaking news weather and traffic station, News Radio 570 WSYR.
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18: Tonight, mainly clear, low for the rest of your Monday, 53. Tuesday, cloudy, high 66. Tuesday night, partial clouds, low 49. Cloudy on Wednesday with a high 74. Thursday, cloudy, high 79. And on Friday, periods of rain, the high 66. From the Stellar Roofing Weather Center, I'm Andy Robb.
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10: Great. We talked about it on Friday, but it got a lot of news over the weekend. This ranking of New York State having the highest per individual tax burden in the country. You and I sort of dissected that on Friday. Another aspect is this same study finds that New York has the second most expensive per capita state government in America. And that story got a lot of replay over the weekend as well. I'd like to elaborate on that for half a moment, if I could. First of all, taxes. We're paying $12,000 in taxes for every man, woman, and child in the state of New York, right? And we're spending $18,000 for every man, woman, and child in the state of New York. And again, the word is that that's second after Alaska. Alaska is a special case and it can't really be used in this calculation. Here's why. By the way, the taxes you pay, you're paying 71% more than the national average. Right. Just for the privilege of living in New York with Democrat masters, Kathy Hochul in charge, 71% higher than the national average. Now, here's the deal. That national average includes taxes from the three big Democrat states where they, of course, are astronomically high. New York, California, and Illinois. If you took the state's average tax burden for our whole country, but you just did it for 47 states and you left out New York, California, and Illinois, the taxes paid in New York would be more than twice the national average, right? This is why your cousins all live in Tennessee now. trying to get away from these taxes. But about the cost of government, they say, oh, Alaska has the highest cost of government per capita. Well, just because the numbers up there are wacky. First of all, in Alaska, the taxes overwhelmingly come from the oil industry, okay? In New York, the taxes overwhelmingly come from the people, you and me. But up there, the people have very, very little, if any, tax burden, and the taxes fall on the oil companies, right? So the oil companies, they get hosed pretty good. They pay a lot of taxes. Talk about per capita spending. Well, how many people live in Alaska? The number of people who live in Alaska is just about the number of people who live in Onondaga County. It's a little bit more. And more people live in central New York proper than live in Alaska. So you have a large amount of money coming from the oil companies that's per capita divided over a very, very small group of people. And so Alaska has this artificially high per capita spending for its state government, even though its state government is fairly bare bones, certainly compared to ours. They plow a lot of snow, but not a lot more than that. And there's one other thing, too, about Alaska and comparing it to New York. In Alaska, they have this thing where most years there is a surplus of tax that comes in from the oil companies. And what they do then is they distribute that surplus among Alaskans, right? So government spending in Alaska most years includes sending a check from surplus taxes collected to the people of Alaska. So their government spending is a distribution of money to people. Okay, in New York, government spending is not a distribution of money to you; it's the taking of more money from you. Anyway, this is all a bunch of numbers and gobbledygook. But what it does is it allows us to authoritatively say that New York has the highest per capita rate of spending of any state government in the United States, the highest rate, highest tax burden on you, and the highest rate of government spending. Both of these things are the consequence, I believe, of failed policies. Government should not get up in the morning trying to find some new way to screw you. Government should not exist to take money out of your pocket all day, every day. Right. And further, government, like a cancer, should not wake up every day trying to think of how further to metastasize into what additional part of people's lives should it stick its nose, its business and its control. Right. Government should not be some massive giant kingdom that is built up to make the politicians feel more empowered. Right. So anyway. Friday, we touched on the fact that, hey, you're getting screwed. And other news organizations talked about it over the weekend, because you probably saw the reports. But the conclusion is undeniable. You all are getting screwed. And it comes about not because New York is innately more expensive. It's funny. You cross that line into Pennsylvania, down to the south of us, right? And that's a Democrat state too, okay? But all of a sudden, the taxes are lower. The government is smaller. The spending is less. In New York, we have this special breed of cat. And unfortunately, that cat has its claws stuck into our back and is riding around on us like we're a horse or something like that. And I know political season is upon us. I'm not trying to be partisan. But it is the philosophy, the principle, the arrogance of the New York Democratic Party that does this to us. And the New York Democratic Party has at its peak and pinnacle your special girlfriend, Comrade Kate, Kathy Hochul. And I can't change the world, but we can change Albany. We can vote for someone other than Kathy Hochul. We can vote for Bruce Blakeman. We can cast a protest ballot even if it doesn't lead us to victory. And I sure as heck am going to do that. 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
26: Cloudy rain in the area, 64. I'm Dave Smith. These are the top stories. A Utica man charged after he allegedly held a woman captive for a week. Tompkins County DA looking to reopen a sexual assault case at Cornell.

0: President Trump says the largest steel plant in U.S. history will be built in Iowa. Details ahead, first traffic and weather together.
1: 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Just south of the city, 81 southbound in the Nedro area, we're seeing traffic moving slightly under speed. In Syracuse, your typical traffic for this time of day, 690 both directions approaching the 81 interchange downtown. I'm Ryan Roman on Syracuse's breaking news, weather, and traffic station, News Radio 570 WSYR.
2: Mainly clear tonight, low 53, cloudy tomorrow, high 66, cloudy for Tuesday night with a low 49. Cloudy on Wednesday, the high 74, and remaining cloudy on Thursday with a high 79.
3: 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I'm Chris Caraccio.
4: President Trump is announcing plans for a new $50 billion steel plant in Iowa. Speaking today from the Oval Office, he said it's going to be the largest plant in U.S. history, calling it exciting news. Trump said it's part of his plan to bring manufacturing back to the United States, especially steel production, which declined under former President Biden. It's being built by Minnesota-based Mesabi Metallics, and the facility is expected to create over 1,700 permanent jobs in Iowa. The U.S. and Iran are expected to hold further discussions this week after President Trump rejected a ceasefire proposal over the weekend. In a phone interview with Axios, he said Iran wants to make a deal, but it's not a deal that he wants to make. The president added, it's a deal they might have agreed to a year ago, but Iran overplayed their hand. Trump said he's always thinking about resuming strikes as the war has been raging now for 7 months. And the nor'easter that pummeled the East Coast isn't going away just yet. The weekend storm is expected to loop back around between New Jersey and Long Island today. I'm Chris Caraccio, NBC News Radio.
0: For the 570 WSYR Newsroom, I'm Dave Smith. A Utica man has been charged after he allegedly held a woman captive for a week.
5: Rome police say 38-year-old Kenneth Walker was arrested after he imprisoned and beat a woman in a home on North Madison Street. He also allegedly took her phone so she couldn't call for help. As the woman tried to escape, Walker tried to drag her back inside, but she broke free, made it to a neighbor's house, and called police. Walker is now facing several charges. Bud Lowell, News Radio 570 WSYR.
0: Tompkins County DA is looking to reopen an alleged 2024 sexual assault case at Cornell University. Recently, the victim filed a civil complaint against Cornell, the Chi Phi Fraternity, Alpha Beta House Corporation, Delta Delta Sorority, Mooney's Bar and Nightclub, and several other individuals, including alumni. She claims she was gang raped. The fraternity was shut down in 2024. Tompkins County DA Matthew Van Houten plans to present the case to a grand jury, and the university is supporting that decision. The Westcott Theater, entertainment venue that's been the focus of police and code investigations in Syracuse, has had its special permit license revoked. The Syracuse Common Council voted to do that today after several incidents involving shootings, stabbings, and crowd control. And state police responded to a fatal crash yesterday in the town of Luray in Jefferson County. A car was attempting to pass another car on County Route 46 when it slammed head-on into another car. Both drivers are hospitalized with serious injuries. The passenger in the vehicle that was attempting to pass was pronounced dead at the hospital. Your next news in 30 minutes. It's breaking news anytime on Syracuse's breaking news, weather, and traffic station, News Radio 570 WSYR on 106.9 FM.

0: Thank you very much. I appreciate that. And troops, I appreciate you showing up for muster. Hope all is cool and copacetic on your end. Translated, I appreciate you showing up for muster. Muster is when troops of one branch of the service of the other are told to be at your certain place at your certain time, ready for a formation. That's muster. Thank you for showing up. I hope all is cool and copacetic on your end. That just kind of means I hope you're having a good day. Hope it's breezy over there. A lot of people are upset because up in Messina, the local officials there are going forward full speed ahead with the construction of a data center, or a preparation for that construction. And the assertion of local officials and of people up there with the data center company is that they're exempted from this kibosh that Kathy Hochul put on it, moratorium or whatever you call it. They said, yeah, we were pre-existing. We were moving forward. We're not covered by that. We're going forward. And the people of Messina, the town officials in Messina, are very excited about this project. And across the state, a lot of their Democrat friends are spitting fire over this. They're just outraged. The governor said moratorium. You can't do that. Well, whether you or I think data centers and artificial intelligence are good things or bad things, as Americans, we ought to think that local self-government is a good thing, right? We have basic principles upon which our country, our society, our republic is built, and local self-government is one of them. That government which is closest to your front door is the government which is most lowercase d democratic and most representative of the wishes and wills of the people, right? And the thing is, we have local self-government, number one, functionally to preserve our liberty, and two, because we're all different. This town may have a different feeling than that town. This community here could be comprised of certain types of people with certain types of values, and over here, different sorts of people with different sorts of values. This may be an agricultural town. This may be an industrial town. That may be a bedroom community. This might be an urban area. We're all different, and we have different interests. And so the concept of local self-government has literally, from the foundations of our republic, when New York State came into the Union as the 11th state to ratify the Constitution, right from then, the thought was, we want to empower local government because that's where the people are freest, right? I can't go up to the White House and say, hey, Don, I got some questions about something. And I can't go up to the Capitol in Albany and say, hey, Comrade Kate, I wanted to talk to you about an issue. That's not going to happen, right? And, you know, you're not going to probably make very much headway trying to go talk to your congressperson or to your county executive or whatever. But if you go up to the town supervisor's office when he or she is in there, same with your village mayor, and say, could I talk to you for a couple minutes? They're apt to say, yeah, come on in, sit down. And they're going to listen to you. And they're going to listen to the next guy or gal who comes through the door. And that's kind of how it's supposed to work. And then, you know, then it goes forward from that. And I believe in that. I respect that. And so getting back to Messina and the data center, the guff that they're receiving doesn't make sense to me. If the people of Messina want this, if the elected officials there who have to answer to the people are in favor of it, then I don't see how it's any business of the governor or the president or the man in the moon. If that's what they want, then we should stay the hell out of their way. Now listen, the next town over or the town where you live or whatever might have the same issue or opportunity come before it and have a completely opposite viewpoint. And I'm fine with that too. The issue really isn't, are you in favor of or opposed to data centers? The issue is, are you in favor of or opposed to local self-government? you go into some of the city neighborhoods in Syracuse, and the people there have far different priorities and goals than maybe folks who live 20 miles out into the country in some little rural area. All right? Or some people in one neighborhood of the city of Syracuse, to use it as an example again, might have completely different priorities than somebody in a different neighborhood. And those local priorities ought to have some means of expression, and they ought to be respected. One size does not fit all, right? You can't buy a pair of shoes that's going to fit every foot. You can't buy a pair of jeans that's going to fit every hind end, right? Life does not work that way when it comes to clothes, or more importantly, when it comes to ideas. And the great weakness of what's the governor's name? The great weakness of Kathy Hochul's moratorium on data centers is that it's one size fits all. It's the entire state. I hope that Messina has this little carve out. I hope that it can do what its people wants. And I hope that after Kathy Hochul drags us out over for over a year, that if there is any lingering interest in the data centers in coming into New York State, I hope that the system we use allows for, say it with me now, local self-government, right? If your community doesn't want one, good, you guys don't have one. But if your people down the road, if their community does want one, then you have no right to tell them they can't have one. And I don't believe neither does the governor. We ought to let a little bit more live and let live is what this country and this state needs. So God bless the people up in there in Messina for taking a shot at living their life their way in their community. It's time for traffic and weather on 570 WSYR.
1: 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Just south of the city, 81 southbound in the Nedro area, we're seeing traffic moving slightly under speed. In Syracuse, your typical traffic for this time of day, 690 both directions approaching the 81 interchange. I'm Ryan Roman on Syracuse's breaking news, weather, and traffic station, News Radio 570 WSYR.
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5: Mainly clear tonight, low 53. Cloudy tomorrow, high 66. Cloudy for Tuesday night with a low 49. Cloudy on Wednesday, the high 74, and remain cloudy on Thursday with a high 79.
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0: Sitting there late Friday night at the house, and we'd had a soccer game. Everybody's a little bit worn out. A couple of the kids were out chasing around after their friends. And I'm sitting there alone at the table with my thoughts and the smart speaker. I have discovered I'm not a big AI person. I'm not asking it to plan my life for me. But AI can be a very useful tool in doing research. It can calculate and look up stats for you that otherwise you wouldn't be able to do. So I was sitting there and I was thinking about often when it comes to the demographic makeup of, say, your police force in Syracuse, or your teachers in the Syracuse City School District, often there is this complaint lodged that they don't look like the community. The percentages of white police officers or black police officers, Latino police officers, male and female, that the percentages don't look like the community. And that is seen as a flaw, a defect. Probably some function of racism or white supremacy or something. And then some different activist will turn to the Syracuse City School District and say the exact same thing. Well, hold it. This district doesn't look like the the community. You don't have the exact same percentage of blacks. You don't have the exact same percentage of Latinos. You don't have the exact same percentage of whites. You have, in these two cases, you typically have whites at a higher level than their presence in the Syracuse City population. And that is cited as sort of de facto, unquestionable proof of discrimination, social dysfunction, and white supremacy. So I'm sitting there with the smart speaker doing some looking up of stuff. And here's what I found. There is no identifiable profession or vocation in the United States which looks like the community, right? Where the demographic breakdown of practitioners of a specific skill generally reflects the breakdown within the society of those same demographic groups. There's no profession. There is no vocation. There's no line of work where the percentage of black people is approximately the same as in the population, where the percentage of white people is approximately the same as in the population, where the percentage of Latino people is this about the same as in the population. That simply doesn't happen, right? Now, you might say, oh, yes, Bob, that's because of white supremacy and racism. Or might it possibly be just a unique characteristic of humankind? We cluster up. When it comes to what we do for a living, there's dramatic clustering up. Some examples. In the state of New York, just over two-thirds, about 67% of the diners are owned by people of Greek descent, 66%. But Greek people comprise just 0.7% of the New York State population. 66% of the diners, 0.7% of the population. Is that evidence of discrimination against non-Greeks in the diner industry? I mean, if you have too many whites in your police force or in your teacher's lounge, that's discrimination. So I just wonder if this is... In the diner thing, you'd say that's preposterous. That's not discrimination. It's just that's how it works out, right? And there are a myriad reasons for these: cultural connection, family, whatever. To a lot of these, how about Indian people from India and the ownership of motels in America? Well, 60% of the motels in America are owned by people from India, who comprise just 1.6% of the people in America. Dramatic disproportionality doesn't reflect the community. Is that discrimination against non-Indians in the motel business? Yeah, no, it's not. What about Asians? Asians comprise 6.6% of the American population. However, they are more than 20% of medical doctors. They're more than 20% of engineers. They're more than 20% of senior computer people. They're essentially more than 20% in every category in the STEM aspect of our economy. Is that a discrimination against non-Asians in those fields? No, it's just a function of, you know, different people, cultures, different attitudes, whatever, about school, about what interests you, or if your brother-in-law does this, you might want to try that. I mean, there are a lot of factors, all of them innocent, right? But they lead to the same conclusion. In essentially every undertaking of life, humans group up by a demographic profile. Just a couple more illustrations. Latinos are 13% of the population, but 50% of all the farm and forestry workers in our country. Latinos, again, 13% of the population, but 35% of those working in the construction trades. African Americans, 13% of the population, and yet 70% of the players in the NFL and the NBA. Are any of these things discrimination? No, they're just the way life works out for a variety of innocuous and natural reasons. And we recognize that in all of these various vocations. But when it comes to police officers and when it comes to school teachers, we demand that they look like the community. an impossibility which does not occur in nature, which is not the way humans do things. So when somebody says you have to look like the community or you're discriminating, that is a specious argument, which means, in fancy words, that they're full of crap. That's simply not the way the world works. And it's not as a result of racism or whatever. It's a result of culture and choice and coincidence and community and all that sort of stuff. It's just the way life is. Time for news on 570 WSYR.
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7: Mostly cloudy, some rain in the area, 64. I'm Dave Smith. These are the top stories. Syracuse Common Council has revoked the special use permit for the Westcott Theater. Travel tricky for some down in the southern tier today. And President Trump announcing plans for a new $15 billion steel plant in eastern Iowa. Details ahead. First, traffic and weather together.
8: 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In Syracuse, we're getting a report of a disabled vehicle 690 eastbound just past exit 14 for Bear Street. Kind of in a tricky spot, one right lane closed, keep the left, travel through the area with caution. 81 southbound just south of the city in the Nedro area, we're seeing a little bit of congestion. I'm Ryan Roman on Syracuse's breaking news, weather and traffic station, News Radio 570 WSYR.
9: Mainly clear tonight, low 53, cloudy tomorrow, high 66, cloudy for Tuesday night with a low 49, cloudy on Wednesday, the high 74, and remaining cloudy on Thursday with a high 79.
10: Fox News, I'm John Saucier. President Trump taking questions on this Monday in the Oval Office was asked about the status of the conflict with Iran. Mr. Trump says the United States is already speaking with mediators.
11: We're going to win. As far as I'm concerned, it's going to be one way or the other. It's going to go pretty quickly.
10: Iran reportedly said they're open to diplomacy, but they're also ready to confront any new attacks from the United States, even if it means a, quote, apocalyptic war. Republicans, meanwhile, campaigning on tax cuts on tips, Social Security, and overtime in the One Big Beautiful Bill this November. On the Senate floor, Majority Leader John Thune urges small business owners to keep the GOP in power.
12: An entire generation of American small business owners, entrepreneurs, and innovators will have a better environment in which to pursue their American dream.
10: Democrats say they plan to address high cost of living. According to a Fox News poll, 55% of registered voters say they trust Democrats to handle inflation. 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
7: From the 570 WSYR Newsroom, I'm Dave Smith. The Syracuse Common Council today voted to revoke the special permit for the Westcott Theater.
13: Council agreed with police and code enforcement, but there have been too many issues at that entertainment venue. Reports of fights, shootings, and stabbings, along with crowd control issues, led council to revoke the permit. Syracuse City Auditor Alexander Marion said it was necessary to preserve public safety and the quality of life on Westcott Street. Bud Lowell, News Radio 570 WSYR.
7: Travel was tricky for some in the southern tier today. Broome County Sheriff's investigating a crash involving a fuel tanker that had closed both lanes of 81 North in the town of Shenango. Traffic was rerouted to 11.

0: but state police say a tractor-trailer overturned on 11 near Penview Drive. That crash resulted in downed power lines and poles, so then motorists had to be diverted to Route 12 in order to get to Route 79 to reconnect with 81 North. A Rome woman, 42-year-old Sarah Weber, has been charged with DWI and more after a crash last night. Oneida County Sheriff's deputies responded around 6 to a vehicle off the road in a ditch near Rome Taberg and Tannery Road. Weber had run away from the scene, but was found later and arrested. The Bills rallied from a 10-point deficit yesterday for a 24-16 win over the San Diego Chargers. Buffalo stands at 3-0. Next, the Bills host the New England Patriots Sunday at 1. Your next news in 30 minutes. 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
13: Doing great. Hope you're doing great. Awfully thankful for the newscast there. Awfully thankful to you for tuning in. Bob@Lonsberry.com is the email. In the last segment, I talked about how in America, and to be honest with you, there's data that shows this exact same thing happens around the world. But we tend to group up by professions. And it maybe if your dad or mom did something, you're more prone to do that same thing. If your cousin goes over to work over there, you might follow him work over there. But we tend to group up. And there are some good examples of that around here. I remember, boy, a few years back at the Great New York State Fair, I'm over at the Native American Village, and they were doing a sort of a patriotic presentation. It was members of New York State's various Native American peoples who were also veterans of the United States military. Very, very sweet thing. And the history and heritage of Native Americans in the U.S. military is long and rich, long and rich. But I got talking to this one gentleman who was Akwesasne, a Mohawk gentleman who was with the VFW or Legion or something like that, and got talking about his family's personal connection to being, is steel worker the right word? Down in New York City, when they would build those skyscrapers, right? And you have these ever upward reaching skeletons, if you will, of iron or whatever being brought together to make the bones of those giant buildings. Overwhelming disproportionality there. Those were Mohawks, people largely from Akwesasne to our north. And it was, I don't know, one guy got a job, his friends came, and as they did the work, it was like, damn, you guys are great. Are there any more like you at home? And it said, as a matter of fact, yes. And so a wonderful tradition of Mohawk ironworkers came about. And again, there weren't very many folks who weren't ironworkers at certain stages and on certain projects. And the number of ironworkers as a percentage of that good people was very, very large. Was there something inappropriate or wrong about that? No, I think we actually kind of celebrate it. I think it's a very cool thing and you want to hear the stories, right? If I were a gazillionaire, had the time and the connections, I'd say, listen, will some of you come to New York City with me? And will you just point out the buildings where your grandfather, your uncle, or maybe you when you're younger worked? That'd be so cool to see. Here's another example. Tailors, people who fix things, like clothes. For a long time, you went to one of those, they were all Italians, right? They were all Italians across much of this country. And then, you know, the Italian tailors have, you know, time has passed. And now you go to a tailor, a very high percentage are people from Turkey, right? You go to a corner grocery store in Syracuse or really almost most of the cities in America, you know, the bodegas or whatever you call them. Those are often run by Yemenis, people from Yemen. There's some kind of discrimination or sinister plot or something afoot there? No, right? Well, my cousin got into it, and I think he's making a good living, so I'd like to get into it. And these things grow. And all of these are good examples. And here's the thing. I imagine that maybe if you look in your family history, that maybe you see examples of this. Did anybody follow mom or dad into a certain vocation or whatever? I don't know. I don't think it's anyway, I'll shut my mouth. But sometimes in life, we are more prone to criticize than observe. We are more prone to see something and bitch about it than to see something and try to figure it out why it is, right? We presume something's wrong. We complain about it. We demand there be some change. And unfortunately, more often than not, the things we observe and perceive, we misperceive and we get it wrong. And then we come in with some big solution to a problem that doesn't exist. and we end up making things a whole lot worse than they were to begin with. So anyway, that's my thought on that. I have, except I'm about to say some more about it. In our family, for a time, it was railroading. Down in the southern tier, three generations of my family all worked on the railroad. And one was, they were in a poor area, and the railroad came in, and those were good jobs. So one man hired on, and then his brothers and his cousins hired on. And I'm the grandson of the man who first hired on. When his boys got up, they hired on, right? And then as the next generation came along, it hired on. And the truth is, down where I grew up in 1972, railroad that came through town, the Erie Lackawanna, it filed for bankruptcy, and it went away. Had it not done so, I would have 5 years later graduated from high school, and I would have hired on at the railroad, and I would have pursued a career as a locomotive engineer. And I probably would be long since retired by now with a pretty good pension, right? But we would have had, at that point, it would have been four successive generations working on the railroad. Not because, you know, the system was rigged or anything else like that, but you tend to do what you see people around you doing. So, and a last example, military recruits going into the service in very large measure are going to be the children or grandchildren of others who have served before them. And in communities with a high participation rate, some portions, for example, of Puerto Rico in the military, people come like crazy. So, again, you follow the path that people you feel good about have taken, and that tends to cluster us in some professions and activities, and that's nothing bad. It's probably something wonderful. Break for traffic and weather on 570 WSYR.
14: 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In Syracuse, crews around scene working to clear a disabled vehicle, 690 eastbound just past exit 14. We're currently seeing your typical traffic for this time of day on 690 both directions by the 81 ramp downtown. I'm Ron Roman on Syracuse Breaking News, Weather and Traffic Station, News Radio 570 WSYR.
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18: Tonight, mainly clear. Low for the rest of your Monday, 53. Tuesday, cloudy. High, 66. Tuesday night, partial clouds. Low, 49. Cloudy on Wednesday with a high, 74. Thursday, cloudy. High, 79. And on Friday, periods of rain, the high, 66. From the Stellar Roofing Weather Center, I'm Andy Robb.
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6: This is Jana Kramer from Wind Down with Jana Kramer. 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
12: Well, they've got a mystery over at Syracuse.com. Stone whodunit. Can't figure it out. It's that situation from last week. You recall there was a conviction in the murder of a lady by the name of Krista Baxter by her nephew, a man named Kristen Baxter. Krista had loved this little boy since he was born, cared for him as a youngster growing up, looked after him. He had grown up. He had... Gone out into the world. He had gotten into criminal troubles in New York, moved off, I think it was, to North Carolina, got into criminal troubles there, had a woman up here with, I think, 3 kids. He's down in North Carolina. He calls up to the aunt and says, Can I come stay with you till I get on my feet? And she goes, sure, anything to help family. But I'm a little tight. If you could help me with the rent, that'd be great. And sure. So up he comes and doesn't do a damn thing. He hangs out at the house and mooches off her, right? He doesn't move in with his woman and his kids. He moves in with the aunt, and he lives off her. And never quite was able to come up with the helping her out with the rent or the food or anything else. He just mooches off her. And then there was about a year and a half ago, a little bit less, July 3rd, 2025, at her home in Clay, he beats and stomps her to death. Right, that's what the jury decided last week. He beats and stomps her to death. And, you know, the story at Syracuse.com, the thing that has them stumped is, why did he do it? Why did he do it? And you want to turn to them and say, you don't get out much, do you? You may not be that aware of the world, right? So here was a career criminal. If you're 30 and you have fairly extensive criminal records in two separate states, that requires some, you know, effort, right? I mean, you can't be lackadaisical about being a criminal and still rack up an extensive record. You got to get after it, okay? Man, you got to be a criminal professional or professional criminal or whatever you want to call it, but you got to be after it. So he's a criminal up here, goes to North Carolina, a criminal up there, and wants to come home. And you're thinking to pursue employment opportunities or to, or you're really just coming up here to mooch off the aunt, right? You'd mooch off the woman, but if you move in, that cuts her. I'm not saying she's on public assistance. I don't know. I wouldn't have any way of knowing. But as a hypothetical, if she and your three children, who you're not supporting, were on public assistance, if you were to move in, that would cut their public assistance, and then there'd be less money for you to mooch off them. So if you live with the aunt, you can mooch off her, and you can mooch off the woman you got the kids with, which, you know, that's mystifying and beyond the conception capacity of the Syracuse.com folks. But let me say, as an old cynical man, I think I've seen this before, like a lot, like all the time. And so what what would lead this man to beat and stomp Auntie to death? I don't know. Could it have been a dispute over money, right? Did Auntie say, which is how I say it, Auntie, I don't talk that way. When I was a kid, it was an aunt, right? They told us that aunt, the little bug, and aunt, your mother's sister, that was what you call homonyms. They sound alike. So it's not aunt, it's aunt. Anyway, did she ask for money? Did he demand money for drugs or something? I don't know if he uses drugs, but sometimes people with extensive criminal records, they do use drugs, right? Sometimes people with extensive criminal records, they feel a sense of entitlement, and like they can take. And if you don't give, well, then you've done wrong. And they have rage, and they vented on you. So, yeah, I am not mystified by what transpired here. It is a sad reality that replicates itself. Auntie doesn't always get beaten to death, but there's a lot of mooching that goes on in the world, and there's a lot of parasite living off other people, and it leads to criminal conduct on a pretty regular basis. What galls me is this lady had loved and looked after this fellow little boy, had probably loved him and changed him back in the diaper age, and hoped for his best, prayed for his best, gave him money when she could, opened up her home when he asked for help, and she couldn't quite realize that it wasn't the same for him, that he did not give a damn about her, and that she was merely an exploitable resource. And when that resource was not satisfactory to him, he beat her to death. I wasn't there. I didn't watch the trial. I don't know anything about it. But you and I both know that's exactly what happened here, right? Because we've seen this movie.

0: before. And unfortunately, heartbreakingly, we're going to see this movie again. So, yes, it's a mystery, but only to Syracuse.com. It's time for news. We'll get that. Be back right after on 570 WSYR.
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15: Cloudy 64. I'm Dave Smith. These are the top stories. Westcott Theater has its license revoked. Tompkins County DA reopening an investigation of alleged gang rape at Cornell in 2024. And President Trump is not happy that five people in the UK arrested on suspicion of terrorism have been released on bail. Details ahead. First, traffic and weather together.
16: 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In Syracuse, crews are on scene working to clear a disabled vehicle, 690 eastbound just past exit 14. We're currently seeing your typical traffic for this time of day on 690 both directions by the 81 ramp downtown. I'm Ron Roman on Syracuse Breaking News, Weather and Traffic Station, News Radio 570 WSYR.
17: Mainly clear tonight, low 53, cloudy tomorrow, high 66, cloudy for Tuesday night with a low 49. Cloudy on Wednesday, the high 74, and remaining cloudy on Thursday with a high 79.
18: 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I'm Chris Caraccio.
19: President Trump isn't happy that five people in the UK arrested on suspicion of terrorism have been released on bail. They were arrested yesterday near a Royal Air Force base west of London used by the U.S. military to launch strikes on Iran. Trump told reporters today at the White House he was surprised they were released. When asked if the suspects were connected to Iran, the president said he knows the answer, but he's not going to share it. A coastal flood advisory and a high surf advisory are in effect for much of Southern California. It's due to a huge, potentially damaging swell expected from Hurricane Polo, which remains well offshore. Los Angeles County beaches, the Malibu coast, Orange County coastal areas, Ventura County beaches, and the Catalina and Santa Barbara Islands will be under advisories through tomorrow at 5 p.m. President Trump is announcing plans for a new $15 billion steel plant in Iowa. The facility is expected to create over 1,700 permanent jobs.
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15: From the 570 WSYR Newsroom, I'm Dave Smith. The Westcott Theater, that's been the focus of police and code investigations in Syracuse, has now had its special permit license revoked. Syracuse Common Council unanimously voted to revoke the license today after several incidents involving shootings, stabbings, and crowd control. Tompkins County DA is reopening an investigation of alleged gang rape at Cornell University in 2024, now that the victim has filed a civil lawsuit.
20: A woman claims she was drugged with ketamine, incapacitated, and sexually assaulted for hours at a Cornell frat house. She says seven members of Chi Phi raped her and messaged their buddies about it. No criminal charges were filed at the time. The district attorney says what she's claiming in her suit differs dramatically from what she told Cornell police, that she took drugs and alcohol voluntarily and never said she was sexually assaulted. Sarah Lee Kessler, News Radio 570 WSYR.
15: A Rome woman's been charged with DWI and more after a crash last night. Oneida County Sheriff's deputies responded around 6 to a vehicle in the ditch near Rome-Tabor-Tannery Road. Witnesses told the deputies the driver fled the scene. Well, they found her, 42-year-old Sarah Weber. In addition to DWI, she's facing several other charges. Unit Command 38-year-old Kenneth Walker arrested Friday night after Rome police say he beat a woman and kept her a prisoner for days. She finally escaped, ran to the neighbors, and called police. Your next news in 30 minutes. 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

0: Good afternoon, my friend. Thank you so much for tuning in. Flat out beautiful day for a radio program. Real quick about this sexual assault down at Cornell University, alleged. There was a criminal investigation, decision not to file charges at the district attorney's level, right? Subsequently, a civil suit comes out. Allegations are pretty daunting. And somebody says, why wasn't this charged as a crime? And now there's going to be a review by the Tompkins County District Attorney's Office to see if this is something which should be prosecuted as a crime. I don't know anything about this particular case, but here's how these things sometimes work. Sometimes the allegations made in a civil lawsuit are not as evidence-based as they might otherwise be. The standard of proof in a civil lawsuit is different. It's called a preponderance of the evidence, different from what it is in a criminal matter. In a criminal matter, it's beyond a reasonable doubt. Also, sometimes in criminal prosecutions, the district attorney's office will sit down there and say, do we think we can take this case all the way to a conviction? Do we have enough evidence to get a conviction in this case? And if the answer is not yes, they don't go forward with it. I'm not defending one side or the other on this. I believe in the aggressive prosecution of crime. And there are few more heinous crimes than a sexual assault, period, right? Crimes involving children or homicides are the only things potentially worse. And so, excuse me, that's the story of what's going on there. And this a check again by the Tompkins County District Attorney. Can't hurt to be, you know, better safe than sorry. Sure, look at it again, see what you think. Of course, here's what you got to do. You have to resist public pressure to bring charges. District attorneys are elected individuals. District attorneys are very high-paying jobs, especially in rural New York counties. The DA's pay is tied to judges pay by state statute. And, you know, being a lawyer in a rural New York State county is not a very good way to make a living unless you can be elected judge or district attorney, wherein all of a sudden you get a lot of money and you're in a pension system and it's very good. I'm not alleging certainly that the Tompkins County DA would be under any political pressure or that any other DA would be under any political pressure, but keeping the job is an important thing. Otherwise, you're going to go hungry. So I'll trust him. They'll look at this, and we'll find out what there is. And the upset about it is useful as a reminder that we don't go for this crap and that we as a society will reject it with vigor and significance. Well, the Pope was in Paris over the weekend, Pope Leo, and his theme was, forgive me, respecting life. And of course, you think of abortion, but there are other aspects of respecting life that the Pope brought up. One interesting sort of statement that was made without words is that as the Pope officiated in Mass, and I'm not Catholic, so forgive me if I have the vocabulary or whatever wrong here. But as the Pope administered in that, the altar servers were a group of six men, all of whom had Down syndrome, each of whom had volunteered for this opportunity. Now, having altar servers all with Down syndrome, what do you think the message being sent there was? Why did the Pope and his people putting this on, why did they make this happen this way? Well, again, he's talking about the dignity of life and how we're supposed to respect life. In France, 96% of the preborn babies who are identified as having Down syndrome are aborted. And essentially every pregnancy is tested beforehand to see for a variety of things, but to include finding out whether or not the youngster, the little baby, has Down syndrome. So in a country that preemptively kills 96% of its brothers and sisters with Down syndrome, standing there at the altar of Christ with Pope Leo were these six men with Down syndrome. And, you know, personally, I have a hard heart, but that touches me. And I appreciate those. And each one of those altar servers, if that's what they're called, they had reached out and said, I would like to have some role to be a face for others like themselves who in that country are slaughtered before birth. And, you know, before we go, you know, throwing stones at the French people on this matter, in the United States, the rate of Down syndrome baby abortion runs, depending on region, from 60 to 90%. The highest percentages are in the northeastern United States, right here, and in Hawaii, another big Democrat state. But in New York, we are not most years at 96% abortion rate for unborn babies with Down syndrome, but we are most years in the neighborhood of 90%. And that's, you know, and then many moms don't get tested in New York or don't want to know the results in New York simply because they say, I'm not going to abort the baby over this. And at any rate, respecting life had that very graphic demonstration with Pope Leo here the other day in Paris, France. Time for traffic and weather on 570 WSYR.
1: 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Just south of the city, 81 southbound in the area of Nedro, we're seeing a little bit of congestion. In Syracuse, we're seeing your typical slowdown, 690 both directions by the 81 ramp downtown. Overall, your major roadways are looking in pretty solid shape. I'm Ron Roman on Syracuse's breaking news, weather and traffic station, News Radio 570 WSYR.
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5: Tonight, mainly clear. Low for the rest of your Monday, 53. Tuesday, cloudy. High, 66. Tuesday night, partial clouds. Low, 49. Cloudy on Wednesday with a high, 74. Thursday, cloudy. High, 79. And on Friday, periods of rain, the high, 66. From the Stellar Roofing Weather Center, I'm Andy Robb.
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6: Good afternoon. Hope you're doing great. You know, in the last segment, talked a little bit about Pope Leo, and I'm not a Catholic guy. I'm not here, thumping the good book for the Catholic Church. But Pope Leo, he's given his talk over there in Paris, France, and it's about the dignity of life and respecting life and all that stuff. Well, he raised an issue which is kind of relevant here in the state of New York. He talked about what they call medically assisted dying, and it wasn't very long ago we just had medically assisted dying come into being legal in this state. Pope Leo said that this medically assisted dying, like you're old or sick or something like that, and they say, oh, instead of you suffer or whatever, we should just let you kill yourself. And so here's some pills to make that easier to clean up. So take this pill and bye-bye, Grandma. He said that that's false compassion. And then he also said, recognizing that in various parts of the world, in Canada, New York State, other communist outposts, that this is legal. Pope Leo said, quote, "What is legal is not necessarily moral," close quote. I bring this up really for your consideration, for you, something for you to think about. We live in a world where increasingly decisions are made in a spiritual vacuum. We have, on the issues of the day, discarded and disregarded any spiritual component, right? When you look at a situation, well, what does this mean from a money standpoint? What's it mean from a social standpoint? We never ask ourselves anymore, what's this mean from a spiritual standpoint? And, you know, I'm not sure we always need to. I don't know. But I think that we ought to more often. And I note that in earlier parts of American history, the debates, the discussions, people often did weigh spiritual components of the issues of the day. And, you know, New York having just passed this, the Pope, the leader of the religion, which the governor follows, has said that it shouldn't be, that it's not right. Well, the law is passed, so now it becomes a matter of, you know, personal choice. And, you know, this counsel from Pope Leo is something that may be of value to some people as they contemplate what they do or don't think about this. I appreciate the Pope speaking out. I appreciate people speak out on things. My take on this really focuses on the government's new compassion, Governor Hochul's desire to allow this option to be there for people. Now, what is the option in New York? If you have 6 months or less to live and you see two doctors and you're of clear mind and you want to die, they can write you a prescription for pills that'll make you go to sleep and not wake up, right? And that's essentially the medically assisted dying as allowed under statute in New York. Here's my very cynical take on this. I come at this from the point or the position that I don't believe that the government or any of the politicians running it give two hoots in hell for you. I don't think that they care the slightest little bit about you or your sufferings or your agonies or your interests or your family or anything else. I have never seen the government take an action that was truly motivated by its concern for the interests or presumed benefits of the people. That's the story. It's not the reality. Okay? Government acts in its own interest, period. The people who work in government, these politicians, their interests are paramount. Yours are not. Never forget that. And if you apply it, what they do will make a whole lot more sense. But here's how I relate that to this. Many people, their medical expenses, especially if they are elderly and infirm, or if they have a terminal disease, many people will spend more on healthcare costs in the last 6 months of their life than they will through the entire previous portion of their life all put together, right? We tend not to, I mean, that's just a fact. At the end, I tell you what, the bills are through the roof, and it's amazing the amount of money that's spent. Now, that money very largely comes from the government, Medicaid or Medicare. So when you get sick and all that, the government takes a financial hit. Well, again, this last 6 months are the most expensive. Do you think it's a coincidence that the state of New York has made it so that if you have 6 months to live, you can kill yourself? Right? Because when you do, I mean, maybe you have the dignity or whatever. And, you know, I'm not speaking lightly of these things. I can't begin to imagine the difficulties faced by people at this stage of life. And I wish them nothing but the best. And I respect their privacy and their decisions, 100%. But every time under this new law that a person decides to take that pill and go bye-bye, the state of New York stands to save hundreds of thousands, if not millions of dollars in medical expense over those last 6 months. That's just a reality, right? It is an undeniable fact. And again, cynically, I think that the state government cares a lot more about money than it does you or me. And so if grandma takes the pill, you know, grandma has her interests and needs that hopefully are met one way or another, but the state has its interests and needs. And when grandma takes the pill, the big winner is the state, which has just spared itself an extraordinarily large amount of money by giving you permission to die with dignity. Again, Pope Leo says it is a false compassion and says that we ought not to do it. Time for news on 570 WSYR.
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9: Cloudy and 63, I'm Dave Smith. These are the top stories. A school bus driver will not be charged after dragging a four-year-old down the road. Several pets die in a fire in Tully yesterday. And that powerful nor'easter that slammed the East Coast is finally winding down. Details ahead. First traffic and weather together.
10: 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Just south of the city, 81 southbound in the area of Nedro, we're seeing a little bit of congestion. In Syracuse, we're seeing your typical slowdown, 690 both directions by the 81 ramp downtown. Overall, your major roadways are looking in pretty solid shape. I'm Ron Roman on Syracuse's breaking news, weather and traffic station, News Radio 570 WSYR.
11: Mainly clear tonight, low 53, cloudy tomorrow, high 66, cloudy for Tuesday night with a low 49. Cloudy on Wednesday, the high 74, and remaining cloudy on Thursday with a high 79.
12: Fox News, I'm Tom Rigotti. President Trump hits the campaign trail this week with multiple rallies ahead of the November midterms.
13: We have great people, and we're running against communists, lunatics, socialists.
14: President Trump says he plans to tout economic improvements and border security. But polls show Republicans trailing in several key races where President Trump previously won.
12: That's Fox's Jared Halperin. Five suspects arrested this weekend in connection with an alleged terror plot near a British airbase that's being used by the U.S. to strike Iranian targets. Fox's Stephanie Bennett reports from Fairford, England.
15: A farmer was actually returning from a party when she spotted three suspicious vehicles blocking her way and multiple masked men who then fled on foot. She fears there may be more suspects out there and wants to remain anonymous.
12: The suspects have been released on bail. 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
9: From the 570 WSYR Newsroom, I'm Dave Smith. A school bus driver will not be charged after dragging a four-year-old down the road.
16: State police say a Cato Meridian school bus driver shut the school bus doors, trapping the backpack of a four-year-old and dragging her about 15 feet. The girl was not physically hurt. Troopers say the bus cameras captured it all. Cayuga County District Attorney's Office says no charges will be filed. Marty Casper, News Radio 570 WSYR.
9: Syracuse Common Council has voted to revoke the special use permit for the Westcott Theater. Police and code enforcement have been asking the council to revoke the license after several incidents involving shootings, stabbings, and crowd control. Several pets died in a fire in Tully yesterday afternoon. Firefighters were called out about 2:30 to the home on Tully Farms Road. The two people who lived there got it out.

0: safely. It took about a half hour for the flames to get knocked down. The home's a total loss, cause under investigation. State police responded to a fatal crash yesterday in the town of Luray in Jefferson County. Around 4 p.m., troopers were called to an area on County Route 46. They learned that a car attempted to pass another when it slammed head-on into another car. Both drivers were hospitalized with serious injuries. The passenger in the vehicle that was attempting to pass, who is from Deferret, was pronounced dead at the hospital. Police have not released their name. Your next news in 30 minutes. 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
15: Afternoon, hope you're doing great. Hey, we talked a little bit last week about this interesting phenomenon. In 2023, the Supreme Court of the United States said that race could no longer be considered on college admissions. And there has, subsequent to that, been a dramatic drop-off at America's more prestigious universities, a dramatic drop-off in admissions of Black and Latino students. And this is being decried by many. Just a couple observations, if I could, on that. And believe it or not, I think that this ends up being good news for all, maybe most particularly Black and Latino college students. Here's my thinking. First of all, 2023 wasn't that long ago. We have had three classes admitted to college under these new supposedly colorblind rules, right? Which means that the first students are got another year of college to go before they graduate. And each year successively, that a new cohort will roll through. Well, making college admissions colorblind, getting rid of discrimination based on race, which is completely un-American, but getting rid of it lowered the number of Black and Latino admissions. Here's my prediction on the future. And humans are very bad at predicting the future, and I'm probably the worst. But hear me out on this. I suspect that next year and in the years that follow, while we may at these so-called elite universities have lower numbers of Black and Latino admissions, we are going to have far higher rates of Black and Latino graduation at those colleges, and also, I believe, at other colleges. Here's the game that got played, especially by the so-called elite schools. They wanted to be able to boast of their diversity, and so they very aggressively went after Black and Latino students, high school students, to get them to apply at and be accepted at these big name colleges, right? You ever notice there'd be those videos every now and again, it would come out, here's Johnny, here's Sue, and they've been accepted at all the Ivy League colleges or something, and they've got all their admission letters. You ever notice that those students were almost always, in fact, all of them I ever saw, they were all young students of color, right? There was a game afoot there. Now, without regard to those students, the colleges having an incentive to have a large number of admissions of students of color, they lowered the standards for applicants of color. Well, that helps you with your admission numbers, but it doesn't help those students, because what you've just done in large measure, if someone wouldn't qualify academically for acceptance to your college without some sort of preference or set aside, that student is going to have a hard time performing at the academic level of your college. And so you have a lot of folks getting accepted at these so-called elite colleges, youngsters of color. But then you have sadly, very large percentage of them who are not graduating, right? Because they bit off a little more than they can chew. Now, they could have gone to another college where they were qualified and where they would have had a successful educational experience, and they would have walked out with a degree and a future. But instead, you made them dropouts. And yes, you're a dropout from a big-name school, but you know, far better to be a graduate from a medium or small name school than a dropout from a big one. And at any rate, you had youngsters in academic settings that were probably too rigorous for them. And whatever kind of youngster you are, that's the equation for trouble, okay? So now when race can't be considered, you will have students being accepted into colleges for which they are academically prepared. And if you are academically prepared for this college and its level of rigor or whatever, then you, if you put in the work, have a very good chance of graduating, right?

0: means that you have a diploma. And if there's benefit to be gained from college, it's in having that diploma. And so I honestly feel that getting rid of racial discrimination in college admissions, I think you could make a good case, and I'm hopeful and prayerful that we can see in another year or two that this increases the rates of graduation for Black and Latino students, not just at the elite schools, but at all schools, right? One size doesn't fit all, and we need to find the place for which we're prepared, right? I couldn't get into any college, right? I'm not prepared. But putting folks where they can be strong as opposed to where they will be run over by the crowd, admitting people at a place above their abilities benefits that place, but doesn't benefit those students. And the purpose of education is to benefit students. So at any rate, there also is, if you get rid of racial discrimination at admissions, you re-legitimize both admission and graduation. When you now live in a world where there's no more DEI and there's no more preferences and there's no more set-asides, then every student and graduate of color will again have the privilege of looking the world in the eye with the certitude and the confidence that says, yeah, I earned this, okay? And the world will look at you and say, yeah, you earned it. And to be honest with you, that's empowering. Part of the deal that this whole affirmative action did is it delegitimized to an extent both admission and graduation. And because the world could say, oh, you just got that because of DEI. And here's the thing, no doubt much of the time that was unfair, but sometimes it was accurate and right. But when you do it right, when you deal with people on merit, when all people are created equal or handled equally, then what they achieve by way of admission and graduation, all the honor, all the respect for that goes to that student and to that graduate, which is just the way it ought to be. Traffic and weather are next on 570 WSYR.
1: 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Just south of the city, 81 southbound in the area of Nedro, we're seeing a little bit of congestion. In Syracuse, we're seeing your typical slowdown, 690 both directions by the 81 ramp downtown. Overall, your major roadways are looking in pretty solid shape. I'm Ron Roman on Syracuse's breaking news weather and traffic station, News Radio 570 WSYR.
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5: Tonight, mainly clear. Low for the rest of your Monday, 53. Tuesday, cloudy. High, 66. Tuesday night, partial clouds. Low, 49. Cloudy on Wednesday with a high 74. Thursday, cloudy, high 79. And on Friday, periods of rain, the high 66. From the Stellar Roofing Weather Center, I'm Andy Robb.
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0: Afternoon. I hope you have a great dinner with family. I hope you get out and get in a little bit of a walk. I have the last 24 hours or so focused a lot on medical residents. I don't know what a medical resident is. I have not watched quite enough hospital drama TV yet, but I'll figure it out someday, okay? The deal is that... you know, down the road in Rochester, there's something called Rochester Regional Health. It's a hospital and healthcare chain whose foundation, if you will, is Rochester General Hospital. And it made the online news, if you will, this weekend because as it has posted a list of its residents, resident doctors, and at Bob Lonsbury on both X and Facebook, I have put up a link to this list that the Rochester Regional Health has. As you go through more than 80 of these doctors, they're all foreigners. Not all. One online source says that two of them went to American medical schools or are U.S. citizens or something. I found three schools in the United States. Citizenship, I couldn't tell. But these doctors, these resident doctors, overwhelmingly are Pakistan. I mean, like 79 or 80 are from foreign countries. Pakistan seemingly the biggest one. And so, you know, the residents at a hospital, it's part of the educational process for those medical doctors. And that's all important and useful and good. But the deal is that when you have one hospital chain, Rochester Regional, and, you know, if around 80 of its 82 residents are foreign born and foreign educated, that raises questions. Why is it that way? What is the impact of that? What does that reflect? Are these all visa people, by the way? And how is it that there are no Americans who want to work at your hospital? Do you have no Americans because you suck and no one wants to be there? Or do you have no Americans because you actively discriminate against them? And for your patients, you know, this might be American jingoism, but I kind of believe that most of the time foreign medical schools suck. Right? I'm sorry, but like, yeah, I think your medical schools probably suck. And so if a hospital chain is focused intently on having so many of its resident doctors, like almost all of them, be foreign educated, what does that say about the quality of your healthcare? Further, there is the issue of, you know, language and culture. When the doctors at a hospital all come here from a different language and a different culture, is it not possible that that is in some small way something of an impediment or barrier to regular, you know, like doctor-patient relations? Most of the people I know who go to the doctor or to the hospital are old, not all of them, obviously. But when you get older, you know, you need more doctoring, okay? And when you're older, you're half deaf. Don't ask me how I know. But to take a large number of elderly people who are infirm and have them be doctored by folks from different languages and different cultures, is there no possibility that that creates upset or disquiet or raise the possibility for a linguistic or cultural misunderstanding between doctor and patient? Am I automatically a racist just because I raise this issue? And again, I know Rochester Regional Health is to our west, but I also note that right here in Syracuse, there, of course, are a fair number of resident doctors, and one would be interested in knowing their background and their education. And I'm going to try to find that out. I am not throwing stones at these foreign people, but are there no American medical graduates? I think there are about 150 American medical schools that produce medical doctors. Why is it that we must have so many doctors from Pakistan? And when, you know, they are done here with their residency, where will they go to practice, right? Will they return to their underprivileged country and care for their underprivileged countrymen? Or will they stay here and make the big American bucks? And why is it that the American medical profession is being outsourced? Why do we make it so hard for American students, especially American males, white American males, to get into medical school? Why do we do that? Why do we make it so difficult to get in medical school if we have a shortage of doctors? And if we, what else would, do you bring in these foreigners because we have that shortage? What is the deal? Why is it this way? This is not a random happenstance. It's not a coincidence. It is purposeful, and we ought to have an answer. Now, the United States Department of Labor, its inspector general on social media, has indicated that he's going to look into it. What about the New York State Department of Health? Will it look into it? Will it care? Will we, just like we've done with everything else in this state, dismiss these questions as racism or something like that? Why is it this way? It's not because they're trying to help us, that's for sure. I always fear it's because they're trying to screw us. So nothing against foreign doctors, but must they all be foreign? Is that the new way? I need to run. God bless you. Keep your chin up. God bless the United States of America. News is next. And then you and I will be back here tomorrow afternoon, 3 to 6. My voice will be stronger then. This is 570 WSYR.
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8: Cloudy in 63. I'm Dave Smith. These are the top stories. Westcott Theater has its license revoked. Tompkins County DA reopening an investigation of alleged gang rape at Cornell in 2024. And President Trump is not happy that 5 people in the UK arrested on suspicion of terrorism have been released on bail. Details ahead. First, traffic and weather together.
9: 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Just south of the city, 81 southbound in the area of Ned Row, we're seeing a little bit of congestion. In Syracuse, we're seeing your typical slowdown, 690 both directions by the 81 ramp downtown. Overall, your major roadways are looking in pretty solid shape. I'm Ron Roman on Syracuse's breaking news, weather and traffic station, News Radio 570 WSYR.
10: Mainly clear tonight, low 53, cloudy tomorrow, high 66, cloudy for Tuesday night with a low 49. Cloudy on Wednesday, the high 74, and remaining cloudy on Thursday with a high 79.
11: 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I'm Chris Caraggio.
12: President Trump isn't happy that 5 people in the UK arrested on suspicion of terrorism were released on bail today. They were arrested yesterday near a Royal Air Force base west of London used by the U.S. military to launch strikes on Iran. Trump told reporters today at the White House that he was surprised they were released, adding that he wouldn't have done that. When asked if the suspects were connected to Iran, Trump said he knows the answer, but he's not going to share it. The powerful nor'easter that hit the East Coast is still hanging around, while the worst is over with heavy rain and strong winds leaving coastal flooding, downed trees, and power outages from the Outer Banks to New England. The weakened storm has already looped back around between New Jersey and Long Island today before it will exit later on tonight. That means light rain and wind gusts of up to 20 or 30 miles an hour. Today's high tide could bring more coastal flooding. And October is a 3-paycheck month. If you get paid this Friday, you'll probably have 3 paydays in October. I'm Chris Caraggio, NBC News Radio.
8: 570 WSYR Newsroom, I'm Dave Smith. The Westcott Theater, that's been the focus of police and code investigations in Syracuse, has now had its special permit license revoked. Syracuse Common Council unanimously voted to revoke the license today after several incidents involving shootings, stabbings, and crowd control. Tompkins County DA is reopening an investigation of alleged gang rape at Cornell University in 2024, now that the victim has filed a civil lawsuit.
13: A woman claims she was drugged with ketamine, incapacitated, and sexually assaulted for hours at a Cornell frat house. She says 7 members of Chi Phi raped her and messaged their buddies about it. No criminal charges were filed at the time. The district attorney says what she's claiming in her suit differs dramatically from what she told Cornell police, that she took drugs and alcohol voluntarily and never said she was sexually assaulted. Sarah Lee Kessler, News Radio 570 WSYR.
8: A Rome woman's been charged with DWI and more after a crash last night. Oneida County Sheriff's deputies responded around 6 to a vehicle in the ditch near Rome, Taberg, and Tannery Road. Witnesses told the deputies the driver fled the scene. Well, they found her, 42-year-old Sarah Weber. In addition to DWI, she's facing several other charges. Utica man, 38-year-old Kenneth Walker, arrested Friday night after Rome police say he beat a woman and kept her a prisoner for days. She finally escaped, ran to the neighbors, and called police. Your next news is 6:30. 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
34: 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Thanks to all of you for being with us. 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Yes, I know I have a cold. That's all it is a cold. I mean, am I going to have 1,000 articles written? I'm not taking prednisone, like I did, you know, with my neck when I was training, and I really had two pinched nerves in my spine. Am I allowed to get a cold, Linda, without like a million articles being written about just having a cold?
0: Well, I already submitted my first op-ed about what you might have, so I'm sorry.
34: Oh, okay.
0: I apologize.
34: Remember Rush used to say, ravages of the cold virus.
0: Oh, my God.
34: Remember?
0: He was so funny with that stuff.
34: No, it was all fun. Well, I mean, the option is it's 36 days till Election Day, the most important, I think, in our lifetime. So, you know, why would I want to take off? Linda goes, do you want to take off today? I'm like,
0: no, that's not what I said.
34: That's
0: I
34: what
0: said,
34: you
0: said. You
34: should
0: have told me that you felt like this. I would have got somebody
34: I
0: to
34: don't,
0: cover.
34: No, cover what?
0: Cover you.
34: My voice
0: and
34: is...
0: And you're coughing and you're sneezing.
34: Okay, I'm not coughing and I'm not sneezing.
0: Fake news.
34: I'm not coughing and I'm not sneezing.
0: You just sound like this.
34: No,
0: I'm going to call you sniffles.
34: No, the only medicines I've taken is Alka-Seltzer Plus cold medicine.
0: Which is very good.
34: And Allegra D to dry me out. That's it.
0: That makes sense. Do you take Allegra D on the regular or is this
34: No, I can't stay. I hate all medicines. I hate them all. And my body doesn't react well to any of it. But it's just, all it is a cold. I'm not losing any range in terms of my voice. I can go up, I can go down, I can, you know, go anywhere I want. And if so, I don't, now in the past when I've lost my voice, I've taken prednisone, but nobody wants to hear about my stupid health. Just do the show, Hannity, and shut up. That's
0: well,
34: what
0: we can hear about your stupid health. We hear it through your nose.
34: Oh, my word.
0: That's why we're nicknaming you today.
1: You sound like the guest of honor at a mucus convention, okay?
34: Okay. It doesn't sound that bad, does it?
0: Oh, my God, no.
1: Yeah, you sound great.
0: That was so gross, bro. Oh, my God.
34: What? Because does everybody in this audience just take off when they get a cold? Because I don't. I don't believe in taking off.
0: Only the liberals do.
34: Look, I knew
2: most
34: people
2: don't talk on air for a living.
0: Conservatives believe in infecting one another.
34: Oh my
0: with
34: word!
0: Colds. It's fine.
34: I just okay. So I have a choice. I could probably get my voice back if I took this stupid prednisone. Then my face blows up again, and then I have another 4,822 articles written about how fat my face got. And then he looks sick. He looks unhealthy. He looks like he's dying. I wonder if he's dying. What does he have? I'm like. 30 years on the air, I've lost my voice a million times. I just don't go to the methods that I've used in the past, which is prednisone to take it. Although when I had the worst pain of my life, I will not take a pain pill. And I took the, what do you call the stupid thing, this prednisone, and they gave me the highest dose I've ever had in my life. Then I had another choice. I knew my face was fat. I knew it was bloated, but, you know, it's one of the side effects of the medicine. And I decided to show up for work because I didn't want to take off. I don't like to take off if I don't have to. There you go. So I don't. Everyone gets a cold. It's that time of year. I know 50 people that have colds.
0: Yeah, you're all hanging out together.
34: Oh, my word. All right. So before we get going, we do have an update. British police have released the five suspects in the possible terrorist attack on a U.S. airbase. United Kingdom police releasing five terrorist suspects on bail after they were arrested on suspicion of a terror plot targeting U.S. airbase in Britain this weekend. Lawrence Taylor, head of the counterterrorism policing, confirming that the investigations into the five men are ongoing, including that this may be actively committed by proxies or individuals either knowingly or unknowingly working on behalf of a foreign state. Meanwhile, the Iranian embassy in the UK has denied a connection with the five men. I've been warning Western Europe, and this is really what we're seeing is a decline in Western civilization more than anything else. And it would be here if Donald Trump did not get elected a little less than 2 years ago. And that is, you know, unfettered illegal immigration without assimilation in Western Europe, NATO allies, that coupled with radical climate alarmism policies they've adopted and also socialism that they've adopted. I mean, I never thought in my lifetime that they'd have, you know, up to 100 Sharia courts in Great Britain. They do. Or no-go zones in France and other countries. They do. I see the same thing happening in Canada, which makes, by the way, the president's move in Greenland even that much more strategic, especially the fact that he's able to build military bases in perpetuity. The U.S. will be able to. And number two, it keeps out our top geopolitical foes, and that would be China and Russia. By the way, I'd say not bad in terms of my thought process for somebody that has a cold. Jeez, so irritating to work here with these people.
0: Stop crying.
34: I'm not crying. I'm just saying you're annoying. Everyone on this team is annoying. By the way, now get this. This is what frustrates me. Now, in 36 days, probably sooner if you're going to vote early, I am telling you, there's not a single Republican that's supporting this insane DSA agenda. Not one. There's not a single Republican that is supporting, you know, welfare and benefits and health care for illegal immigrants. Not one. And as imperfect as some of these people are, and they are, they are a lot better than what the alternative will be. And a new strategy, and I'm going to explain this in detail coming up this hour, that has emerged in terms of how the Democrats are approaching this pending election, and I need you to be aware of it. I'll tell you this, there's 10,000 households that earn more than $1 million that were collecting unemployment benefits in 2024. This was in the Washington Times, receiving nearly $100 million in taxpayer money, according to data shared with the Washington Times. I had Dr. Oz on Hannity last week, and he's talking about hundreds of billions of dollars. All these people that are enrolled in Obamacare, they don't even exist, and they took them off the rolls. There's not even anybody complaining because the people didn't exist in the first place. But you've got high tax, Democratic-led states, blue states, top the list of locations where the millionaires collected unemployment where they live. California ranked first, shocking, followed by New York, shocking, followed by Massachusetts, shocking, followed by New Jersey, shocking, and Washington. Joni Ernst, Iowa Republican, who has tracked the issue for years, obtained the data from the IRS, shared it with the Washington Times, said it's wrong for those who are so well off to take the money, you think? Unemployment is primarily funded by taxing employers. This mandate is effectively a reverse Robin Hood tax that takes from hardworking small businesses to reward the well-off for not working. And let me tell you something, you disincentivize work and you offer everything for free, who's going to ever want to work? Nobody. There's another story in the Washington Times that the IRS is a prime target for fraudsters who now bilk that tax agency out of as much as $300 billion a year in refunds or underpayments on taxes owed. And according to a new analysis by a Congress top watchdog, scammers include average people. Firms intentionally underpay their taxes, but it also includes criminals, international operations that steal identities and file completely fabricated tax claims in their names. The Government Accountability Office said the IRS is vulnerable to all of that. Not only does it lack a fraud coordinator, it doesn't even have an anti-fraud strategy, according to the GAO. An anti-fraud strategy, either at the agency-wide or division level, would help IRS coordinate, communicate its overall approach to tax fraud risk management to ultimately mitigate such risks and reduce revenue lost to fraud. And you know what? I pay all of my taxes. I have more people go over my taxes that know what they're doing. I have accountants. I have lawyers because I know these people hate me. And the government does have a deep state. So I pay my taxes. I urge everyone else, pay your tax bill. Just do it. You don't want these people breathing down your neck. Although we do have RushTaxResolution.com that can help you. They're one of our advertisers. At the top of the next hour, Chris Rufo will join us. He did an incredible investigative report on California's shadow welfare system for illegals, and he goes into great specificity and detail on how California is spending billions on housing, health care, other benefits. Get this. California has this shadow welfare system that we've never known about. We know that Gavin brags about giving health care to illegals, but they also are giving to illegals, on top of health care, rental assistance, college grants, tax credits, low-cost car insurance, and smartphones that the taxpayers in California are paying for. In total, California taxpayers spent at least $11 billion subsidizing illegal immigrants in the last fiscal year. And he explains that if you're an American citizen and you want the same benefits, good luck with that, because that's not going to work. All right, on to where we are. We're 36 days out of this election. A strategy is emerging that I want you to be aware of. You have Axios reporting Democrats in some of this year's most critical congressional battlegrounds are sending clear messages. They don't want certain people showing up. One of them is Congresswoman Alexandria Ocasio-Cortez. We don't want you to campaign for us. If they continue, the snubs may, according to them, meaning Axios, hurt AOC's standing as a potential contender in the 2028 Democratic presidential primary. Well, who do they want? Because there's a whole other article out there that they don't want Kamala Harris to show up either. And this was in the New York Post over the weekend. Democrats on the campaign trail are passing on asking, except for Abdul Al-Sayed. He doesn't care who campaigns for him. But she's been back out there on the campaign trail. And, you know, Kamala Harris has not ditched her, you know, reputation for idiotic answers while stumping for controversial U.S. Senate candidate Abdul Al-Sayed. We covered that last week. But that's not the full strategy. And remember, this is 44% of Democrats now are okay with the idea of violence to stop President Trump. You got 25% of American adults, including 44% of self-identified Democrats, say they support the use of force to prevent President Trump from being president, according to the new surveys, you know, described by the University of Chicago political scientist Robert Pape. Pape is warning that the 2026 midterm elections could produce a level of political violence not seen in the U.S. in decades, and under a worst case scenario could become the most violent election in American history. That shouldn't make you feel good. AOC, following Hassan Piker, shows up at Cornell University. And, well, Hassan Piker, you know, Abdul El-Sayed's BFF, you know, from the river to the sea, from the river to the sea. They start chanting it, and he joined in the chant. He kept putting the microphone up to his mouth. AOC didn't seem to do it, but she didn't stop it either. I mean, this is how radicalized. But that's not where the change is that's coming. So I want you to pay close attention to this. Democratic candidates, not only are they following the Telefrico, Abdul El-Sayed, Troy Jackson in Maine, and basically every Democrat running for office. You got this idiot running in Kansas, this pastor, Adam Hamilton, a megachurch pastor, seeking to unseat Roger Marshall. Roger Marshall's a great guy. Anyway, he told his congregation to repent for eating beef and raising cattle and repent for driving. I'm like, okay, you're a nutcase. But I'm going to give you a headline here, and then we'll go into more specifics. Democratic candidates are now adopting a drastically more negative tone towards their own party in the 26 midterm elections. Now, here's the problem. They don't mean a word of it. Because as evidenced by, nobody will take on the true power source that is now running and governing the Democratic Party. And that's AOC, that's Mamdani, that's the squad, that's Pocahontas, that's Bernie Sanders. The only one that has taken them on is John Fetterman. And what Axios found, which is interesting, is they identified 47 ads in the last 30 days run by Democrats running as the de facto Democratic nominee, featuring the type of negative messaging up from 19 in 2024, 15 in 2020. Now, candidates are pitching themselves as bipartisan problem solvers. None of them are doing anything other than lying to you. That is AOC saying it's woke 1.0. So understand that the new strategy of the Democratic Party is being institutionalized, which means they're adopting the strategy instead of saying we're DSA supporters. No, we're liars. We're just going to hide who we really are, like Abigail Scamburger. All right, Sean Hannity here. 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
5: I'm Julian Edelman. That's Rob Gronkowski. And guess what, folks? We're teammates again. And we're going to welcome you guys all to Dudes on Dudes.
6: Dudes on Dudes.
5: That sounds a little weird, but that's what this is going to be. Roberto, what's Dudes on Dudes?
6: Well, I'm a dude, you're a dude, and Dudes on Dudes is our brand new show. And we're going to see who the ultimate dude really is.
5: The premise of this show is going to be, we're going to highlight players, peers, guys that we played against, legends from the past. And we'll get into the types of dudes. What kind of types of dudes are there, Gronk?
6: A lot of different types of dudes. 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
8: Fox News, I'm John Saucier. Last week, President Trump hosted Chinese President Xi, where they talked about AI guardrails and trade tariffs, but left some problems unresolved, like China's alleged support of Iran and their conflict with the U.S. President Trump reflecting on that meeting today in the Oval Office.
9: We had a great meeting with President Xi. I would say I would rate it as a, on the scale of 0 to 10, I would rate it a 12. Very respectful, very good. Great meeting.
8: Republicans campaigning on tax cuts for small businesses ahead of the midterms. Senate Majority Leader John Thune says owners tell him they're passing the extra money to their employees.
10: A business owner in Chicago has made long-term investments in paid maternity leave and a 401k matching program. Another company in Missouri is giving its employees a profit-sharing bonus.
8: A recent Fox News poll had 55% of voters say they trust Democrats to deal with inflation. 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
11: From the 570 WSYR newsroom, I'm Dave Smith. The Westcott Theater has had its operating permit revoked. The action was taken by the Syracuse Common Council after police and code enforcement expressed concerns about several incidents involving shooting, stabbings, and crowd control. The vote by the council was unanimous. A Utica man, 38-year-old Kenneth Walker, was arrested Friday after Rome police say he beat a woman and kept her a prisoner for days. He took her phone so she couldn't call for help. She finally was able to escape the house on North Madison Street, ran to the neighbors, and called police. While the average price of gas nationwide remains pretty much unchanged from last week, in Syracuse it dropped by a penny. AAA of Western and Central New York says the average cost in Syracuse is $4.38 a gallon. And the Bills rallied from a 10-point deficit yesterday to beat the San Diego Chargers 24-16. Next update in 30 minutes, breaking news anytime. I'm Dave Smith on Syracuse's breaking news, weather, and traffic station. 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
13: 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Your major roadways are looking in pretty solid shape as we wind down rush hour. No real issues, 690 downtown either directions by the 81 ramp. If you're traveling on the thruway, that's looking pretty clear both directions, leaving Syracuse. I'm Ryan Roman on Syracuse's breaking news, weather and traffic station, News Radio 570, WSYR.
14: Tonight, mainly clear, low for the rest of your Monday, 53. Tuesday, cloudy, high 66. Tuesday night, partial clouds, low 49. Cloudy on Wednesday with a high 74. Thursday, cloudy, high 79. And on Friday, periods of rain, the high 66.

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6: We're talking about streaming music. 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
7: Not so long ago, people were spending a lot of money on buying CDs and physical media. We got this new thing. That was Napster. There were 27 billion transfers per month, song transfers.
6: Everything was completely upended, and Apple came along in 2003 and brought massive stability to this huge sea change. At the same time, roughly, an alternative model was developing, and that was just streaming.
7: The first legit on-demand streaming service was Rhapsody in 2001. Pandora came along in 2005. Spotify comes along. They changed the game. Pandora was still trying to be kind of like radio in a way. Spotify was like, no, we're really going to be on-demand. But these royalties, Tidal pays the most at 1.3 cents. Apple's 0.7, YouTube Music 0.7. Spotify pays 0.4 cents per stream, same as Amazon, and then Pandora's down to 0.1. But as an artist, if you're a hit on Spotify, then there's a lot of money to be made.
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8: Fox News, I'm Tom Rigotti. A summit on artificial intelligence will be held in Washington tomorrow. Fox's Lucas Tomlinson reports.
9: AI leaders will come to the White House tomorrow after calls for increased government regulation, including from some of the AI bosses themselves. A call the president has dismissed, as has House Speaker Mike Johnson.
8: An investigation is underway following an alleged terror plot targeting a UK airbase used by the U.S. Fox's Stephanie Bennett reports.
10: It started Sunday night when a farmer called police after spotting three suspicious vehicles and multiple masked men. This happening in Welford, 100 miles west of London. The base is used by the United States Air Force for its war in Iran. Tehran had warned the UK that any base used to attack it is a legitimate target.
8: The Iranian embassy in London rejects claims that they're involved. The suspects were released on bail. 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
11: From the 570 WSYR Newsroom, I'm Dave Smith. A Rome woman, 42-year-old Sarah Weber, is charged with DWI and more after a crash last night. Oneida County Sheriff's deputies responded to the vehicle in the ditch near Rome Tabor and Tannery Road. Weber had fled the scene but was found nearby. Utica man, 38-year-old Kenneth Walker, arrested Friday after Rome police say he beat a woman and then kept her a prisoner for days. He took her phone so she couldn't call for help. She finally was able to escape the North Madison Street house, running to the neighbors and calling the police. Westcott Theater has had its operating permit revoked. The action was taken by the Syracuse Common Council today in a unanimous vote. It comes after several incidents involving shootings, stabbings, and crowd control at the venue. And the Buffalo Bills rallied from a 10-point deficit yesterday to pull off a 24-16 win over the San Diego Chargers. Next, they play the New England Patriots Sunday at 1. Next update is in 30 minutes, breaking

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3: Tonight, mainly clear. Low for the rest of your Monday, 53. Tuesday, cloudy. High, 66. Tuesday night, partial clouds. Low, 49. Cloudy on Wednesday with a high, 74. Thursday, cloudy. High, 79. And on Friday, periods of rain, the high, 66. From the Stellar Roofing Weather Center, I'm Andy Robb.
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0: Well, if Hamas, the terror organization voted in by the people of Gaza, if they didn't spend all their money on terror tunnels and rockets and weapons to kill the Israelis, they might have been able to build out a very, very, you know, strong infrastructure, great schools, great hospitals, but they chose not to do that. Pretty amazing. All right, let's get to our busy phones. 36 days till election day. Let's say hi to Bill. He's in Kansas. Bill, you're on the Sean Hannity Show. Happy Monday. Glad you called, sir.
1: Hey, thanks for taking my call, Sean.
0: What's going on?
1: Well, this DSA stuff, whether you want to call it DSA or the communist or the socialist or whatever, but my thought or question is if they succeed in taking everybody's money that's worked hard for what they've built, then what are they going to do when they get all that money and it's all gone?
0: Well, I think you can answer your own question, don't you think?
1: Yeah. But I guess I'm just thinking that these youngsters that are signing on for this, as I think it might have been Rush coined the phrase, these minds full of mush. If they don't think about what's going on instead of feeling what's going on, they need to think about things instead of feeling it. Well, if once they get all that money, just like you just said in your previous statement over there in Palestine, they took all that money and it was supposed to go for the people and what they use it for their own ideology stuff. They didn't use it where it was supposed to.
0: Well, let me ask you a question, because apparently there's a tougher race than I guess people anticipated in your state of Kansas. I happen to be very fond of Senator Roger Marshall. I think he's a good guy. And in your sunflower state, he's running against this radicalized Democrat that called on his congregation to repent for driving and for eating meat. Are you voting for that lunatic, this guy Hamilton?
1: Would I? No. I'm like you. I'm Sean. I like Senator Marshall.
0: Well, Adam Hamilton seems to be doing well in the polls. What's going on there in Kansas?
1: Well, I think he says we got to be in the middle of the road, which is the same thing that our current governor ran on. We got to be in the middle of the road. And everybody thought, well, we got to be in the middle of the road. But she's governed from the far left. So they want to point, oh, we got to govern in the middle of the road. But once they get there, they don't govern from the middle of the road. They govern from the far left.
0: Well, he once in 2020 did a sermon, and the sermon was, what would Jesus say about climate change? So what I'm calling you to today, and I'm calling myself to it because I've been wasteful. I've done things that wasn't, you know, I don't think about it, how it wasn't really good stewardship of the earth around me. He said, I'm calling us to repentance to say, I realize that this has an impact. Even if it seems small, it has an impact on the world and future generations. I feel badly about that. I'm going to do something different from this time forward. And then he goes on to say, in a state with more cattle than people, he said that the people of Kansas need to repent for eating too much beef and flip-flopping on the farm bill. Proves that, he'd be just like every other liberal Democrat. So, I mean, you have a Democrat, you have a DSA guy running even in Kansas.
1: Yep, I believe it. And I sure hope we don't get in. I hope the people across the country sit back and think about what's going on, not just feel what's going on. Because for these guys, look, like you said, what happened in Palestine, what's happened in California. They've used all the money out there from all their local people. Now they're taking it from people across the U.S. because the U.S. government, us taxpayers in this country, are funding stuff. And look at the rail to nowhere out there.
0: Bill, all I can tell you is, and I'm speaking through you to other people as well, that's why this election matters in 36 days. If you listen to the legacy media mob, they are trying to create an impression that there's no hope for any Republican. It is not true. The way you can shock the world and shock the establishment is to show up in massive numbers and vote. And at the end of the day, you know, I'm not saying Republicans are perfect, but I don't know one Republican that's talking like this lunatic preacher that's running as a Democratic Senate candidate. I don't know one. And I don't think it fits in with Kansas values. And I hope the people of Kansas are paying attention.
1: I agree with you wholeheartedly. And one more quick thought. If right now we have the Constitution and we have the rule of law, If we lose that, then what are we down to? We're down to another civil war or taking it by force. Right now, if we lose that, then we have no, well, the last shiny city on the hill. If we lose that, there's nowhere else to go.
0: 250 years of freedom down the tubes. A republic, if you can keep it, Ben Franklin famously said. Thank you, Bill. All right, quick break, right back to our phones. Toll free, it is 800-941-SHAWN if you want to be a part of the program. I want to tell you about Batavia, Illinois. Now, imagine this is your house. It's 2:40 in the morning, and you look out the window and you see a flashlight, a shadow. Somebody's outside your window. Well, that's what happened to a woman in Batavia. And then police did an investigation of the guy in her backyard. Turns out he was a registered sex offender. And a military court had convicted him in 2024. And this is sick. He had taken a sailor's key card, let himself into her bedroom, and watched her sleep. How creepy is that? Anyway, he never had met this woman in Batavia. He just saw her on social media. Then he researched her on these database and people search websites. Then he found her home address and phone number. Again, researched. Let me translate that. It's a people search site that will sell a report on anybody for about $2. They'll give you your home address, phone, where you used to live, relatives. I mean, it's insane. You need to make sure that your information is not on these database and people search sites. 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